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3: Alrighty, back to the phone lines where we have Christy in Providence, Rhode Island. Hey, Christy, how can Rachel and I help today?
4: Hi. I was just hoping to have any tips or tricks and help working through the anxiety of not having any money while we pay off a debt. Like, I know we're supposed to put as much money as we possibly can towards paying off those that debt, but it just filled me with anxiety to take my accounts down to like just a couple of dollars in the bank until the next payday.
3: Okay. Can I tell you something? Number one, I love this question, and I'm so glad you called in because I think this is something that gets overlooked a lot. And because of that, it can cause a lot of heartache and pain. And Christy, you are dealing with something that I, myself and my husband Sam dealt with first off. Number one mistake, Rachel, is people forget to budget for a cushion. They budget every dollar and they're like, yes, I did it, zero-based budget. And everything's going to debt and minimum payments. And they forget to put a line item in the budget of, you know, it's a little bit different for everybody, but let's just say $100 that you just leave in there. So that in case something happens that you forgot about, you're not at zero.
5: Yep.
3: Your bank account should never be at zero. It should never be at $3.
5: Yeah, zero-based budgeting does not mean zero in your bank account.
3: Yes.
5: So you can have a good cushion in there. Yes. So when those things come up, it doesn't take you into the negative.
3: Yeah.
5: Is what you're saying.
3: Yes. A subscription is bound to come out that you forgot about, right? And then next thing you know, you're overdrawn, and then it just creates this cycle, to your point, of stress and anxiety. So that's thing number one. Thing number two, I want to make sure, did you do baby step one first, or did you just skip it and go to baby step two?
4: So, yeah, I did baby step one and didn't really stop that. Like, I have $100 of my paycheck going into a separate savings account that I don't even know how to get money out of that.
3: Well, help me understand. So you're still doing that?
4: Yes. So we saved that $1,000, and then for my paycheck is automatically deposited, and I separate it into a checking account and then that savings account. So $100 goes into that savings account.
3: Okay,
5: just as extra cushion?
4: Yes.
5: Okay.
3: What I would do is I would cut off the $100 going to a separate account, because the account that you have there, that's baby step one. You want that money separate from your checking account. I think it's very important to have that. And then on your budget that's associated with your checking account, you want to delineate, okay, I have $1,000 every month in my budget, my every dollar budget, that is aligned to a cushion. And the reason for keeping it in that checking account is because if something happens, then it's there. You don't want to have to move it from someplace else because the transaction now has already happened.
5: Yep.
3: Maybe you overdrew, maybe the card was declined, right? That's why you want to have it in the checking account. Does that make sense?
4: Yes.
5: Christy, how much debt do you guys have to pay off?
4: Right now it's around $200,000.
5: Is that consumer debt?
4: We have about 3 credit cards that we still have to pay. I have a student loan and we have a HELOC.
5: Oh, okay.
3: How much is the HELOC?
4: It's around $30,000.
5: How much do you guys make a year?
4: Close to 2.

0: want to talk scripture, it says, yeah, one who takes care of his own, who doesn't take care of his own household is worse than an unbeliever. And so he's not doing any level. It's so interesting that this is his position, because I feel like, Jade, two shows ago, we had to untangle another level where it's like that she's forced to stay home and she has no rights. Like, do you know what I'm saying? It's so funny that, like, you get both ends of the spectrum with people. So I would assume, Chris, the mayor, I mean, I think this is probably one small area of a marriage that probably hasn't existed for a really long time.
1: Mm-hmm. Right. Yeah. No, there's many layers.
0: And he's unwilling to change.
1: Yeah. Yeah, and there was other, like, anger management and things that he's gone through, and some of that has gotten better, but it's the finances that really keep pulling me back. And then we have, like, savings from, like, our tax return, or, like, we sold a vehicle, like, we bought one and sold it for more than we bought it for. So we have some savings, but then he has it in a safe and says, no, we're not going to use that. That's for emergencies.
2: And that's the thing.
1: But then
2: he'll
1: turn around and ask me for $20.
2: But you're focused on the wrong thing. You're focused. It's very easy to get distracted on things like the money in the safe, or, you know, how many houses you're cleaning per week. But the big issue is, this is a marriage, a foundational marriage issue. And you have to decide, am I going to continue on the ride or am I not?
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0: Does he contribute some? Do you use some of this money that your husband saved for that? Next is college. You guys could open up a 529 and start funding some college funds, some money for him for that. Anything beyond that, if you want to do any level of investing or anything, you can do an UPMA. It would be in his name. He'd get it at 18. I probably wouldn't do that at this point. But those, I think those are the two big things, Lauren. And hey, you've done a great job.
1: You're not as behind. You're really not behind.
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8: NBC News Radio, I'm Scott Carr. Tom Blanche's nomination for Attorney General could be pulled by President Trump due to Republican opposition. Trump posts to social media he has no objection to temporarily withdrawing the nomination if Senators John Cornyn and Tom Tillis, both Republicans, he says, do not do the right thing. Cornyn and Tillis have said they won't vote to confirm Blanche until getting assurances from the White House that the president's proposed anti-weaponization fund is completely scuttled. The police chief in Seattle is stepping down after questions over his response to a chaotic shooting at a downtown food festival last Sunday. Mayor Katie Wilson's office confirms police chief Sean Barnes resigned following reports that Wilson asked Barnes to resign or face termination. A resolution that would have required President Trump to withdraw U.S. troops from Iran is being blocked by Republicans in the Senate. The measure failed 49-50 despite three Republicans siding with Democrats in support of it. Scott Carr, NBC News Radio.
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4: Back to the phone lines we head, where we have John in New York City, New York, on the line. Hey, John, how can Rachel and I help?
5: Hi, I'm trying to figure out if I made a dumb decision and if I need to sell my home. Right now, I'm trying to do house hacking, but when I account for all the income, the mortgage payments, it comes out to about like 38 to 40% of my income. And yeah, I'm trying to see what you guys think.
4: Okay, so tell us, explain it to us in real numbers, what you have going on and what's happening.
5: Absolutely. So my mortgage payment is $5,000 a month. I make $5,800. Bonuses can be up to $3,000 usually. My wife brings in $2,200, and then the rental income is $2,215. So that puts us at about $13,000 a month after taxes.
4: Okay. And the house hacking part, you're in the house and you have, is it a shared space or how does it work?
5: It's a two-family home. We live in one unit and then we rent the other unit out.
4: Okay. And you said you pay, you told us the mortgage, $5,000 a month, but how much is the whole, like what did you pay for the property?
5: We bought it for $668. It's supposed to have appreciated about 7%. So if I were to sell it today, it would be $715, which would be a $20,000 loss versus what I put down when I bought it last year.
6: Yeah. Do you guys like the house? Do you like the situation you're in? Or is it all miserable? You don't like the house. You don't like living next to the people that are renting from you. Like, how does it feel day to day?
5: The tenants are great. Our neighbors are fantastic. The house is 113 years old.
6: Wow.
5: Year to date, we've put like $14,000 in maintenance and repairs. Thank God, you know, with my bonuses, we've been able to cover it without debt.
6: Mm-hmm.
5: I do have $48,000 in debt, but that's student loans and car payments. And so I don't know, because if I account for the rental income, right, the cost of the house is 38% of all of that. But if I were to assign the entire rental income and subtract it from the $5,000 mortgage payment, then what's left over would be essentially my housing cost would be about a fourth of my income. So do I account rent as my full revenue, or do I just not do that?
6: Yeah, I would count rent as income as part of the equation. Yes.
4: And I just want to get clarity on my end on something. You said the mortgage is $5,000 a month. Is that the total mortgage, or is that your portion of the mortgage?
5: That's the total. So that's
4: okay.
5: Mortgage, interest, taxes.
4: Got it. Okay. And so
6: it's not terrible. It's above the 25%,
4: mm-hmm.
6: but it's not, I don't think you necessarily made a terrible decision. The idea of owning a piece of property, though, that is dependent upon other people paying rent, yes,
4: that's the problem.
6: That puts you at risk for sure. Nothing's on fire right now, but if you guys want out of that and say, yeah, we want a more stable, we're good renting for a few years till we get another great down payment and we'll just go buy a single family home and do our own thing,

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2: NBC News Radio, I'm Scott Carr. President Trump is weighing whether to withdraw Todd Blanche's nomination for U.S. Attorney General until two Republican senators are out of office. Trump posts to social media he has no objection to temporarily withdrawing the nomination if Senators John Cornyn and Tom Tillis do not do the right thing, in his words. Republican Senator Cornyn of Texas says he wants a written commitment permanently ending a proposed $1.8 billion so-called anti-weaponization fund before he'll agree to vote for Blanche's nomination.
3: If this were just between me and Todd Blanche, we would have worked this out, but apparently he's getting some pushback from higher-ups at the White House.
2: Cornyn says he can't get the White House to put it in writing that the proposed anti-weaponization fund is dead.
3: They made a proposal last night. We made a counter-proposal, and we thought we basically had met in the middle, but heard this morning that that was all off.
2: This after the Senate Judiciary Committee postponed a vote Thursday on Blanche's nomination. The president will hold a cabinet meeting at Camp David in Maryland tomorrow. This as the U.S. and Iran have resumed attacks against each other after the collapse of a ceasefire agreement. Reports say some Republicans have expressed concerns to the White House as the war with Iran continues, with midterm elections less than 100 days away. Reports say the world's richest man, Elon Musk, is planning to spend at least $100 million to help Republicans in the upcoming midterm elections. Reports say Musk's authorized his super PAC to spend the money in at least eight states to help Republicans in November. The police chief in Seattle has resigned following questions over his absence during a chaotic shooting at a downtown food festival last Sunday. Mayor Katie Wilson's office confirms Chief Sean Barnes has stepped down after reports Wilson had asked Barnes to either resign or face termination. Barnes was out of town at a convention, and there's been questions about him being out of town frequently. Scott Carr, NBC News Radio.
1: Here's your updated WIBW forecast from the Certified Transmission Weather Center.
4: Thunderstorms likely tonight. Otherwise, mainly cloudy skies expected. Lows level off around 72. Winds out of the southeast, 8 to 15 miles an hour. Chance for storms tomorrow. High temperatures reach up to 88. Sunshine mixed with clouds at times. Lows dip down to about 65. Tomorrow night, partly cloudy skies. I'm Staff Meteorologist Ray Miller. Currently 80.
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1: You know, when it comes to supplements, I think most of us have learned be a little skeptical. It's good, smart. You should be skeptical. There are a lot of products out there making big promises. So when it comes to me, it came down to two simple questions. Does it actually work? And can you trust it? One of the great things I love about Relief Factor is hearing from people who've actually used it, like Chris. 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
4: NBC News Radio, I'm Scott Carr. President Trump is suggesting he could withdraw Todd Blanche's nomination for the post of U.S. Attorney General. Because of some Republican opposition posting to social media today, Trump said he has no objection to temporarily withdrawing the nomination if Republican Senators John Cornyn and Tom Tillis do not do the right thing. Both Cornyn and Tillis have said they won't confirm Blanche until receiving complete assurances from the White House that the president's so-called anti-weaponization fund at the Justice Department is completely scuttled. Reports say the world's richest man, Elon Musk, has plans to spend at least $100 million to help Republicans in the upcoming midterm elections. The FDA says it's investigating another outbreak of cyclosporiasis, not linked to lettuce. And they say more than 100 cases have now been connected with a separate outbreak. Scott Carr, NBC News Radio.
5: Here's your updated WIBW forecast from the Certified Transmission Weather Center.
6: Thunderstorms likely tonight. Otherwise, mainly cloudy skies expected. Lows level off around 72. Winds out of the southeast, 8 to 15 miles an hour. Chance for storms tomorrow. High temperatures reach up to 88. Sunshine mixed with clouds at times. Lows dip down to about 65. Tomorrow night, partly cloudy skies. I'm Staff Meteorologist Ray Miller. Currently, it's 79 degrees.
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2: NBC News Radio, I'm Scott Carr. President Trump is weighing whether to withdraw Todd Blanche's nomination for U.S. Attorney General until two Republican senators are out of office. Trump posts to social media he has no objection to temporarily withdrawing the nomination if Senators John Cornyn and Tom Tillis do not do the right thing, in his words. Republican Senator Cornyn of Texas says he wants a written commitment permanently ending a proposed $1.8 billion so-called anti-weaponization fund before he'll agree to vote for Blanche's nomination.
3: If this were just between me and Todd Blanche, we would have worked this out, but apparently he's getting some pushback from higher-ups at the White House.
2: Cornyn says he can't get the White House to put it in writing that the proposed anti-weaponization fund is dead.
3: They made a proposal last night. We made a counter-proposal, and we thought we basically had met in the middle, but heard this morning that that was all off.
2: This after the Senate Judiciary Committee postponed a vote Thursday on Blanche's nomination. The president will hold a cabinet meeting at Camp David in Maryland tomorrow. This as the U.S. and Iran have resumed attacks against each other after the collapse of a ceasefire agreement. Reports say some Republicans have expressed concerns to the White House as the war with Iran continues, with midterm elections less than 100 days away. Reports say the world's richest man, Elon Musk, is planning to spend at least $100 million to help Republicans in the upcoming midterm elections. Reports say Musk's authorized his super PAC to spend the money in at least eight states to help Republicans in November. The police chief in Seattle has resigned following questions over his absence during a chaotic shooting at a downtown food festival last Sunday. Mayor Katie Wilson's office confirms Chief Sean Barnes has stepped down after reports Wilson had asked Barnes to either resign or face termination. Barnes was out of town at a convention, and there's been questions about him being out of town frequently. Scott Carr, NBC News Radio.
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4: Thunderstorms likely tonight. Otherwise, mainly cloudy skies expected. Lows level off around 72. Winds out of the southeast, 8 to 15 miles an hour. Chance for storms tomorrow. High temperatures reach up to 88. Sunshine mixed with clouds at times. Lows dip down to about 65. Tomorrow night, partly cloudy skies. I'm Staff Meteorologist Ray Miller. Currently, it's 79 degrees.
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0: We've got a new word to use at work. It's called rust out. What?
10: Where do you work, Peter?
11: In a tech.
10: And yeah, what do you do there?
11: I sit in a cubicle.
9: It's that all too familiar feeling of boredom or lack of motivation at work.
12: Everyone around me seems so much more motivated about work than I am.
13: Unlike burnout, where employees are exhausted from a heavy workload,

0: suffering from career rust out because of a lack of purpose or stimulation.
1: The lack of inspiration, it is sucking the life out of you.
0: Gabriella Flack says she experienced rust out working in tech, doing repetitive tasks each day.
2: There was a mental detachment from my job where even as a high performer, I kept showing up, but it was not with that same vitality that I knew I'd experienced in other ways of working. I lost excitement for the work itself.
0: She ultimately quit to start her own business.
3: Yeah, because she was bored. She wasn't challenged. Got to challenge your folks, people. I'm telling you, rust out's real. Look, there's times, you know, we talk about this a lot with, you know, some of my other friends who are part of this industry, where it's kind of a rinse and repeat, you know, because there's, it's the one news, the Iran war, whatever it is, it's so big, you're just like, okay, what else is new? And that's why I like to do, you talk about all kinds of stuff like this, where I know a bunch of my other coworkers, if you will, friends, people I know in this industry, yeah, they won't really talk about something like this. It's important that we talk about it because many of you, I hear from you. It is the rinse and repeat of your life. It's the same thing every day. It's boom-ch, boom-ch, boom. It's a rhythm of life.
0: A recent Gallup poll found only 31% of American workers were actively engaged at work in 2025, down from a high of 36% in 2020. Younger workers experienced the biggest drops in engagement.
4: People are feeling rust out because they look outside and they see, oh my gosh, the job market is super complicated. The number of applicants per job has doubled. So that competition is fierce. So a lot of people are saying to themselves, you know, maybe I'm not the most motivated, but I'm just going to stay here.
3: Yeah, because here's the deal. Rust out, rust off, rust-oleum, whatever the hell it is. You got to earn a paycheck, so you're going to stick around. That's it. Life at times can suck, and sometimes it's monotonous Groundhog Day every single day. You figure out either a way to challenge yourself, or you go do something else. And what do you think? Let me know. Love hearing from you. Ready on the Chad Benson Show. In today's world, we're kind of in the no-hire, no-fire thing. So talk to your manager. Find out if there's growth, if there's opportunity. If not, are you going to really quit? Not unless you have something else. So either become very entrepreneurial or OnlyFans. And that's for just a very few. That's not very nice, Chad. I'm just, you know what? Settle down. Settle down. And by the way, we're going to talk about OnlyFans coming up in a little bit. You dirty dogs out there. But it has nothing to do with what you think. Okay? Just letting you guys know that. Some of you out there. You know, as we're talking about the whole thing with COVID, a lot of you chimed in remembering the ridiculousness of COVID and how things went. Remember the spike in OnlyFans and the adult stuff? A lot of that you trace back to COVID. People sitting at home, worried about money, not having enough, all of this stuff, bored, camera, and away they go. It was, so you can blame Dr. Fauci for that. But he is, I know he's science. Did you know how I know he's science? Because he tells everybody.
5: Anybody who's looking at this carefully realizes that there's a distinct anti-science flavor to this. So if they get up and criticize science, nobody's going to know what they're talking about. But if they get up and really aim their bullets at Tony Fauci, well, people could recognize there's a person there. So it's easy to criticize, but they're really criticizing science. Because I represent science.
3: 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He's such a clown. If you're missing any show, grab the podcast. This is The Chad Benson Show.
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12: NBC News Radio, I'm Scott Carr. President Trump is holding a cabinet meeting at Camp David Friday morning. The meeting comes after the U.S. and Iran have resumed attacks. Reports say some Republicans have expressed concerns to the White House as the war continues, with midterm elections less than 100 days away. The nomination of President Trump's former personal attorney Todd Blanche for the post of U.S. Attorney General could be pulled by Trump due to Republican opposition. Trump posts to social media he has no objection to temporarily withdrawing the nomination if Senators John Cornyn and Tom Tillis, both Republicans, he says, do not do the right thing. Cornyn and Tillis have said they won't vote to confirm Blanche until getting assurances from the White House that the president's proposed anti-weaponization fund is completely scuttled. A resolution that would have required President Trump to withdraw U.S. troops from Iran is being blocked by Republicans in the Senate. The measure failed 49-50, despite three Republicans siding with Democrats in support of it. Scott Carr, NBC News Radio.
9: Here's your updated WIBW forecast from the Certified Transmission Weather Center.
13: Thunderstorms likely tonight. Otherwise, mainly cloudy skies expected. Lows level off around 72. Winds out of the southeast, 8 to 15 miles an hour. Chance for storms tomorrow. High temperatures reach up to 88. Sunshine mixed with clouds at times. Lows dip down to about 65. Tomorrow night, partly cloudy skies. I'm Staff Meteorologist Ray Miller. Currently, it's 79 degrees.
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0: 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Then what do? 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
0: With all of the stuff happening out there, you know, with the parasite, you know, because of the Taco Bell and the salads and stuff, we thought we should come up with an urban word that you guys can use out there in the wild to help you.
23: Now it's time for the urban word of the day. The young have a vocabulary all their own, and we break it down for you. It's called the Urban Word of the Day.
0: All right, your Urban Word of the Day today is regular degular.
24: What?
0: Regular degular. That means I want it as plain as you can give it to me. You don't want anything on it. You want a burger? Make sure there's just regular degular, meaning give me a cheeseburger with cheese and the meat. I'll figure out the rest later. I want it regular degular because that's who I am. For me, I'm very simple that way. But now, with all this stuff going on, you may not want all those vegetables and stuff on there just in case something could happen. You see where I'm going with that? Regular degular is your urban word of the day.
23: That was the urban word of the day. Now you know.
0: 323-538-2423 at Chad Benson Show is your X, your Insta, YouTube, and everything else right here on the Chad Benson Show. Coming up, hour number three, we'll have the latest on Iran and the economy. What does the GDP look like? Are we starting to slow down? Also, got some of your text messages, as well as a guy joining the program who left MAGA. Left MAGA. Started an organization called LeavingMAGA.org. He's going to join the program. We're going to talk about how'd you get into MAGA? Why'd you leave MAGA? And why'd you start the organization? What does it do? Talk a bit about that as well. A bunch of other good stuff, including a little what's trending for you. Hour number three is straight ahead. This is the Chad Benson Show.
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2: NBC News Radio, I'm Scott Carr. President Trump is weighing whether to withdraw Todd Blanche's nomination for U.S. Attorney General until two Republican senators are out of office. Trump posts to social media he has no objection to temporarily withdrawing the nomination if Senators John Cornyn and Tom Tillis do not do the right thing, in his words. Republican Senator Cornyn of Texas says he wants a written commitment permanently ending a proposed $1.8 billion so-called anti-weaponization fund before he'll agree to vote for Blanche's nomination.
3: If this were just between me and Todd Blanche, we would have worked this out, but apparently he's getting some pushback from higher-ups at the White House.
2: Cornyn says he can't get the White House to put it in writing that the proposed anti-weaponization fund is dead.
3: They made a proposal last night. We made a counter-proposal, and we thought we basically had met in the middle, but heard this morning that that was all off.
2: This after the Senate Judiciary Committee postponed a vote Thursday on Blanche's nomination. The president will hold a cabinet meeting at Camp David in Maryland tomorrow. This as the U.S. and Iran have resumed attacks against each other after the collapse of a ceasefire agreement. Reports say some Republicans have expressed concerns to the White House as the war with Iran continues, with midterm elections less than 100 days away. Reports say the world's richest man, Elon Musk, is planning to spend at least $100 million to help Republicans in the upcoming midterm elections. Reports say Musk's authorized his super PAC to spend the money in at least 8 states to help Republicans in November. The police chief in Seattle has resigned following questions over his absence during a chaotic shooting at a downtown food festival last Sunday. Mayor Katie Wilson's office confirms Chief Sean Barnes has stepped down after reports Wilson had asked Barnes to either resign or face termination. Barnes was out of town at a convention, and there's been questions about him being out of town frequently. Scott Carr, NBC News Radio.
1: Here's your updated WIBW forecast from the Certified Transmission Weather Center.
4: Chance thunderstorms overnight. Otherwise, mainly cloudy skies expected. Lows dip down to about 73. Winds out of the southeast, 8 to 15 miles an hour. Sunshine mixed with clouds at times. Friday, chance thunderstorms. Daytime highs approaching 86. Lows level off around 65. Friday night, partly cloudy. I'm staff meteorologist Ray Miller, currently 78.
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1: NBC News Radio, I'm Scott Carr. President Trump says a deal to disarm the Palestinian militant group Hamas has been reached. Trump posts on social media, the Board of Peace has reached an agreement that would involve the complete disarmament of all armed groups in Gaza. Trump says as part of the deal, Israel will withdraw from the enclave. The nomination of President Trump's former personal attorney, Todd Blanche, for the post of U.S. Attorney General could be pulled by Trump. Posting to social media today, Trump said he has no objection to temporarily withdrawing the nomination if Republican Senators John Cornyn and Tom Tillis do not do the right thing. Both Cornyn and Tillis have said they won't confirm Blanche until receiving complete assurances from the White House that the president's so-called anti-weaponization fund is completely scuttled. Reports say the world's richest man, Elon Musk, has plans to spend at least $100 million to help Republicans in the upcoming midterm elections. Scott Carr, NBC News Radio.
2: Here's your updated WIBW forecast from the Certified Transmission Weather Center.
3: Chance thunderstorms overnight. Otherwise, mainly cloudy skies expected. Lows dip down to about 73. Winds out of the southeast, 8 to 15 miles an hour. Sunshine mixed with clouds at times. Friday, chance of thunderstorms. Daytime highs approaching 86. Lows level off around 65. Friday night, partly cloudy. I'm staff meteorologist Ray Miller. Currently 78.
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6: As we wrap up this Thursday, several of you have chimed in about the interview with Rich Lowe, just leaving MAGA.org. And people are like, why are you hard on MAGA? And then other people are like, yeah, they need to hear that. I think everybody needs to hear it, right and left. Remember, Brandon, the guy who started the Walk Away campaign, who was on the left, I interviewed him on several occasions as well. I want to get us out of the echo chambers. My goal here on our show is to have fun, infotainment, but to get us thinking independently so we're not sheeple. That's my goal. And I don't care what side of the aisle you're on. We need to get out of the echo chambers, have conversations, and if you're serious about the truth, seek out what you think you may be missing from a story. That's it. That's simple. And if you're offended by me having that guy on, well, that says a lot right there about maybe the fact that you're in some sort of cult-like echo chamber. Just putting that out there. 323-538-2423 at Chad Benson Show. That is your X, your Insta, your YouTube, and all of the other things. Love hearing from each and every one of you right here on the Chad Benson Show. Shall we leave you with some words of wisdom?
7: You should take on your fears. Don't let them fester and hold you back. If you got something you're afraid of doing, just start doing it, and you'll find out that you didn't really have anything to be afraid of to begin with. Unless, of course, you stole money from a drug cartel and you're in hiding, I wouldn't try to face those guys. It's probably best to be hide from them. But everything else, you pretty much, you know, you can deal with that stuff. Okay, bye.
6: I think those are some words to live by, people. Those are some words to live by. You guys have a blessed and amazing rest of your life. I see you Friday, Thursday. We'll do it again tomorrow, as always. Night-night, Jack.
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5: NBC News Radio, I'm Tammy Trujillo. Reports say Elon Musk plans to spend at least $100 million to help Republicans in the upcoming midterm elections. The world's richest man has reportedly authorized his super PAC to spend the money in at least eight states to help the GOP win in November. Musk's efforts will focus on voters who typically are less likely to vote in a non-presidential election year. Musk was a big backer of President Trump in 2024, then later had a falling out over policy issues. Since then, Musk has been seen with Trump at events, and it appears the ice has thawed. Seattle Police Chief Sean Barnes has resigned. That story from Brad Ford.
6: Seattle Mayor Katie Wilson made the announcement. She appointed Deputy Chief Andre Sales to serve as the interim chief. Barnes was appointed last year by former Mayor Bruce Harrell. Barnes said it's been an honor to serve the Seattle Police Department. His resignation comes following Sunday's

0: shooting. Barnes was out of town at a convention, and there's been questions about him being out of town frequently. I'm Brad Ford.
1: Senate Republicans have blocked a resolution that would have required President Trump to withdraw U.S. troops from Iran. That measure failed in a 49-50 vote, with Republican Senators Susan Collins, Lisa Murkowski, and Rand Paul joining Democrats in support. The vote comes as lawmakers debate the expanded conflict, with concerns growing over the safety of U.S. service members and rising energy prices. The Senate's considered similar war powers measures multiple times. ABC is accusing the FCC of trying to censor the network. This comes after the agency called several of its local stations up for early license renewal. In a new filing, ABC says the move could send a message to media companies that they risk government retaliation if their coverage doesn't align with officials' views. The FCC says broadcasters using the public airwaves have a responsibility to serve the public interest and has questioned whether some ABC programming qualifies for certain protections. The dispute comes as the FCC continues a separate investigation into ABC parent company Disney's diversity policies. You're listening to the latest from NBC News Radio.
2: Here's your updated WIBW forecast from the Certified Transmission Weather Center.
3: Chance thunderstorms overnight. Otherwise, mainly cloudy skies expected. Lows dip down to about 73. Southeast winds 8 to 15 miles an hour. Chance thunderstorms Friday. High temperatures reach up to 86. Sunshine mixed with clouds at times. Partly cloudy skies Friday night. Lows level off around 65. I'm staff meteorologist Ray Miller. Right now, it's 79 degrees.
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1: NBC News Radio, I'm Tammy Trujillo. President Trump is suggesting he could withdraw Todd Blanche's nomination for attorney general until two Republican holdouts are out of office. In a Truth Social post, Trump says he has no objection to temporarily withdrawing the nomination if Senators John Cornyn and Tom Tillis don't do the right thing. Cornyn and Tillis have both expressed reservations about confirming Blanche over Trump's proposed anti-weaponization fund. The president says a deal to disarm the Palestinian militant group Hamas has been reached. He says as part of the deal, Israel will withdraw from the enclave and a new Palestinian government will be created. The agreement, he says, is set to be implemented in carefully structured phases. Former President Obama's continued one of his favorite summer traditions by releasing his annual playlist. He shared a three-page collection of songs that have been in heavy rotation, spanning hip-hop, R&B, gospel, jazz, rock, and international genres. Tammy Trujillo, NBC News Radio.
2: Here's your updated WIBW forecast from the Certified Transmission Weather Center.
3: Chance thunderstorms overnight. Otherwise, mainly cloudy skies expected. Lows dip down to about 73. Southeast winds 8 to 15 miles an hour. Chance thunderstorms Friday. High temperatures reach up to 86. Sunshine mixed with clouds at times. Partly cloudy skies Friday night. Lows level off around 65. I'm staff meteorologist Ray Miller. Right now, it's 79 degrees.
4: Slow ahead.
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6: NBC News Radio, I'm Tammy Trujillo. President Trump is suggesting he could withdraw Todd Blanche's nomination for attorney general until two Republican holdouts are out of office. In a Truth Social post on Thursday, Trump said he has no objection to temporarily withdrawing the nomination if Senators John Cornyn and Tom Tillis don't do the right thing. Cornyn and Tillis have both expressed reservations about confirming Blanche over Trump's proposed anti-weaponization fund. Trump's post came after the Senate Judiciary Committee yesterday postponed a vote on Blanche's nomination. The president says a deal to disarm the Palestinian militant group Hamas has been reached. On Truth Social, he said the Board of Peace has reached an agreement that would involve the complete disarmament of all armed groups in Gaza. He says as part of that deal, Israel will withdraw from the enclave and a new Palestinian government will be created. The Massachusetts jury in the Lindsey Clancy murder trial dismissed for the day Thursday after hearing testimony from first responders. Chris Caraggio has the details.
7: Clancy claimed she was suffering from postpartum psychosis when she strangled her 5-year-old, 3-year-old, and 8-month-old at her home in 2023. Two Duxbury police officers were first on the scene, described the chaos and heartbreak of finding three young children dead. After killing her kids, Clancy tried to take her own life in a suicide attempt that left her a paraplegic. She's claiming insanity as her defense. I'm Chris Caraggio.
6: Former President Obama has continued one of his favorite summer traditions by releasing his annual playlist. He shared a 3-page collection of songs that have been in heavy rotation, everything spanning from hip-hop and R&B to gospel, jazz, rock, and international genres. This year's list includes more than 40 selections featuring such artists as Marvin Gaye, Nina Simone, Earth, Wind & Fire, and A Tribe Called Quest. Obama also mixed in some music from Anderson, Drake, The Beatles, Johnny Cash, and Coldplay, blending new releases with timeless classics. 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
5: Here's your updated WIBW forecast from the Certified Transmission Weather Center.
8: Thunderstorms likely overnight. Otherwise, mainly cloudy skies expected. Lows level off around 73. Winds out of the south, 8 to 15 miles an hour. Chance of thunderstorms Friday. High temperatures reach up to 86. Sunshine mixed with clouds at times. Partly cloudy skies Friday night. Lows dip down to about 65. I'm staff meteorologist Ray Miller. Right now it's 78 degrees.
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1: From the Certified Transmission Weather Center, I'm meteorologist Eric Height with this significant weather update. A severe thunderstorm warning has been issued until 2 a.m. this morning for Brown, Jackson, Marshall, Nemaha, and Pottawatomie counties. This array of storms has the potential for both large hail and strong straight-line winds. Pea-sized hail and winds up to 60 miles an hour are likely as it pushes east at 50 miles an hour. For your safety, stay inside and away from windows until the storm passes. Large hail and strong winds can easily shatter glass, causing injury. If you're caught outside, take shelter in a sturdy building or a hardtop car. Take shelter now. Once again, a severe thunderstorm warning continues until 2 a.m. this morning for Brown, Jackson, Marshall, Nemaha, and Pottawatomie counties. Remember, this array of storms has potential for pea-sized hail, and winds up to 60 miles an hour are likely. Stay tuned for additional updates. I'm meteorologist Derek Height.
2: NBC News Radio, I'm Tammy Trujillo. President Trump's weighing in on whether to withdraw Todd Blanche's nomination for attorney general until two Republican holdouts are out of office. In a Truth Social post on Thursday, Trump said he has no objection to temporarily withdrawing the nomination if Senators John Cornyn and Tom Tillis don't do the right thing. The father of the

0: Georgia school shooter is being sentenced to 15 years in prison. Colin Gray was convicted of second-degree murder and several other charges earlier this year. He gave Colt Gray the gun that ended up being used to kill two students and two teachers at Appalachie High School in September of 2024. Dolly Parton will be honored with the Academy of Country Music's Poets Award at the 19th Annual ACM Honors. The award recognizes her lasting impact as one of country music's most influential songwriters. The 13-time ACM Award winner has written classics such as Jolene, Coat of Many Colors, 9 to 5, and I Will Always Love You. Tammy Trujillo, NBC News Radio.
1: Here's your updated WIBW forecast from the Certified Transmission Weather Center.
2: Thunderstorms likely overnight, otherwise mainly cloudy skies expected. Lows level off around 73. Winds out of the south, 8 to 15 miles an hour. Chance thunderstorms Friday. High temperatures reach up to 86. Sunshine mixed with clouds at times. Partly cloudy skies Friday night. Lows dip down to about 65. I'm staff meteorologist Ray Miller. Right now, it's 78 degrees.
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0: From the Certified Transmission Weather Center, I'm meteorologist Eric Height with this significant weather update. A severe thunderstorm warning continues for parts of Pottawatomie, Nemaha, Jackson, and Brown counties until 2 a.m. this morning. This line of storms has the potential for both large hail and strong straight-line winds. Pea-sized hail and winds up to 60 miles an hour are likely as it moves east at 50 miles an hour. Again, a severe thunderstorm warning continues for portions of Pottawatomie, Nemaha, Jackson, and Brown counties until 2 a.m. this morning. Bear in mind, this cluster of storms has the potential for pea-sized hail and wind gusts to 60 miles an hour. Stay tuned for additional updates. I'm meteorologist Derek Height.
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5: NBC News Radio, I'm Tammy Trujillo. President Trump suggesting he could withdraw Todd Blanche's nomination for Attorney General until two Republican holdouts are out of office.
3: No Kid Hungry is providing healthy meals and hope.
6: A post on Truth Social Thursday, Trump said he has no objection to temporarily withdrawing the nomination if Senators John Cornyn and Tom Tillis do not do the right thing. Cornyn and Tillis both have expressed reservations about confirming Blanche over Trump's proposed anti-weaponization fund. Trump's post came after the Senate Judiciary Committee postponed a vote on Blanche's nomination and had been planned for Thursday. Cornyn responded to Trump in a post on X saying, POTUS is mistaken if he believes concerns about the provisions in his tax lawsuit settlement are limited to me and Senator Tillis. I'm Mark Neufield.
5: President Trump is holding a cabinet meeting at Camp David today. The meeting comes while the U.S. and Iran resume attacks after the collapse of the ceasefire agreement. Some Republicans have reportedly expressed concerns to the White House as the war continues with midterm elections less than 100 days away. The father of the Georgia school shooter is being sentenced to 15 years in prison. Colin Gray was convicted of second-degree murder and several other charges earlier this year. He gave his son Colt Gray the gun that ended up being used to kill two students and two teachers at Appalachian High School in September of 2024. Colin Gray is the first parent of a school shooter to be convicted of murder. Colt Gray, who is now 16 years old, was recently sentenced to life without the possibility of parole. Dolly Parton will be honored with the Academy of Country Music's Poets Award at the 19th Annual ACM Honors. The award recognizes her lasting impact as one of country music's most influential songwriters. The 13-time ACM Award winner has written classics including Jolene, Coat of Many Colors, 9 to 5, and I Will Always Love You. The ceremony will be held August 19th at the Pinnacle in Nashville and feature a tribute along with a video acceptance message from Parton. The Carter family and songwriter Brett James will also receive the Poets Award posthumously. 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

0: from the Certified Transmission Weather Center.
1: Thunderstorms likely overnight, otherwise overcast skies. Lows level off around 73, southerly winds 8 to 15 miles an hour. Sunshine mixed with clouds at times, Friday chance of thunderstorms, high temperatures reach up to 86. Lows dip down to about 65, Friday night partly cloudy skies. I'm Staff Meteorologist Ray Miller. Right now, 79.
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0: from the Certified Transmission Weather Center.
1: Thunderstorms likely overnight, otherwise overcast skies. Lows level off around 73, southerly winds 8 to 15 miles an hour. Sunshine mixed with clouds at times. Friday, chance of thunderstorms. High temperatures reach up to 86. Lows dip down to about 65. Friday night, partly cloudy skies. I'm staff meteorologist Ray Miller. Right now, 79.
0: Hot summer days can change quickly. Heavy rains with flash flooding.
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0: 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Hailstorms smashing windows and pummeling your car. And tornadoes, well, they obliterate everything in their path. 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
3: 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A deal to disarm the Palestinian militant group Hamas has been reached. Announcing the news in a post on Truth Social, President Trump said the Board of Peace has reached an agreement that would involve the complete disarmament of all armed groups in Gaza. He said as part of the deal, Israel will withdraw from the enclave and a new Palestinian government will be created. The president suggesting he could withdraw Todd Blanche's nomination for attorney general until two Republican holdouts are out of office. Mark Mayfield explains.
4: In a post on Truth Social Thursday, Trump said he has no objection to temporarily withdrawing the nomination if Senators John Cornyn and Tom Tillis do not do the right thing. Cornyn and Tillis both have expressed reservations about confirming Blanche over Trump's proposed anti-weaponization fund. Trump's post came after the Senate Judiciary Committee postponed a vote on Blanche's nomination that had been planned for Thursday. Cornyn responded to Trump in a post on X saying POTUS is mistaken if he believes concerns about the provisions in his tax lawsuit settlement are limited to me and Senator Tillis. I'm Mark Neufield.
3: Amazon Zoox is set to become the first company to receive federal approval to commercially operate a steering wheel-free robo-taxi. That story from Scott Carr.
5: The National Highway Traffic Safety Administration's cleared Zoox to begin charging for rides, with service expected to launch in Las Vegas after state approvals there. Federal officials say the custom-built driverless vehicles do meet safety standards, but add that Zoox will face strict reporting requirements and ongoing oversight as the rollout expands. The decision marks a significant step for the autonomous vehicle industry, even as regulators continue to monitor safety concerns surrounding driverless technology. I'm Scott Carr.
3: A new Forbes list says Joe Rogan is the top-paid podcaster of 2026. On Thursday, Forbes released its list of the highest-paid podcasters from June of last year to June of this year, and Rogan once again came out on top, making an estimated $82 million. 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
2: Here's your updated WIBW forecast from the Certified Transmission Weather Center.
6: Storms likely overnight, otherwise overcast skies. Lows dip down to about 72. Winds out of the southwest, 8 to 15 miles an hour. Thunderstorms likely Friday. High temperatures reach up to 88. Sunshine mixed with clouds at times. Partly cloudy skies Friday night. Lows level off around 66. I'm staff meteorologist Ray Miller. Right now, 79.
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2: NBC News Radio. I'm Mark Mayfield. President Trump is rolling out a new initiative aimed at connecting military veterans with jobs in the trucking industry. The program, called Freedom Haulers, will bring together several federal agencies to expand employment opportunities and help veterans receive expedited commercial driver's licenses. President Trump is holding a cabinet meeting at Camp David today. Scott Carr has details from Washington.
3: The meeting at the Maryland presidential retreat comes after the U.S. and Iran resumed attacks after the collapse of a ceasefire agreement. Reports say some Republicans have expressed concerns to the White House as the war continues, with midterm elections less than 100 days away. After the meeting at Camp David, Trump's expected to head to his golf club in Bedminster, New Jersey for the weekend. I'm Scott Carr.
2: And the FDA is investigating a separate cycle psoriasis outbreak not linked to lettuce. Mark Mayfield, NBC News Radio.
0: Here's your updated WIBW forecast from the Certified Transmission Weather Center.
4: Storms likely overnight, otherwise overcast skies. Lows dip down to about 72. Winds out of the southwest, 8 to 15 miles an hour. Thunderstorms likely Friday. High temperatures reach up to 88. Sunshine mixed with clouds at times. Partly cloudy skies Friday night. Lows level off around 66. I'm staff meteorologist Ray Miller. Right now, 73.
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4: NBC News Radio, I'm Mark Mayfield. President Trump is announcing the Freedom Haulers Initiative. It's a push to put military veterans behind the wheels of commercial trucks.
5: As we get illegal aliens off the roads today, we're also taking action to replace these unqualified migrant truck drivers with highly qualified American veterans.
4: While speaking outside the White House on Thursday, Trump said too many illegal aliens are driving big rigs, terrorizing the nation's highways because they can't speak English. The initiative will involve bringing together the Departments of Transportation, Labor, Veterans Affairs, and Wars for vets to get expedited commercial driver's licenses after they complete their service. Transportation Secretary Sean Duffy was also in attendance. President Trump is holding a cabinet meeting at Camp David today. Scott Carr has details from Washington.
6: The meeting at the Maryland presidential retreat comes after the U.S. and Iran resumed attacks after the collapse of a ceasefire agreement. Reports say some Republicans have expressed concerns to the White House as the war continues, with midterm elections less than 100 days away. After the meeting at Camp David, Trump's expected to head to his golf club in Bedminster, New Jersey for the weekend. I'm Scott Carr.
4: The father of a Georgia high school shooter is going to spend 15 years behind bars. Colin Gray was convicted of second-degree murder and several other charges earlier this year. He gave his son Colt Gray the gun that ended up being used to kill two students and two teachers at Appalachie High School in September of 2024. Colin Gray is the first parent of a school shooter to be convicted of murder. Colt Gray, who is now 16 years old, was recently sentenced to life without the possibility of parole. And the FDA is investigating a separate cyclosporiasis outbreak not linked to lettuce. Almost 100 cases have been connected with the separate outbreak. The outbreak linked to lettuce has caused thousands of cases. 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
10: Here's your updated WIBW forecast from the Certified Transmission Weather Center.
11: Storms likely overnight, otherwise overcast skies. Lows dip down to about 72. Winds out of the southwest, 8 to 15 miles an hour. Thunderstorms likely Friday. High temperatures reach up to 88. Sunshine mixed with clouds at times. Partly cloudy skies Friday night. Lows level off around 66. I'm staff meteorologist Ray Miller. Right now, 71.
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13: Hamas agrees to disarm. Good morning, I'm Gordon Deal, along with Nicole Murray, on this Friday, July 31st. Glad you could be with us. Here's what we have for you this hour.
14: A plan for the terrorist group in Gaza to lay down their arms also includes Israel withdrawing.
13: Amid warnings about intrusions from Iran, about 36 water systems in Minnesota have been hit by cyber attacks.
14: Thousands of migrants from Morocco have crossed by sea into a Spanish territory, creating a political immigration headache.
13: And now homeowners are losing thousands of dollars each year from a lack of proper homework.
15: There's this myth that mortgages cost the same at every lender, and then there's a choice overload that happens when buyers try to compare lenders. So just to sort of level set here, most buyers don't realize they should shop for their mortgage. They're more likely to just take that recommendation they're getting from their realtor or from a family member or a friend.
13: Alex Gailey at Bankrate on a hidden homeowner tax. The door has opened for the rebuilding of Gaza. President Trump last evening said a deal has been reached for the terrorist group Hamas to disarm and Israel to withdraw its forces from the enclave. Here's this morning's Dom Savino.
16: Hamas and other Palestinian militant groups agreed to a plan that would see them disarm and lose power in the Gaza Strip as long as Israel withdraws from the area. That said, many hurdles, like verifying compliance, are still part of the winding down the war in the Palestinian territory. Another challenge, ensuring that a skeptical Israeli government doesn't get in the way of any progress. On Truth Social, President Trump

0: highlighted really this exact type of scenario.
1: Officials stress that the analysis is preliminary and they are waiting for more details regarding the hack.
2: Number three.
1: The father of a teenager who committed a deadly mass shooting in September of 2024 at a Georgia high school has been sentenced to 15 years in prison for his role in making firearms available to his son. Judge Nicholas Prim directly addressing 55-year-old Colin Gray.
3: You were convicted because the warning lights were flashing brighter and brighter. And you didn't get him help, and you didn't remove his access to the guns.
1: His son, now 16-year-old Colt Gray, was sentenced to life in prison earlier this week. Seattle Police Chief Sean Barnes has resigned amid criticism that the city was slow to release important information regarding a fatal shooting at a food festival in the city last weekend. Mayor Katie Wilson says she is appointing Deputy Chief Andrew Sales as interim chief. President Trump has rolled out a new initiative called Freedom Haulers, which is aimed at employing U.S. military veterans as truck drivers, replacing tens of thousands of immigrant drivers.
4: Any veteran with a heavy vehicle experience from the military will now be eligible to skip redundant road tests to obtain a commercial driver's license. We're going to make it as easy as possible for the veterans.
1: Many migrant drivers have lost their license during the administration's immigration crackdown. USA Today reports that a California rental listing has gone viral. The one-bedroom, one-bathroom unit in Walnut Creek would cost $3,250 a month. That would include a gardener, internet, and utilities. The eye-catching part, remote workers would be charged a $200 work-from-home fee.
5: What?
6: Yeah.
5: You work from home, you got to pay an extra $200?
6: Yeah, the idea...
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5: Oh my goodness.
6: A little much.
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2: Thanks for joining us. 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
3: So our research at Bankrate found 9 in 10 homebuyers overpay for their mortgage. So that means they didn't secure the most competitive mortgage available when they purchased or refinanced their home. And it's not because those better mortgages weren't available when they were transacting. It's because most borrowers don't comparison shop and they never find them. And not finding that most competitive mortgage available is about a $65 billion annual drag on American household wealth. And it is costing the typical U.S. borrower at an individual level more than $3,300 a year, and these are in completely avoidable mortgage costs.
2: My goodness, what was that annual number again?
3: $65 billion annually, that is taking into account those who have bought homes since 2022.
2: Oh my goodness. So for folks who don't comparison shop, what do? They just take the first offer that comes along from who?
3: So there's two big factors at play here. There's this myth that mortgages cost the same at every lender, and then there's a choice overload that happens when buyers try to compare lenders. So just to sort of level set here, most buyers don't realize they should shop for their mortgage. They're more likely to just take that recommendation they're getting from their realtor or from a family member or a friend because they trust them. But then by taking yourself out of the comparison shopping, you're basically not finding the best deal possible, and you are paying likely thousands of dollars more than you need to because you potentially got a higher interest rate or you just have more of those upfront costs that you're incurring for that mortgage. And then those who do shop, they are likely to get overwhelmed and kind of give up in the process. So I think what this really tells you is that it's this flawed process from start to finish, and this design flaw is costing borrowers thousands of dollars a year. And so I think really step one is encouraging folks to comparison shop, even if it's not the easiest thing to do or the most intuitive thing to do. I think just forcing yourself to really become knowledgeable about what you should look for is really going to save you a lot of money in the long run.
2: We're speaking with Alex Gailey, data analyst at Bankrate. They've got numbers on the hidden homeowner tax that can cost homeowners thousands, and it's about not securing the best mortgage rate that you're eligible for. So dive deeper, I guess. Once we get a couple of numbers, let's say, I don't know, what do we call it, 6.5% today for the mortgage, what else do we need to look at or examine or ask?
3: So I think a lot of people's eyes immediately go to the interest rate, which is incredibly important. That's what's going to cost you the bulk of that mortgage. However, you should be looking at the APR, the annual percentage rate, because that takes into account in a percentage form all those upfront fees that you will incur to get that home loan. So every lender has a different business model and cost structure. And so you are going to see a lot of variation in those upfront fees, like origination fees, underwriting fees. There's differences even in third-party fees.
2: Thanks, Alex. 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
1: 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President Trump is meeting with his cabinet at Camp David today as fighting between the U.S. and Iran resumes following the collapse of a ceasefire agreement. The meeting comes as some Republicans reportedly are raising concerns about the ongoing conflict with midterm elections approaching. Reports say Elon Musk plans to spend at least $100 million to help Republicans in the upcoming midterm elections. Here's Scott Carr.
2: Reports say the world's richest man has authorized his super PAC to spend the money in at least 8 states to help Republicans in November. Musk's efforts will focus on voters who typically are less likely to vote in a non-presidential election year. Musk was a big backer of President Trump in 2024, followed by a falling out over policy issues. I'm Scott Carr.
1: And President Trump is launching a new program aimed at helping military veterans find jobs in the trucking industry. Mark Mayfield, NBC News Radio.
3: Here's your updated WIBW forecast from the Certified Transmission Weather Center.
4: Storms likely overnight, otherwise overcast skies. Lows dip down to about 72. Winds out of the southwest, 8 to 15 miles an hour. Thunderstorms likely Friday. High temperatures reach up to 88. Sunshine mixed with clouds at times. Partly cloudy skies Friday night. Lows level off around 66. I'm staff meteorologist Ray Miller. Right now, 71.
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9: And a good TGIF to you. Welcome to the Early Morning Agriculture Roundup on 580 WIBW. Greg Akagi with you this morning. Glad to have you with us this morning as well. We've got a packed show this morning. We'll check the markets. We'll also have a check of agriculture news. The Comstock report comes up in the next half hour, as well as the leading off program from the 580 WIBW sports department. A little bit after six on the Ag Issues program, Kent Backus, Executive Director of Government Affairs with the National Cattlemen's Beef Association, will be our guest. A lot to talk about with Kent. Haven't caught up with him for a while. And we will do that this morning coming up on the Ag Issues program. Then, at 6:40 this morning, Kansas Senator Jerry Moran will join us to give us the latest update as to the status of the Farm Bill in the U.S. Senate, or in this case, Senate Ag Committee, which Senator Moran is a member of as well. And we'll get that update coming up at 6:40 this morning in our 6:40 Ag News segment right here on 580 WIBW. But, yes, you're hearing thunder in some areas outside this morning. Let's get the details on the forecast.
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10: I'm meteorologist Phil Jensko on the Kansas Agriculture Network. A trough of low pressure will continue to work its way more into the mid-Mississippi River Valley early on today, and we could see some lingering showers mainly in far eastern parts of Kansas, but then we'll see high pressure build in behind this system for the rest of today and then into the weekend, setting us up for a nice stretch of weather across Kansas. For today, northwest Kansas, mostly sunny, highs get to the upper 80s to low 90s. Southwest Kansas, mostly sunny, low to mid-90s for highs. North Central Kansas, mostly sunny, low 80s to low 90s for high temperatures. South Central Kansas, mostly sunny, highs get to the 90s. Northeast Kansas, chance for showers early, sunshine for the afternoon. Highs range from 80 to 90. Southeast Kansas, chance for showers early, sunshine for the afternoon. Highs range from the upper 80s to upper 90s. Tonight, mostly clear across the state. Lows in northwest Kansas fall to the upper 50s to low 60s. Low 60s for southwest and north central Kansas. Mid 60s to around 70 for south central Kansas. Northeast Kansas, low to mid 60s for lows. Mid to upper 60s in southeast Kansas. Saturday, an abundance of sunshine. Highs in northwest Kansas climb to the upper 80s to low 90s. Low 90s southwest Kansas. Low 80s to around 90 in north central Kansas, upper 80s to low 90s south central Kansas, low 80s northeast Kansas, low to mid 80s southeast Kansas. And then Sunday, lots more sunshine. Highs in western Kansas make it to the low to mid 90s, upper 80s to low 90s in central Kansas, northeast Kansas mid 80s, and southeast Kansas mid 80s to low 90s for high temperatures. This is Phil Jensko, and this is the Kansas Ag Network.
9: Right now, light rain being reported in the capital city, or just completed, as well as some of the thunderstorms have moved through the area. 72 degrees at Billet Airport, 70 degrees this morning at Ford Field. Olathe definitely seeing rain. Rain being reported in Lawrence as well this morning. Again, 72 degrees at Billet Airport and 70 degrees this morning at Forbes Field. Kent Backus, Executive Director of the Executive Director of Government Affairs for the National Cattlemen's Beef Association, is our guest this morning on the Ag Issues program. And stay with us. We'll have more after this.
11: As a mother, you don't want to have to worry about this bill is coming, but then she needs this chemo. 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
1: Good day, everyone. I'm Greg Akagi. Legislation critical to agriculture is piling up in the Senate as partisan gridlock deepens ahead of the November midterm elections. With control of Congress at stake, bipartisan cooperation is in short supply. Farm defense and government funding bills are all caught in the political crossfire. A narrowly passed House budget package that includes $12 billion in farm aid remains stalled in the Senate, largely because President Trump's push to include parts of his Voter ID SAVE Act. Majority Leader John Thune comments.
2: Budget resolutions and reconciliation bills are very challenging. This one is no exception.
1: Democrats, meanwhile, are holding up the annual defense authorization bill, arguing the president bypassed Congress before military action in Iran, outlines Assistant Majority Leader Dick Durbin of Illinois.
3: We look at the Straits of Hormuz. Before we invaded Iran, they were open for the transport of energy, oil, and fertilizers. Now they are virtually closed because of President Trump's decision to invade Iran.
1: The White House is also pushing to attach year-round E-15, an additional farm and a defense supplemental package, but that measure has been stalled as well, meaning complicated by the absence, too, of a key senator for health reasons. Meanwhile, the long-awaited farm bill is still awaited Senate committee action. Ag Committee Chair John Bozeman pushed back against Democrats' demand for more time on states to fix SNAP overpayments before being hit with penalties.
4: This is about just having some sort of leverage to make them administer these programs in an efficient way and not waste money while overpaying people. So as a result of that, we put this in place, and it's created some problems.
1: This is the Kansas Ag Network.
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1: Good day, everyone. I'm Greg Akagi. We did see a few trades take place both in the southern and northern plains. A few trades in Kansas at 231. That could end up being higher for the week. It will be in Nebraska. We saw a few live trades at 232 and dress trade at 365. The cattle slaughter at 407,000, 4,000 less than a week ago, 36,000 less than a year ago. Choice weights on the box beef trade down 293. At 360.50 on a run of 130 choice and select loads. Cash hog trade, no report. Iowa, Southern Minnesota cash market. Carcass trade, 80 cents lower, the top 101.58. Western Corn Belt cash trade, 84 cents lower, the top at 101.05. And the cattle slaughter at 1,353,000, 27,000 less than a week and also a year ago. At the Merck at the close Thursday, August cattle up 332 to 3122, October up 347 to 2745, August feeders up 220 at 346.47, and September up 380 at 342.45. August lean hogs down 225, 98.42, and October down 235 at 83.35. Grain market, Kansas City wheat at the close on Thursday up 5 1/4. 7.30 and 3 quarters. December up 6, 7.46 and 3 quarters. In Chicago, September wheat up 2 and 3 quarters, 6.63 and a half. September corn at the close Thursday down 3 1/4,

0: 4.45¾. December down 3¼, 4.68½. August soybeans at the close down 3/4, 11.77¼. November down 4, 11.88¾. 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
4: I'm Nicole Murray with Your Money Now. Apple reported stronger than expected earnings and revenue for the fiscal third quarter, driven by a 22% increase in iPhone sales. Net income climbed to nearly $30 billion, which is up from roughly $23.4 billion a year ago. However, the company issued weak guidance for the current period, citing supply constraints. Its shares slid 6% upon the news. Amazon reported better-than-expected revenue and cloud growth for the second quarter. AWS sales expanded 37% year-over-year, which beat analyst expectations for 31% growth. CEO Andy Jassy said the company expects capital spending to reach $220 billion this year. Anthropic said it has discovered three instances where its cloud AI models accessed the Internet during an evaluation and gained unauthorized access to the real systems of three different organizations. The company said it found these incidents after carrying out a large-scale retrospective review of its cybersecurity evaluations. Futures are moderately higher. That's Your Money Now.
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6: Hello, rural America. It's time for the daily Comstock Market Report, highlighting key events in the grain and livestock markets. Corn and soybeans failed to hold earlier gains and closed lower. Wheat posted gains but finished well off session highs. Livestock markets traded in opposite directions, with cattle futures sharply higher and hogs sharply lower. We'll cover that and more right after.
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0: With today's Comstock Closing Market Report, I'm Brian Grady. Corn and soybeans failed to sustain earlier strength and closed lower on pressure from an improved weather forecast. Wheat futures were supported by geopolitical concerns, though they finished just slightly higher and well off session highs. Live cattle and feeders sharply extended this week's corrective gains. Hog futures sharply extended yesterday's losses. USDA reported weekly corn export sales of more than 1.4 million tons and soybean sales of more than 1.6 million tons. China was the largest buyer of new crop soybeans. Additionally, USDA reported daily new crop soybean export sales of 132,000 tons to China. As of July 28th, USDA estimated drought covered 29% of corn area, 26% of soybeans, and 42% of spring wheat. That was an expansion of 9 points for corn, 8 points for soybeans, and 17 points for spring wheat from the previous week, reflective of the recent heat and dryness, especially in the northwestern and northern corn belt. Rains pushed across areas of the western corn belt this morning, bringing relief from the recent heat and dryness. The rains are expected to continue and spread eastward, with the heaviest totals likely today through Saturday. Most areas of the corn belt will receive some rains over the next week. Ukrainian drone attacks caused significant damage to Russia's Taman port on the Kerch Strait, linking the Black Sea and the Sea of Azov. Three of Russia's biggest Black Sea grain terminals had already restricted grain deliveries arriving by truck. Russia is expected to lean harder on its Baltic ports, though they handle only a small fraction of Russian grain exports, and the longer route is both time-consuming and more costly. With a smaller Russian crop being harvested and July shipments already trimmed, the logistics tax on the world's biggest wheat supplier is rising. The U.S. carried out another heavy wave of strikes on Iran as tensions in the Middle East remained elevated, shipping through the Strait of Hormuz remains restricted, and attacks by the Iran-backed Houthis are reducing shipments through the Red Sea. 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
1: 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The risk of loss in trading futures and or options is substantial, and each investor and or trader must consider whether this is a suitable investment. Past performance is not indicative of future results.
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7: Between fiscal year 2014 and the end of fiscal year 2023, we saw a 360% increase in participation among America's farmers in regenerative agriculture programs.
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7: USDA announced a pilot program which was designed to help farmers and ranchers adopt conservation practices that improve soil health and enhance water quality on their operations.
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9: Good morning, Dan Lucero from 580 Sports Talk here. And today we're leading off with the return of a Chiefs player that Steve Spagnuolo, the defensive coordinator, referred to in his media availability yesterday as like having a son back on the team. That's Alphonse Spaggs and the rest of the Chiefs are of Legarius Sneed, who returns after spending the last two seasons mostly on the sidelines dealing with injury for the Tennessee Titans. We already know the negatives about Sneed, the reason the Titans moved on from him after signing him to a long-term extension after they acquired him from the Chiefs via trade following the 2023 season. The knee might be shot. He really might not be healthy enough to contribute. But the Chiefs have known how to manage that injury. It's been a long-term problem, and they managed it well enough in his all-pro breakout season of 2023 when he helped the Chiefs win a Super Bowl. If he can manage that pain again, and the Chiefs can get some use out of Sneed this year, he'll provide a valuable veteran voice and versatility to the Chiefs' defensive backfield. And I think Steve Spagnuolo really wants both of those in a defensive backfield that looks to be very young for 2026. We will talk some Chiefs on the program today as they continue training camp out in St. Joe. We'll also preview the Royals weekend series with the Colorado Rockies. We'll talk to our Chiefs insider, Matt Derrick, on 580 Sports Talk from 3 to 6 on WIBW.
3: The Ramsey Show. The common denominator among people that win with money is they budget. If you want to win at something, winning is a series of intentional acts. If you want to be married successfully, it's a series of intentional acts and behaviors and attitudes. If you want to be fit, it's a series of acts and behaviors and attitudes. Building wealth is the same way. You don't accidentally become wealthy. Oops, said no millionaire ever.
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2: We are at the bottom of the hour, 5:30, here on 580 WIBW. Glad to have you with us on this TGIF. And we got a busy next 90 minutes or so coming up at the top of the hour, 6 o'clock on the Ag Issues program. Kent Backus, Executive Director of Government Affairs with the National Cattlemen's Beef Association, is set to join us. And a lot to talk about there in the livestock industry, both on the price side and on the trade side, and everything else in between as well. That'll be coming up this morning on the Ag Issues program a little bit after 6 right here on 580 WIBW. And about 70 minutes from now, about 6:40 this morning, we're going to be joined by Senator Jerry Moran, as he is a member of the Senate Ag Committee, still trying to get their version of the remainder of the Farm Bill marked up out of Senate Ag Committee as well. We'll get the details of that, where that stands, and can it be done here before the August recess? Well, time is dwindling down as well, and we'll hear from Senator Moran coming up in our 640 Ag News segment here on 580 WIBW. All right, stay with us when we come back. We'll get our first check of the news headlines this morning and an update on the weather forecast from the Kansas Agriculture Network. That is coming up next right here on 580 WIBW.
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11: 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Hi, I'm Felicia Rolf. Here are today's headlines from 12 News. The Kansas Supreme Court is letting the state's three-day mail-in ballot grace period stand. And a new ruling, justices declined to take up a challenge and left a lower court decision in place for Tuesday's primary. Lawyers for former Marion Police Chief Gideon Cody went off of his case tied to last year's controversial raid on the Marion County Record newspaper. His attorneys say a conflict of interest and a breakdown in their relationship with Cody mean they can't effectively represent him. K-State sounding the alarm because fall armyworms are coming to Kansas. A new report confirms fall armyworm moths are active statewide, and K-State urging farmers and landowners to step up scouting now because outbreaks develop rapidly. In Wichita, Felicia Rolf, 12 News.
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14: For years, the definition of harm under the Endangered Species Act allowed habitat modification alone to be treated as an unlawful take of a listed species. But now, direct injury to protected wildlife is required rather than broad land use restrictions. Another important development concerns grizzly bears. The Department of the Interior has proposed expanding state management authority in areas where grizzly populations have met or exceeded federal recovery goals. While grizzly bears would remain protected, the proposal would give states greater flexibility to address livestock depredation, public safety concerns, and conflicts between expanding bear populations and rural communities. These actions recognize that conservation should be measured by successful species recovery, not perpetual federal control. Historically, farmers and ranchers have played a major role in recovering many species. The challenge going forward is maintaining healthy wildlife populations without imposing unnecessary regulatory burdens. This has been the Agricultural Law and Tax Report. I'm Roger McGowan.
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16: I'm meteorologist Phil Jensko on the Kansas Agriculture Network. A trough of low pressure will continue to work its way more into the mid-Mississippi River Valley early on today, and we could see some lingering showers mainly in far eastern parts of Kansas, but then we'll see high pressure build in behind this system for the rest of today and then into the weekend, setting us up for a nice stretch of weather across Kansas. For today, northwest Kansas, mostly sunny, highs get to the upper 80s to low 90s. Southwest Kansas, mostly sunny, low to mid 90s for highs. North central Kansas, mostly sunny, low 80s to low 90s for high temperatures. South central Kansas, mostly sunny, highs get to the 90s. Northeast Kansas, chance for showers early, sunshine for the afternoon. Highs range from 80 to 90. Southeast Kansas, chance for showers early, Sunshine for the afternoon. Highs range from the upper 80s to upper 90s. Tonight, mostly clear across the state. Lows in northwest Kansas fall to the upper 50s to low 60s. Low 60s for southwest and north central Kansas. Mid 60s to around 70 for south central Kansas. Northeast Kansas, low to mid 60s for lows. Mid to upper 60s in southeast Kansas. Saturday, an abundance of sunshine. Highs in northwest Kansas climb to the upper 80s to low 90s. Low 90s southwest Kansas. Low 80s to around 90 in north central Kansas. Upper 80s to low 90s south central Kansas. Low 80s northeast Kansas. Low to mid 80s southeast Kansas. And then Sunday, lots more sunshine. Highs in western Kansas make it to the low to mid 90s. Upper 80s to low 90s in central Kansas. Northeast Kansas, mid 80s. And southeast Kansas, mid 80s to low 90s for high temperatures. This is Phil Jensko, and this is the Kansas Ag Network.
2: It is 5:39 here on 580 WIBW. Glad to have you with us on the program this morning. Let's get right to agriculture news. Legislation critical to agriculture is piling up in the Senate as partisan gridlock deepens ahead of the November midterm elections. With control of Congress at stake, bipartisan cooperation is in short supply. Farm, defense, and government spending bills are all caught up in the political crossfire. Narrowly passed House budget package that includes $12 billion in farm aid remains stalled in the Senate, largely because President Trump's push to include parts of his Voter ID Save Act. And Majority Leader John Thune comments.
17: Resolutions and reconciliation bills are very challenging. This one is no exception.
2: Democrats, meanwhile, are holding up the annual defense authorization bill, urging the president and saying that the president bypassed Congress before military action in Iran, outlines Assistant Minority Leader, Dick Durbin of Illinois.
18: You look at the Straits of Hormuz. Before we invaded Iran, they were open for the transport of energy, oil, and fertilizers. Now they are virtually closed because of President Trump's decision to invade Iran.
2: The White House is also pushing to attach year-round E-15 and additional farm aid in the defense supplemental package, and that the measure has stalled as well, complicated by the absence of a key senator for health reasons. Meanwhile, the long-awaited farm bill is still awaiting Senate committee action, with only about a week remaining before lawmakers begin their five-week August recess. Senate Ag Chair John Bozeman pushed back against Democrats' demand for more time for states to fix SNAP overpayments before being hit with penalties.
19: This is about just having some sort of leverage to make them administer these programs in an efficient way and not waste money overpaying people. So as a result of that, we put this in place, and it's created some problems.
2: Even as lawmakers leave Washington without advancing the farm bill, the pressure won't let up. When Congress returns after Labor Day, it will have only a few weeks to avoid a government shutdown before the September 30th funding deadline. A new study by Joint Economic Committee Democrats found that farmers of key crops in the U.S. spent $1.4 billion more on diesel fuel during the 25-26 planting season than they did last season, reports Successful Farming. The increase in diesel spending to plant corn, soybeans, wheat, cotton, and rice was a 63% jump year over year. Illinois, Iowa, and Minnesota had the highest increase overall, according to Michigan Farm News. The cost doesn't take into account other war-related increases, such as the increased cost of running diesel generators and power, some greenhouses, or the increases at the pump and the farmers and truckers face when they drive products to the market. Farms.com says the average farmer paid roughly $1,500 more to refill a typical on-farm fuel tank compared to peak cost experienced during the 2025 planting season. Agrilatum warns that elevated fuel costs could influence machinery investments, also crop selection and operating strategies. USDA also announced plans to invest $25 million in a new sterile fly dispersal facility in Douglas, Arizona.

0: submitted for analysis, and scientific experts found that none had New World screwworm. Weather forecasters were getting asked by the public about the Super El Nino event of 2026 and what it might bring to rural America. Matt Makins, the atmospheric scientist with Makins Weather, talked about the weather event.
1: To start, Super El Nino just applies to kind of the most strongly developed El Ninos based on kind of one factor, and that's the ocean temperatures. So yeah, it's super in the regard that it's up there with some of the big dogs like 97, 2015, 82, some of the 70s also. But if you change your focus just away from where we define El Nino, go to the other regions of the ocean, they're all very different than any other event, and they all play a role in our engine here. They're different gears. So how it all works together will modify this event, so we can't call it a 97 or a single year, but we can say, yeah, it probably matches kind of this element or this element and combine it, and it is a new creature of its own.
0: It will likely mean moisture in the forecast for the southern United States.
1: So the frequency of water will pick up through the fall, carry over winter and spring. The totals should be fairly decent. There's some areas where the probability, like if you lay your confidence over that wet map, there's going to be some areas where it's lower confidence. That'd be western Oklahoma, panhandle of Texas. But yeah, it's an outlook that is very favored for the beef industry, for forage, for row crops, maybe not necessarily cotton because that goes after, but we're going to recharge the soil. So we've got a better soil outlook, moisture outlook as we go through, you know, winter, spring, and early next summer.
0: And there will be some recovery from drought, but the question is where and how much?
1: As I emphasized, let's pump the brakes because don't expect a rapid change in the drought. Not to say it's not possible. It would take one event of super heavy rain or something to get rid of it. But I'm just saying the drought picture that we have now across Oklahoma will reverse and will pull those drought numbers down as the moisture increases September, October, November. So yes, the drought outlook for the state is much more promising as this event kind of develops and get going.
0: Those comments once again from atmospheric scientist Matt Makins with Makins Weather. The Commodity Credit Corporation may soon fall short of funds, hindering farm safety net programs. Chad Smith has more in this report.
2: While increases in the Farm Safety Net through the One Big Beautiful Bill Act are welcome, there are concerns about USDA receiving enough funding for the safety net to work. John Newton, Vice President of Public Policy with the American Farm Bureau Federation, says this is where the Commodity Credit Corporation comes into play.
3: For close to 100 years now, USDA has used the Commodity Credit Corporation to implement congressionally established programs. And today, those programs are really the Farm Bill programs that farmers and ranchers have come to depend on. All of those programs are funded through the Commodity Credit Corporation, which has a borrowing authority of $30 billion per year.
2: The improvements in the Farm Bill programs last year will likely cost more than the CCC's defined limit.
3: We're going to approach the $30 billion borrowing authority pretty quickly. So it's renewed questions in policy circles on whether or not the borrowing authority needs to be increased. If the Commodity Credit Corporation doesn't have liquidity, USDA's hands are really tied.
2: Without an increase in the CCC borrowing limit, USDA would need to turn to Congress for the funding, which could lead to major roadblocks for farmers and ranchers.
3: Potentially have to delay or prorate these important programs that farmers depend upon. Without additional borrowing authority, and if USDA is out of liquidity, there's going to be some important policy decisions that need to be made, or Congress is going to have to step in and replenish the CCC.
2: You can learn more on the Farm Bureau Intel page at FB.org. Chad Smith, Washington.
0: All right, Chad, thank you very much for the update. And farmland sales have been steady in recent years, with values holding up very well. But there is signs that the market may be shifting. Mike Davis has more.
4: Colton Lucina, Vice President of Real Estate with Farmers National Company, says it's economically driven.
5: Land values have been holding really resilient. Supply has been down. I would say over the last 3 years, we've been holding pretty consistently at 20% off of what we would consider an average supply line. And demand has held right in there and hung strong, which has kept prices very stable.
4: Lucina says now there are indicators.

0: indicators that the upcoming busy season might bring with it a jump in the amount of land on the market.
1: We're starting to prepare for what is our sale season, which is, you know, the end of August, September, October, November. And the pipeline is starting to fill up and fill up rather quickly. So I do anticipate we're going to see probably closer to back to an average supply going into to the 26 sale season.
0: He says while localized factors are often the driver, early season sales thus far have been strong. I'm Mike Davis.
2: All right, Mike, thank you very much for the update. And that is a check of agriculture news here on 580 WIBW. A reminder, next hour during our 640 Ag News segment, Kansas Senator Jerry Moran will be joining us to get us an update on the farm bill on the Senate side, or in this case right now in the Senate Ag Committee. Stay with us when we come back. We'll check the markets after this.
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2: It is 5:51 as we check the markets this morning, and we did see some activity in the feedlots in Kansas at the 231 level, and in Nebraska, we saw a trade up to 232, dress trade at 365. That's where the bulk of those have gone this week, sales-wise, at the 365 mark. And the cattle slaughter at 407,000, that's 4,000 less than a week ago, 36,000 less than a year ago. Choice weights on the box beef trade down 293 at 360.50 on a run of 130 choice and select loads. Cash hog trade, no report. Iowa, Southern Minnesota cash market. Carcass trade, 80 cents lower, the top at 101.58. Western Corn Belt cash trade, 84 cents lower, the top at 101.05. And the hog slaughter, 1,353,000, 27,000 less than a week ago and also a year ago. Stay with us when we come back. We'll get an analysis as to what happened in the markets right after this.
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2: Coming up on 5:54. And let's get analysis as to what happened in the markets on Thursday. as we head to Manhattan and Lowen and Associates. Here's Matt Hines.
15: Thursday was a very mixed day across the entire ag sector. Outside markets were supportive with higher equities and a lower U.S. dollar, but energy spent most of the day in the red. Cattle futures continued to rally back from Monday's sharply lower move. Live cattle hit new two-week highs and feeders closed the gap and back up near last week's highs. Clean hogs have turned sharply lower the past couple days, down over $2 both days as consumer demand is slipping. Technical selling actually started the turnaround. Cash-fed cattle trade began earlier this week on light volume at 228 live in Kansas and 360 dressed in Nebraska. Bids have now shot up to 235 live and 365 dressed, which were all still being passed as of the close. Grains were mixed as corn and beans traded both sides of unchanged and wheat held small gains. A lot of the weather premium coming back out of the fall crops as forecasts continue to improve across the Corn Belt. Recent rains for part of the Central Plains and some cooler temps have helped as well. That heat does build back in, especially west of the Mississippi River. Wheat shot higher in the previous overnight as more ports and infrastructure were hit by Ukraine. The Black Sea shippers have very few exports moving out the past few weeks, and now possibly some grain terminals were hit as well. Today is the end of the month and first notice day for August soybeans. Next Monday, we'll get some updated domestic demand reports from USDA. The next crop production update coming on Wednesday, August 12th. For the futures closes from Thursday, August live cattle up 332 at 231.22, October up 347 at 227.45, August feeders up 220 at 346.47, September up 380 at 342.45, January up 480 at 320.45. August lean hogs down 225 at 98.42. October down 235 at 83.35. September corn finished down 3.25 at 445 and 3/4. December down 3.25 at 468.5. August soybeans down 0.75 at 11.77.25. November down 4 at 11.88 3/4. September Chicago wheat up 2 3/4 at 663.5. December up 3 3/4 at 681.5. September Kansas City wheat up 5.25 at 730 3/4. December up 6 at 746 3/4. September Minneapolis wheat up 6.5 at 711.5. And August meal down $1.20 a ton at 314.10. Wishing you all a great day. 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
2: And thank you very much for the update. Grain bids, Cargill at Topeka, wheat down 3,696, corn down 5,431, Milo down 394, and soybeans down 34 at 11.57. Final check of the news headlines for this hour and an update on the weather is coming up next.
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19: Breaking news as of Thursday afternoon, the three-day grace period for counting mail-in ballots after Election Day will stand for the primary election August 4th. A standoff in Topeka is over this evening after a federal fugitive barricaded themselves from U.S. Marshals inside the Topeka Baymont Wyndham Hotel. Shawnee County SWAT and Topeka police assisted in the situation. The suspect eventually surrendered. A 1 a.m. complaint involving a golf cart in Concordia led to the arrest of four people in connection to the theft of two golf carts. The golf carts were property of the Concordia Country Club. Governor Kelly requested assistance from FEMA today for recovery efforts following severe storms in early June. If the request is granted, several northeast Kansas counties look to receive funding for damages. I'm Riley Stark for 13 News.
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22: Partly cloudy skies today with a slight chance for storms. High of 88, winds out of the west, 8 to 15 miles an hour. Lows level off around 66 tonight. Highs level off around 84 tomorrow. Ample sunshine expected. Sunny skies and dry Sunday and Monday. Mid-80s Sunday, upper 80s by Monday. I'm Staff Meteorologist Ray Miller. Currently, it's 71 degrees.
2: Jesse Kent Backus with the National Cattlemen and Beef Association joins us for the Ag Issues program. And at 6:40, Senator Jerry Moran will be our guest to update us on the Farm Bill in the Senate Ag Committee. It's 6 o'clock, 580 WIBW, Topeka.
23: NBC News Radio, I'm Michael Kastner. President Trump meets with his cabinet today at Camp David as fighting between the U.S. and Iran picks back up following the collapse of a ceasefire agreement. The meeting is also coming as Trump says an agreement has been reached to disarm the Palestinian militant group Hamas, with plans for an Israeli withdrawal from Gaza and the creation of a new Palestinian government. Seattle's police chief, Sean Barnes, has resigned following questions over his absence during a deadly shooting at a downtown food festival on Sunday. More from Brad Ford.
24: Seattle Mayor Katie Wilson made the announcement. She appointed Deputy Chief Andre Sales to serve as the interim chief. Barnes was appointed last year by former Mayor Bruce Harrell. Barnes said it's been an honor to serve the Seattle Police Department. His resignation comes following Sunday's mass shooting. Barnes was out of town at a convention, and there's been questions about him being out of town frequently. I'm Brad Ford.
23: The father of a Georgia school shooter is being sentenced to 15 years in prison. Mark Mayfield with more.
25: Colin Gray was convicted of second-degree murder and several other charges earlier this year. He gave Colt Gray the gun that ended up being used to kill two students and two teachers at Appalachee High School in September of 2024. Colin Gray is the first parent of a school shooter to be convicted of murder. Colt Gray, who is now 16 years old, was recently sentenced to life without the possibility of parole. I'm Mark Mayfield.
23: Forecasters predict records will be broken across the West this weekend as an extreme heat dome turns up temperatures from Arizona to Montana. Meteorologist David Bigger.
26: Extending all the way into the southern part of the country for Dallas and Houston, upper 90s up to 105 around Dallas, bringing some humidity, and it's going to feel much hotter than that. 99 Albuquerque for El Paso. We're looking at 107. Phoenix, 116 for today.
23: Michael Kastner, NBC News Radio. A second artificial intelligence company confirms that its AI program hacked into other computer systems. More from Rory O'Neill.
27: Anthropic admits its Claude AI models, Opus 4, Mythos 5, and an internal research test model breached three organizations. Claude was supposed to be offline, isolated, and unable to carry out such cyber attacks. The news comes a week after OpenAI said one of its unreleased AI models did the same thing. The breaches at Anthropic were found during a large-scale cybersecurity review that was ordered after the OpenAI glitch.
23: Authorities say 27 people were arrested and nine human trafficking victims were recovered during a law enforcement operation held around San Diego Comic-Con. More from Tammy Trujillo.
28: Operation Iron Justice took place from July 22nd through July 24th and targeted the demand for commercial sex during the large-scale event. Officials say the victims included seven adults and two juveniles, including a 16-year-old who had been reported missing. San Diego County District Attorney Summer Steffen says the operation sent a clear message that human trafficking will not be tolerated, that those who buy sex will be held accountable.
23: Reports say Elon Musk plans to spend at least $100 million to help Republicans in the upcoming midterm elections. The world's richest man has reportedly authorized his super PAC to spend the money in at least eight states to help the GOP in November. Musk's efforts will focus on voters who typically are less likely to vote in a non-presidential election year. Musk was a big backer of President Trump in 2024, then later had a falling out over policy issues. They've since improved their relationship. And Yum Brands is reporting mixed results for the quarter. The company, which owns Taco Bell, said Thursday the recent worry over the cyclospora outbreak hurt sales at the chain. Michael Kastner, NBC News Radio.
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2: Good morning, everyone. Glad to have you with us on the program this morning. And on this morning's Ag Issues program, we're going to be joined in just a bit by Kent Backus, Executive Director of Government Affairs with the National Cattlemen's Beef Association. And always a lot to talk about, and indeed we do. And we will get to some of those topics coming up this morning with Kent Backus with the National Cattlemen's Beef Association on the Ag Issues program on 580 WIBW. Before we do that, though, let's get an update on the weather.
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29: I'm meteorologist Phil Jensko on the Kansas Agriculture Network. A trough of low pressure will continue to work its way more into the mid-Mississippi River Valley early on today, and we could see some lingering showers mainly in far eastern parts of Kansas, but then we'll see high pressure build in behind this system for the rest of today and then into the weekend, setting us up for a nice stretch of weather across Kansas. For today, northwest Kansas, mostly sunny, highs get to the upper 80s to low 90s. Southwest Kansas, mostly sunny, low to mid 90s for highs. North central Kansas, mostly sunny, low 80s to low 90s for high temperatures. South central Kansas, mostly sunny, highs get to the 90s. Northeast Kansas, chance for showers early, sunshine for the afternoon. Highs range from 80 to 90. Southeast Kansas, chance for showers early, sunshine for the afternoon. Highs range from the upper 80s to upper 90s. Tonight, mostly clear across the state. Lows in northwest Kansas fall to the upper 50s to low 60s. Low 60s for southwest and north central Kansas. Mid 60s to around 70 for south central Kansas. Northeast Kansas, low to mid 60s for lows, mid to upper 60s in Southeast Kansas. Saturday, an abundance of sunshine. Highs in Northwest Kansas climb to the upper 80s to low 90s. Low 90s Southwest Kansas. Low 80s to around 90 in North Central Kansas. Upper 80s to low 90s South Central Kansas. Low 80s Northeast Kansas. Low to mid 80s Southeast Kansas. And then Sunday, lots more sunshine.

0: is in western Kansas make it to the low to mid 90s, upper 80s to low 90s in central Kansas, northeast Kansas mid 80s, and southeast Kansas mid 80s to low 90s for high temperatures. This is Phil Jensko, and this is the Kansas Ag Network.
1: Right now, 72 degrees at Billard Airport and 70 degrees this morning at Forbes Field. This morning on the Ag Issues program, a pleasure as always to bring back to the program Kent Backus, who is the Executive Director of Government Affairs with the National Cattlemen's Beef Association, as he joins us on the program this morning. Kent, good morning. How are you?
2: I'm good. Thanks for having me on.
1: Well, as always, I very much appreciate it, and we got a lot to talk about. I'm going to tackle first the announcement by USDA concerning the reopening of the U.S.-Mexico border for Mexican cattle to come into the United States. That, of course, is not occurring until August 24th at the Douglas, Arizona port, and then eventually into the two New Mexico ports of entry as well. But a very positive reaction from NCBA.
2: It's something that's been kind of a work in progress. We've been waiting to see where the secretary was going to come on this and to see when the protocols were going to be implemented. It's good to see USDA taking a science based approach here and really trying to work with a lot of our stakeholders who use some of those Mexican imports seasonally. I know that that's been a big burden for a lot of our cattle feeding sector. So this is a positive step forward. I think probably the best part about this is the fact that it does give the market some time to adjust. It's not a tremendous shock to the system. And hopefully, as the protocol is implemented, we start to see some of those cattle come across. That the success of that protocol will lead to, further openings. But keep in mind, there's still a lot of inspection that has to happen on the Mexican side of the border. There's a lot of, secondary inspections that happen on the U.S. side. There's treatments. There's all kinds of other things that are looked at. So it's not like we're just opening the floodgates and we're going to see these cattle come rolling across. There's still a lot of other intermediary steps that have to be met in order for those cattle to continue coming. And, keep in mind, this is not the first time that, the border has been reopened. So if Mexico is not holding up to its end of the bargain and we see some concerns, then there's always the prospect that, the border would close again. Hopefully we're beyond that now we're able to, implement a protocol that is going to work for everyone involved and not put, our cattle at further risk. But the other big part of this, too, is that, we're going to throw everything we can at, pushing those flies back into Mexico, back down into Central America, and then into South America. That is a multi-year process. That's going to take a lot of investment. It's going to take a lot of engagement from the industry and the government working together to make sure that happens.
1: Is another way to best describe this as a phased reopening with the Douglas, Arizona port first and then eventually working its way to the two New Mexico ports?
2: Oh, absolutely. I mean, you definitely have to crawl before you walk here, and this is what we're looking at. So with Douglas, that seems to be the first option, and then it looks like they're going to Columbus, and then they'll continue to open, as resources are available and as, Mexico can demonstrate the ability to comply with that protocol. So I think phased reopening is a good way to look at it. Also just kind of look at it as, as testing the system. You've got to ease into this. This is not something you want to just, throw open the gates overnight. That's definitely not the approach USDA is taking. And I would also just say that USDA has done a tremendous job being transparent through this whole process. From the secretary on down, we've seen just a lot of transparency and accountability on moving forward with this. And not just moving forward cautiously, but judiciously, and making sure that this is that they're not just focusing on one aspect, but they're looking at the entire game plan and what is going to be needed to make sure that this works correctly.
1: I haven't read all the information on it in this aspect, and I have not seen anything mentioned about any of the Texas ports of entry being mentioned as of yet. I assume that's still on the agenda, but maybe too far down the road to first see how everything goes in Arizona and New Mexico.
2: Well, yeah, this is not it's definitely something, USDA hasn't put everything out just yet, but I think that as the protocol demonstrates its ability to work effectively and not cause any further issues, then yes, I think that we would continue to see more ports open. But there's not I think they're looking to try to do that in a reasonable time frame, but they haven't really put hard and fast parameters on that just yet. And again, this is a work in progress. This is not just something where you can put it on autopilot and trust that it's going to work. This is something they're constantly going to review and adjust as needed, because unfortunately this fly, doesn't it doesn't always have predictable patterns. So it's important that we can adjust to that, and we can make sure that, not only are we fighting it here, but we're making sure that any cattle that come across are not going to undermine any of the advances that we've made.
1: Due in part because, yes, there have been 42 confirmed cases, or last I saw, 42 confirmed cases, 41 in Texas, 1 in New Mexico, but only 9 as of the first part of the week were active cases as well. But really, just west of the Dallas-Fort Worth area is the furthest north it's been. Everything else has really been concentrated in the southern parts of Texas.
2: That's correct, and it's not just cattle. This is while that has been probably the most readily available species to identify this, because we're the ones that are actively looking, it is popping up in other mammals, and there's also the question of wildlife, and so we know that USDA is focusing a lot of efforts on that too, of how do you monitor, how do you track, and how do you ultimately treat wildlife that are affected by this. So this is a massive undertaking to be able to fight this thing. But I would say that USDA is definitely leading the charge, doing a good job of keeping us up to date and involving industry experts and trying to do what's best for our producers and also to have some of the best scientific minds and most knowledgeable people in the industry there on the front lines fighting this thing.
1: Moving onward as well, as everyone knows, still trying to get the remaining portions of the Farm Bill passed and through and updated is probably maybe the better way to put it. But as you all know, Kent, sometimes items in Washington, D.C. get piled up, and that's what's facing the Senate right now, is being able to get that. And, oh, by the way, getting things in ag done, and that includes, on the Senate side at least, getting the Farm Bill to a vote and getting it passed.
2: And you're exactly right. That's going to be the heaviest lift over the next, however long it's going to take the Senate. It seems like they are looking to try to mark up the Senate Farm Bill in the next week. From what we are hearing, they're talking about making other additions. The Senate Ag Committee was going to do a briefing yesterday and then pushed that to today. So hopefully we'll learn more information. But one disturbing piece of this puzzle is, the fact that we already have a farm bill that's kind of on knife's edge anyway, because of, there's some outstanding issues with Prop 12. There's some outstanding issues all around, and there's not a lot of Democrat support, especially for some of the changes on the nutrition side. And so it's going to be tough to advance this through committee anyway. And unfortunately, some Senate Republicans are looking to use the Farm Bill as a vehicle to bring back mandatory country boards and labeling. And so if this wasn't a Farm Bill that was fraught with challenges already, now it's potentially going to have a massive poison pill that could sink the entire thing. And so, this is extremely frustrating because we've lived through this many times. This is unfortunately pandering to a handful of activists and a handful of people who only care about mandatory country of origin labeling. That is the sole issue, the magic elixir for all of their ails. And yet that is going to potentially sabotage the entire Senate Farm Bill. And so it's also concerning because there's no need for this. We have a product of USA label that is fully implemented now. We've got companies that are rolling it out all over the country, and you're really seeing this start to work. And this is something Secretary Rollins has put a lot of effort into. And now, because this is a political year, it's an election year, you've got some folks that could potentially derail a Senate Farm Bill with mandatory country of origin labeling. So, Greg, it's just unfortunate that, we have to deal with this kind of stuff, these shenanigans. Because there are real issues that need to be addressed. There are things that weren't addressed in the one big beautiful bill that, need to be addressed now. The House has already finished a really good farm bill that addressed a lot of issues. Senate's still got a lot of work to do. But when you start tacking on things like this, it's going to make it really tough for anyone to actually support this. And there's just not a lot of energy behind it as we speak.
1: One other thing before we go to break. How much of it helps that Senator Thune, who, of course, is the majority leader, is on the Ag Committee, but yet then there's the absence of Senator McConnell because of his illness right now, that a very perilous majority without one in the mix, and specifically on the Ag Committee side, is pretty key?
2: I think that's a massive concern. And then when you start adding other, problematic amendments or not addressing some key things like the Prop 12 issue. Where's the support going to come from? I mean, you've got to get something that gets agriculture excited and in a good way. And that's also going to be able to bring enough of the senators in the committee behind the bill to get it passed. And, maybe things have changed in the last 24 hours, but, there's just not a groundswell of support right now saying, hey, this is great, let's get on board. And so if the Senate's going to be serious about getting this done, we've got the House passed bill that was really good to work with. Let's not make a lot of changes to it. Let's go ahead and move forward on that, take care of what we need to, and address any other outlying issues in conference. But, I mean, Greg, we're getting way down to the wire here. And if this markup's happening next week, it's going to be the middle of September before they can ever come back and really move this thing through the Senate. And even then, you've got even more pressing things that are hanging out there. We have a transportation bill. We have a highway bill that is set to expire at the end of September. We've got, a lot of appropriations bills that haven't been passed. We've got budget reconciliation. Oh, and by the way, the president's trying to move the SAFE Act on top of all this. Where's the farm bill fit in? Especially when you've got poison pills in it. So, I hate to be the one to throw cold water on anyone out there who's excited about the Farm Bill coming up this next week, but that's the harsh reality we're in. And that's also the problem of having a Farm Bill during an election year. But unfortunately, not the first time we've seen this lack of inertia going into the 11th and a half hour of a Farm Bill, but... here we are.
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5: 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There'll be 88 black heifers, 775 to 8.25, 113 Angus black-white-faced steers, 7 to 800. We'll have 80 black steers and heifers, 4 to 6.5. At 11:30 a.m., we'll be selling 41 big fancy reputation black and black white face and 20 fancy red Angus fall calving. First calf heifers, several are AI bred, the balance are bred to high calving ewe bulls due to start calving August 25th through October. There'll be 70 choice black white face, red and Angus and Charlotte Cross fall calving cows. They're 3 to 6 years old, bred to Angus and black Simmental bulls for September, October calving. 7 Hereford cows are 3 years old, bred to Angus bulls for September calves. We'll have 50 black and red cows that will be running ages. They're bred to Charley bulls for February calving. These cattle and more will be selling today at the Manhattan Commission Company.
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7: We are back on the Ag Issues program this morning here on 580 WIBW. Kent Backus, Executive Director of Government Affairs with the National Cattlemen's Beef Association, is joining us. And Kent, we also want to talk about something that's still ongoing, though, by the way, too, and that is the renewal agreement or renewal discussions of the U.S.-Mexico-Canada agreement as well, and the importance of it specifically for agriculture continues to be emphasized by so many groups out there. You know, despite all the issues that we have, the recent putting of tariffs on the U.S. on Canada concerning dairy and the tariff rate quotes and everything else that goes along with this, too.
8: Yeah, I think when you look at the review of the U.S.-Mexico-Canada agreement, I know there are a lot of people that were really pushing to have a full 16-year renewal. And and to kind of back up a little bit, as part of the agreement, one of the things that was baked in was a 6-year review. And at that point, the three countries have the option to renew the agreement for 16 years, or if they were unable to do that, then it would set in motion a 10-year time frame where the agreement would expire, but until then, there would be annual reviews year over year until a further extension or agreement could be made. So July 1st was the deadline for this. That's when the countries met. There was not consensus. There was not agreement. And so now we're in that review. And the big part of that, Greg, as you kind of alluded to, is the fact that Canada and Mexico haven't lived up to significant portions of their commitments that they that they made. In, you know, several years ago when this was first enacted. So, yeah, got to clear up some issues on dairy with Canada. Got to clear up a lot of specialty crop issues and things like that with Mexico. There's still a lot that has to be cleared up just on the agricultural side, and even more so on the manufacturing services and industries, other things like that. So we're kind of in that mode now where we're expecting continued ongoing negotiations and reviews. That also means that the agreement's going to continue to operate as it has. So for beef and cattle, we continue to have duty-free, unrestricted access. We have very strong sanitary standards with Canada and Mexico. Those are being enforced. And so this is a good thing for us. Obviously, we would like to see this agreement continue. Those are good markets for us. Canada and Mexico are, you know, very important for us overall. And so, you know, we would have continued to see that thrive. But the economy is changing. The politics are changing. Mexico continues to take more of that socialist approach. And if you look at the Sheinbaum administration, she's continuing in many of those efforts from her predecessor. If you look at Canada, the Labor Party, the Liberal Party up there is very progressive in how they're trying to pursue some things, definitely taking a more nationalistic approach and catering more to European interest than trying to work with their North American neighbors. So it's going to be tough. This is something that is going to take, I would say at least the next several months to figure out the direction that it's going to go. But the good thing is that it's not going anywhere anytime soon. The only way that could change is any one of the countries can notify the other two that they no longer want to be part of the trade agreement. And at that point, it does start a clock. There's a 6-month withdrawal time period. And so you would probably see some initial market shocks. But, in 6 months, that allows time for negotiations. But that's far down the line. President Trump has definitely made some recent statements that he would prefer that we just go alone. But other than public statements and some saber rattling, we haven't really seen any other action on that. So I wouldn't get too excited about that too soon. But USMCA is just it's definitely kind of the foundation for a lot of the trade deals that we have. Definitely has some of the most robust trade terms that we have ever negotiated, and we want to see that continue. We'd like to see, you know, future agreements based off of that, but that's a whole other conversation.
7: Indeed. And we're going to have to stop there because we could go on for another half hour at least, or an hour. But as always, my friend, I appreciate you coming on to get us updated on everything, and we'll holler at you soon.
8: All right. Thanks, Greg. We appreciate it.
7: That is Kent Backus, Executive Director of the Government Affairs with the National Cattlemen's Beef Association. Kent Backus, who has been our guest on the Ag Issues program here on 580 WIBW. And stay with us when we come back, an update on the news headlines and a check of the weather forecast. That comes up next.
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3: heavy-bred fall cows. 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Ranch in Longford, Kansas, including 350 black Angus cows, 3 to 5 years old, September-October calves, 60 red Angus cows, 3 to 5 years old, 50 black cows, 6 to 7 years old, all off of one ranch bred 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Cash 8, 80 black cows, 3 to 4 years old, September calves. D&L Livestock, 60 black and black baldy, 3 to 6 year old cows, bred black starting September 1st for 65 days. Thompson Farms, 60 cows, 7 to 9 years old. They're black and red Angus cows, bred to black or Charolais bulls. It's 700 fall bred cows featuring 450 all off of one ranch. 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
10: 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Heavy rains with flash flooding.
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10: 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And tornadoes, well, they obliterate everything in their path. 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
14: I'm meteorologist Phil Jensko on the Kansas Agriculture Network. A trough of low pressure will continue to work its way more into the mid-Mississippi River Valley early on today, and we could see some lingering showers mainly in far eastern parts of Kansas, but then we'll see high pressure build in behind this system for the rest of today and then into the weekend, setting us up for a nice stretch of weather across Kansas. For today, northwest Kansas, mostly sunny, highs get to the upper 80s to low 90s. Southwest Kansas, mostly sunny, low to mid-90s for highs. North Central Kansas, mostly sunny, low 80s to low 90s for high temperatures. South Central Kansas, mostly sunny, highs get to the 90s. Northeast Kansas, chance for showers early, sunshine for the afternoon. Highs range from 80 to 90. Southeast Kansas, chance for showers early, sunshine for the afternoon. Highs range from the upper 80s to upper 90s. Tonight, mostly clear across the state. Lows in northwest Kansas fall to the upper 50s to low 60s. Low 60s for southwest and north central Kansas. Mid 60s to around 70 for south central Kansas. Northeast Kansas, low to mid 60s for lows. Mid to upper 60s in southeast Kansas. Saturday, an abundance of sunshine. Highs in northwest Kansas climb to the upper 80s to low 90s. Low 90s southwest Kansas. Low 80s to around 90 in north central Kansas, upper 80s to low 90s south central Kansas, low 80s northeast Kansas, low to mid 80s southeast Kansas, and then Sunday lots more sunshine. Highs in western Kansas make it to the low to mid 90s, upper 80s to low 90s in central Kansas, northeast Kansas mid 80s, and southeast Kansas mid 80s to low 90s for high temperatures. This is Phil Jensko, and this is the Kansas Ag Network.
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7: 6:39 here on 580 WIBW, and we're pleased to be joined now by Kansas U.S. Senator Jerry Moran, who is a member of the Senate Ag Committee. Senator, good morning, first off.
17: Good to be with you. Thanks. I'm back in Kansas, which puts me in a good mood, and I'm headed to north central Kansas to do a couple of visits today and maybe make it back to Manhattan to go to the livestock sale and visit with the ranchers and cattlemen and women in Kansas this weekend.
7: Well, I know, Senator, next week it's a very busy time because of the fact that last week before the August recess, but still the markup has yet to be done in the Senate Ag Committee on the rest of the farm bill.
17: Greg, I'm pleased to be with you on your program, and of course the story is out there, but progress is being made. A official notice has gone out for a markup by the Senate. Markup means the working of a bill, a debate, discussion, amendments adopted, votes taken, and that is scheduled for Thursday morning in the Senate Ag Committee, and I'll be there. Senator Marshall is a member of that committee, so we have two Kansans there, and we'll be looking forward to the passage of the Farm Bill out of committee. This goes in addition to what we did earlier in reconciliation, the One Big Beautiful Bill that dealt with a lot of the safety net issues for farmers and now focused on kind of the remaining things of importance in the Farm Bill. Sadly, it's taking so long. Nothing is easy anymore in Washington. But Senator Bozeman, the chairman, my friend from Arkansas, has really worked hard. And it appears, and I've been involved in those discussions, it appears there's an agreement between enough Democrats to vote the bill out of committee and to reach that agreement. A number of things had to be in or out of the bill, but mostly the compromise is not on the reforms that were taken in the SNAP program in the Big Beautiful Bill, but the administration with a potential delay of the implementation of the penalties that come with failure to get your error rate to a lower number. And that's a problem for states to comply with because the USDA doesn't have accurate information to make that determination on. So not giving up a lot in regards certainly to the reform of SNAP, but trying to give states a bit more time to come into compliance to eliminate a penalty that's on their plate as a result of being too high in an error rate. So that's a major issue that a fight in the Farm Bill has always been. Going back as long as I've been on the Ag Committee, going back to my House days, this issue of nutrition programs versus Farm Bill. And we're working our way through that sufficiently enough to have the markup scheduled this week. And you're right, there's a lot of other issues that are pending. But I wanted to make sure that people know, that our listeners know, that among other things included in the base bill of the Farm Bill is year-round E15, something that we've been working on for years, now seems to be moving forward as part of the Farm Bill.
7: In addition to that, just talked with on Ag Issues, Kent Backus with the National Cattlemen's Beef Association. He's talking about some, as he'd refer to it as a poison pill, trying to do with Prop 12 language, and trying to kibosh that, so to speak, as far as what stringent things need to be put in there or not put in there, and according to some.
17: Greg, as I've been traveling Kansas this morning, I'm out on the road already, and I've been listening to your program. I heard the NCBA conversation, and while addressing Prop 12 is not part of the base bill, Senator Bozeman indicated early on that it was unlikely that would be included in a farm bill. There's insufficient votes to accomplish what NCBA wants to accomplish, what many of us want to accomplish, and we don't want it to keep that from the Farm Bill being passed out of committee. But this is the passage of a Farm Bill out of committee and then consideration on the Senate floor means that successful consideration means that we would be able to conference with the House. And so perhaps some of these other issues, the House is a different place. They can pass bills solely with Republican votes. The Senate it takes 60 votes, and there aren't 60 Republicans, aren't 60 Democrats. And so it takes compromise. So that's an issue that I would say is pending, an important issue that is pending that can be addressed as we go down the process really one step at a time. The first step, if the first step is getting the bill out of the Senate Ag Committee, that looks like it's going to happen.

0: Republicans and the number of Democrats on the committee are equal. And so that additional vote, assuming every Republican is in agreement and every Democrat is in agreement or disagreement, it makes it difficult, impossible to pass legislation. We're anxious for his health to return and him to return. And this actually slowed up a markup that was talked about 3 weeks ago. So, again, we're working together, and that, I think that's part of what the Senate is designed to do, is to find some level of agreement between members of the Senate till you get ultimately 60 votes on the Senate floor. So even if we would have passed out a bill out of committee on a straight party line vote, we'd still need Democratic support to pass it in the Senate. And so getting it out of committee, Senator McConnell is important. He's certainly important on the Senate floor, but it doesn't keep us from doing our work in his absence.
1: Senator, we only have a couple of minutes left, but the timeline and all this of getting it out of committee, getting it approved on the Senate floor, getting it to a conference committee, everything else that takes place, and knowing that the timeline is short, elections coming up not only in August, but November as well.
0: I think there's,
1: can this get done?
0: Yes, it can. And I think there's a huge priority, both policy-wise and a huge priority politically. It's important before the November elections for a farm bill to be completed. That matters to voters in Kansas and other rural states. And so there's a real impetus to make sure, while you describe a difficult schedule, to make sure that it is done in September or October to make certain that the policy's in place. That's the number one priority, but there's a lot of political pressure to accomplish that as well. Greg, I know you're going to cut me off here in a moment, but I've had a success. We expect Food for Peace to be included in a manager's package, a set of amendments that will come to before the committee when the bill is considered, and we've worked hard to get Food for Peace, which was really diminished and eliminated by the administration early on in the second Trump term, moving it from the State Department to the Department of Agriculture, and we have a green light to do that on Thursday as well. Important to Kansans for the
1: all right, no, thank you.
0: Feeding a hungry world. Greg, I know you got to go.
1: Oh, thank you. Definitely thank you. Yeah, thank you for mentioning that. So, Senator, we appreciate you coming on the program. Have a good weekend, too.
0: All right, you too. Thanks to our listeners.
1: That is Kansas Senator Jerry Moran here on 580 WIBW, and your money now is coming up next.
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1: I'm Nicole Murray with Your Money Now. ExxonMobil and Chevron have reported second quarter profits that surged on rising oil prices due to the Iran war. Chevron's net income soared to $12 billion. That's a nearly 400% increase compared to the same period last year. Exxon posted profits for the quarter of $14.5 billion, which is double compared to the same quarter last year. Apple CEO Tim Cook told analysts on an earnings call that he sees enormous opportunities in artificial intelligence. Cook said the iPhone maker plans to use AI as a selling point for iCloud subscriptions. Cook said, quote, "We do believe there will be people that want to use it a lot." South Korea's chip heavyweights SK Hynix and Samsung Electronics skyrocketed this morning after blockbuster earnings from Amazon and Microsoft revived optimism around artificial intelligence spending. SK Hynix was last trading over 25% higher. Samsung rose more than 20%. Futures are moderately higher, with tech stocks leading the way. That's Your Money Now.
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3: 652 here on 580 WIBW, and let's get analysis as to what we've seen in the overnight markets. Daryl Holliday with Country Futures in Frankfurt is joining us. And Daryl, good morning. What do we see in the overnight trade?
4: Well, good morning, Greg. Kind of mixed trade, fairly slow trade overnight. We are seeing a little bit higher oil market or energy market, but that's even a little bit mixed. Crude oil is up about 90 to a dollar. The spot contract's up 130 to 84.95 and up near the high of the session after being significantly lower overnight. So we've seen here, seen a reversal in the last couple hours. Unleaded gas is still slightly lower, 1 to 2 lower, but heating oil down, up 7 cents a gallon. Gold down $50 an ounce. Silver, down a dollar an ounce. U.S. dollar is up 47 points. So the corn now down 2 cents, has been kind of lower most of the session overnight. Soybean steady, either side of, let's call it right now, just slightly lower. But it did have show a little bit of more strength at times, but it has been under pressure all week. So that market's kind of tried to find some level of equilibrium. Wheat down 6 to 7 on the hard red winter and soft red winter, and down 4 on the hard red spring. The equity's a little bit higher. Dow futures up 200 and the S&P up 26. Of course, we did get the second quarter GDP number yesterday, which was disappointing, under 2%, or about around 1.5%. But the consumer spending was sharply higher, or was up 3%. So a lot of that tied to a significant increase in imports versus exports. And that always has a negative impact on the GDP. Wheat giving up ground here. We had a big rally the night before, let's say 24 hours ago, gave up a lot of ground in the yesterday's close and continues to be lower. It has a tough time holding those levels after that big reversal last week. That 760 level on the December Kansas City wheat has become a resistance level. We've been above, but we haven't been able to hold it, haven't been able to close there. And the markets continue to see that sell-off as those higher prices Certainly having some impact, certainly having an impact on U.S. wheat exports, which was once again confirmed yesterday in the 7:30 export sales report. Although the big news, of course, on the corn and soybeans continues to be the big, see that the rain has, or the progression of the systems, as we've talked about all week, we're seeing a big rain across Nebraska last night, swung through northeast Kansas, Missouri. It's come that we have, and that system, this is a massive system, South Dakota, Minnesota, into Iowa, going into eastern Iowa right now as we speak. It's been a lot of rain, a significant rain, and it'll move into Illinois and Indiana. So that as it comes around that ridge, that cold front moves through. We've also seen the GFS turn much cooler and wetter for next week. Now, that's interesting because the EU model has been one that had, I won't say it was hot, but it didn't have a lot of moisture in the Corn Belt. It's had some. Well, GFS models now said, oh, no, we're going to see more. And, of course, that's a tremendous reversal from where it was 24 to, let's say, 36 hours ago, as it showed that ridge next week building back a lot of heat and very little rain. That has now changed. Again, that has, you got to watch those models. They start changing back and forth. But it has it's changed the outlook a little bit across the Corn Belt anyway. We'll see how that develops as we go through the day with that look. But, of course, it does look wet and is wet now. And that we're just seeing trading this market lower both in the corn and the soybeans. But, once again, the soybeans have had the big break kind of ahead of this market. But corn continues to erode lower, that 444 area now in September corn. Livestock cattle, cash cattle yesterday, there's at least one packer that's very short bought, needed cattle, might not even have enough cattle for today, but they still didn't want to bid over 232. There was a few cattle traded, about 365 head, or I'm sorry, 645 head at 232 or 365 in the meat. Bids were solidly at 232 across the board, but once again, we haven't traded much. I'd certainly anticipate we'd get going a little bit better because packers also need cattle for next week, not just today. And so we're seeing the Greeley, Colorado situation as they start to continue to ramp up and need cattle. Now we're going to see Fort Morgan, I think, back online as they vote to come back in place. The agreement has been done, the labor agreement, which would mean they start processing cattle back around August 10th or the week of August 10th. So a lot of the cash fundamentals have certainly firmed up a little bit. The beef still struggles to hold any rallies. It's still, and as a matter of fact, it ended yesterday at down 293 at 360.50. So it continues to make new lows after popping back up. And so I still think as a whole, the front end, the cash market firmness will keep the market firm here in the opening, but we could certainly back off of some of the highs late in the session.
3: All right, Darrell Holliday with Country Futures and Frankfurt. 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
3: 800-292-4038 if you'd like more information. 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
3: Okay, let's get a final check of the forecast.
10: Here's your updated WIBW forecast from the Certified Transmission Weather Center.
11: Slight chance for storms today. Otherwise, sunshine mixed with clouds at times. Daytime highs approaching 88. West winds 8 to 15 miles an hour. 66 tonight. Tomorrow, high is around 84. Ample sunshine and dry Sunday and Monday, mid-80s, Sunday, upper 80s by Monday. I'm staff meteorologist Ray Miller. Currently, it's 72 degrees.
3: 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That will do it for the TGIF version of the early morning agriculture roundup. 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
12: NBC News Radio, I'm Michael Kastner. President Trump meets with his cabinet today at Camp David as fighting between the U.S. and Iran picks back up following the collapse of a ceasefire agreement. The meeting is also coming as Trump says an agreement has been reached to disarm the Palestinian militant group Hamas, with plans for an Israeli withdrawal from Gaza and the creation of a new Palestinian government. Seattle's police chief, Sean Barnes, has resigned following questions over his absence during a deadly shooting at a downtown food festival on Sunday. More from Brad Ford.
13: Seattle Mayor Katie Wilson made the announcement. She appointed Deputy Chief Andre Sales to serve as the interim chief. Barnes was appointed last year by former Mayor Bruce Harrell. Barnes said it's been an honor to serve the Seattle Police Department. His resignation comes following Sunday's mass shooting. Barnes was out of town at a convention, and there's been questions about him being out of town frequently. I'm Brad Ford.
12: The father of a Georgia school shooter is being sentenced to 15 years in prison. Mark Mayfield with more.
14: Colin Gray was convicted of second-degree murder and several other charges earlier this year. He gave Colt Gray the gun that ended up being used to kill two students and two teachers at Appalachie High School in September of 2024. Colin Gray is the first parent of a school shooter to be convicted of murder. Colt Gray, who is now 16 years old, was recently sentenced to life without the possibility of parole. I'm Mark Neufeld.
12: Forecasters predict records will be broken across the West this weekend as an extreme heat dome turns up temperatures from Arizona to Montana. Meteorologist David Bigger.
15: 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We're looking at 107 Phoenix, 116 for today.
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20: Hi, I'm Felicia Rolfe. Here are today's headlines from 12 News. A former Kansas police officer accused of recording a minor in a bathroom now faces federal charges. The Labette County Sheriff's Office says 28-year-old Tyler White is set to appear in federal court. He was a police officer in Parsons but was fired after his arrest. White faces charges including breach of privacy and official misconduct. K-State sounding the alarm because fall armyworms are coming to Kansas. A new report confirms fall armyworm moths are active statewide, and K-State urging farmers and landowners to step up scouting now because outbreaks develop rapidly. Kansas Governor Laura Kelly requesting a major presidential disaster declaration for storm damage from June 4th through the 15th to help 30 counties recover. And Wichita, Felicia Rolfe, 12 News.
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0: There is a incredibly important primary election on Tuesday, August 4th. 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
11: Slight chance for storms today. Otherwise, sunshine mixed with clouds at times. Daytime highs approaching 88. West winds 8 to 15 miles an hour. 66 tonight. Tomorrow, highs around 84. Ample sunshine and dry Sunday and Monday. Mid-80s Sunday, upper 80s by Monday. I'm Staff Meteorologist Ray Miller. Currently, it's 72 degrees.
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23: Laying down arms. Good morning, I'm Gordon Deal, along with Nicole Murray, on this Friday, July 31st. Glad you could be with us. Here's what's up this hour.
24: The terrorist group Hamas has agreed to a White House plan to disarm in Gaza.
23: About three dozen water systems in Minnesota have been hit by cyber attacks.
24: Another snag for Attorney General nominee Todd Blanche. Hear President Trump's new strategy.
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25: It's not going out to the bars. It's not crazy road trips. I mean, and that certainly, maybe that happens, but it's, the default is keeping it low-key, low stakes. So that's kind of where we are right now. And it really, a lot of it comes back to money.
23: Andrew Keschner at MarketWatch on today's young adults who say going out is not worth the money. The door has opened for the rebuilding of Gaza. President Trump last evening said a deal has been reached for the terrorist group Hamas to disarm and Israel to withdraw its forces from the enclave. Here's this morning's Dom Savino.
26: Hamas and other Palestinian militant groups agreed to a plan that would see them disarm and lose power in the Gaza Strip as long as Israel withdraws from the area. That said, many hurdles, like verifying compliance, are still part of the winding down the war in the Palestinian territory. Another challenge, ensuring that a skeptical Israeli government doesn't get in the way of any progress. On Truth Social, President Trump said, as disarmament is completed, Israeli forces will withdraw, and an international group will work with a new Palestinian police force to keep Gaza safe for residents and neighbors. Gordon?
23: Thank you, Dom. Trump announced what he said was an agreement on one of the most difficult parts of the Gaza ceasefire. While negotiations have stalled and military attacks have escalated in the U.S. and Israeli war on Iran, which is a key sponsor of Hamas. Officials in Minnesota say hackers have targeted roughly 36 municipal water systems in the state as part of a breach first detected last Sunday. The hackers targeted infrastructure used to remotely manage and monitor water towers maintained by local governments. John Israel, Minnesota's chief information security officer, said that there had been no indication any of the breaches contaminated or disrupted water delivery. Jonathan Rolstad is a cybersecurity expert at the University of Minnesota.
27: They put out an advisory saying that Iranian groups were interested in going after critical infrastructure, and they highlighted really this exact type of scenario.
23: Federal and state authorities are investigating whether Iran or hackers associated with that country were behind the attacks. The Associated Press says digital warfare has become ingrained in military conflict, and local water plants or healthcare facilities often lack the funds and know-how to install the latest software patches or take other security steps. That's made them a favorite target, both because of the relative ease of penetrating them. President Trump may withdraw Todd Blanche's nomination to be Attorney General until two Republican senators who've expressed concerns about Blanche
3: leave office in January. The Senate Judiciary Committee postponed a vote to advance Blanche's nomination over objections from John Cornyn of Texas and Tom Tillis of North Carolina. A single Republican no vote would mean the nomination fails to advance. The two are concerned.

0: to those who qualify, including VA benefits.
1: Email from school about the incident today.
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0: Thanks for joining us. Big plans for the weekend? The answer is likely no for many members of Gen Z. Andrew Keschner, personal finance reporter at MarketWatch, looked at new data about the habits of Americans under age 30. Andy, what's trending?
1: Yeah, so this is a poll that, I mean, it basically kind of like asked this broad question of, you know, what you up to this weekend? the answer for a lot of people under age 30 is maybe not a heck of a much. Not a heck much. There's a lot of, I mean, roughly three quarters of Gen Z adults, you know, age 18 to 29, agreed that, quote, staying in has become my default weekend plan. So, you know, it's not going out to the bars, it's not crazy road trips. I mean, and that certainly, maybe that happens, but it's the default is keeping it low key, low stakes. So that's kind of where we are right now. And it really, a lot of it comes back to money.
0: Explain, if you would, maybe some of the economic constraints that these young adults face these days. I guess college loans are a big part of that.
1: Yeah, college loans. We've got high rent costs. We've got, you know, $4 gas. We've got, you know, if they're trying to build, you know, save money for a house, we've got just so many things that are, you know, high interest rates, credit card debt. We have a lot that's just really pushing on them.
0: Yeah. We're speaking with Andy Keschner, personal finance reporter at MarketWatch. The story is called Gen Z Stays Home Almost Every Weekend Because Going Out Isn't Worth the Money. So if that's the case, maybe I'll paint this broad picture. Maybe they'll just have really high credit scores because they're not accumulating credit card debt. They're going to be wealthy, but part of all that, they're going to be boring.
1: I mean, I hope that's not the case. I mean, I hope they have great credit scores and a lot of money. I hope they're not boring. They say they're finding ways to, you know, go out with, you know, they want ways that are, you know, more low key with friends, you know, low pressure. So they're trying to find ways to, you know, it's not their complete shut-ins, just trying to find that way to have that fun without so much cash.
0: How does this group feel, say, about movies? Understanding that, you know, going to a bar can be pretty costly if you're, you know, a $12, $15 cocktail or whatever. Does this group embrace movies?
1: I mean, there's surveys that say yes. According to Fandango, for example, they are some of the most avid movie seekers out there. Pew Research also found that out. I mean, in a lot of ways, that makes sense. You know, the movies are geared toward this group and action, adventure, and hopefully with a little bit, you know, more time on their hands to see a flick. And so that's the hope. But, you know, movie tickets are going up too. So I don't know, maybe they might think twice.
0: I guess you may have touched on a little bit. I'm just curious if we know. Are they interested, is Gen Z here interested really in saving money? Or is it they just don't have it, or are they kind of one and the same?
1: You know, I think it's a little bit of both, frankly. You know, I think, you know, I've actually had colleagues who've worked on stories just saying that they're changing ideas of what it counts to be successful and wealthy, and like less about buying the house and more about like having your options on your hands. And maybe they really want that because they don't have that. And it's like, I do want that fat savings account because I don't have that now.
0: Thanks, Andy. Andrew Keschner, personal finance reporter at MarketWatch. 30 minutes now after the hour on This Morning, America's First News.
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4: Hi, I'm Felicia Rolfe. Here are today's headlines from 12 News. The Kansas Supreme Court is letting the state's three-day mail-in ballot grace period stand. And a new ruling, justices declined to take up a challenge and left a lower court decision in place for Tuesday's primary. Lawyers for former Marion Police Chief Gideon Cody went off of his case tied to last year's controversial raid on the Marion County Record newspaper. His attorneys say a conflict of interest and a breakdown in their relationship with Cody mean they can't effectively represent him. K-State sounding the alarm because fall army worms are coming to Kansas. A new report confirms fall army worm moths are active statewide, and K-State urging farmers and landowners to step up scouting now because outbreaks develop rapidly. In Wichita, Felicia Rolfe, 12 News.
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2: Here's your updated WIBW forecast from the Certified Transmission Weather Center.
5: Slight chance for storms today. Otherwise, sunshine mixed with clouds at times. Daytime highs approaching 88. West winds 8 to 15 miles an hour. 66 tonight. Tomorrow, high is around 84. Ample sunshine and dry Sunday and Monday. Mid-80s Sunday, upper 80s by Monday. I'm Staff Meteorologist Ray Miller. Currently, it's 72 degrees.
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0: Thanks for spending time with us. Welcome into Friday, July 31. Gordon Deal with Nicole Murray. Some of our top stories and headlines. Hamas agrees to disarm in Gaza. Trump threatens to suspend Todd Blanche's attorney general nomination. Officials in Minnesota say about 36 municipal water systems were hit by cyber attacks. No threat to water supply or distribution. Economic growth slowed to 1.5% in the second quarter. Thousands of migrants pushed by sea into a Spanish territory. Anthropic says AI models hacked 3

0: I don't understand that. I'd assume a like fairly intelligent individual. You're the founder of a startup.
1: Yeah.
0: And this is, well, you're the founder of this type of startup, not a marketing startup, I guess.
1: It also begs the question, how well is this startup going to do after this now?
0: Yeah.
1: If the leader is this bright.
0: Right. Right.
1: Yeah.
0: Wow.
1: Crazy.
0: That is.
1: Mm. And Gordon, we hear stories all the time about overdue library books finally being returned, but this one might be the longest. A book on Greek antiquities has been returned to an Australian library some 150 years late. Yes, 150 years late after a guy found it during home renovations. This is in the coastal town of Kiama. It's about an hour and a half south of Sydney. Ross Simmons says he discovered the old text inside a tea chest that was hidden behind a brick in a sealed fireplace. The book is called Antiquities of Athens and Other Monuments of Greece. It's so old, we don't even know for sure when it was last borrowed, though the book was published in 1872. Simmons believes his great-great-grandfather was the one who borrowed it. The library has very kindly agreed to waive the overdue fine, by the way. Its late fee policy, printed on the inside cover of the book, lists a charge of 3 British pence a week. When you adjust for inflation and currency, the fine would have been just shy of $20,000.
0: Yeah. Agreed to waive the fine. But who was going to pay it?
1: That's true.
0: I mean, this guy, he didn't borrow the book 150 years ago.
1: Right.
0: You can't pin it on him. That's amazing, though.
1: Yeah.
0: That it was somewhat preserved after all those years. Wow.
1: Some water damage, but
0: yeah.
1: Back there.
0: We've heard of those, you know, those 30, 40-year overdue ones, but 150? Good story. Mm-hmm. Thank you, Dom. 13 minutes now in front of the hour.
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6: Democratic socialists and the radical left know you'd never vote for their judges. So far-left lunatics from the New York ACLU are pouring millions into Kansas, dominating the airwaves with a bunch of lies. It's simple. Right now, we have no control over who sits on our state Supreme Court. It's all decided by the rich leftist elite to benefit them, not us. The rich liberals think they're smarter than we are. They think we don't notice that our Supreme Court is weak and soft on crime, that it went easy on murderers, including the notorious Carr brothers and Devante Wash. But we know better, and together we can stop the radical left. Stop soft on crime judges. Stop their radical agenda. And we do it by voting yes on the Right to Vote Amendment. This Tuesday, August 4th, vote yes on the Right to Vote Amendment. Paid for by Kansans for Democracy. Kayla Glaze, Treasurer.
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0: same synchronized would get you the exact same results, but much more dramatically and much greater strategic ramifications.
1: Admiral, thanks so much. Always great talking to you. Tell your friends, I hope they can take their country back. Thank you, Admiral.
0: Thank you, Brian, and they will.
1: Good. Back in a moment.
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11: I'm in Kansas. We've got heat, humidity, and the occasional tornado. But this August 4th, we've also got a constitutional amendment on the ballot. And that amendment is totally misleading.
12: See, the people pushing the amendment say it's about voting for judges. But in Kansas, you already vote on state Supreme Court judges. So here's what it's really about. That amendment will turn fair and impartial judges into paid-for politicians, letting billionaire political donors buy seats on the court and rewrite the law in Kansas. That's why you have to vote no.
11: So while you're beating the summer heat, do the right thing for Kansas. Vote no on the Supreme Court Judges Amendment. 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

0: is super PAC to spend the money in at least 8 states to help the GOP in November. Musk was a big backer of Trump in 2024. The Lindsey Clancy murder trial continues today in Massachusetts. More from Chris Caraggio.
1: Clancy claimed she was suffering from postpartum psychosis when she strangled her 5-year-old, 3-year-old, and 8-month-old at her home in 2023. Two Duxbury police officers were first on the scene, described the chaos and heartbreak of finding 3 young children dead. After killing her kids, Clancy tried to take her own life in a suicide attempt that left her a paraplegic. She's claiming insanity is her defense.
0: Michael Kastner, NBC News Radio.
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1: Hi, I'm Felicia Rolfe. Here are today's headlines from 12 News. A former Kansas police officer accused of recording a minor in a bathroom now faces federal charges. The Labette County Sheriff's Office says 28-year-old Tyler White is set to appear in federal court. He was a police officer in Parsons but was fired after his arrest. White faces charges including breach of privacy and official misconduct. K-State sounding the alarm because fall armyworms are coming to Kansas. A new report confirms fall armyworm moths are active statewide, and K-State urging farmers and landowners to step up scouting now because outbreaks develop rapidly. Kansas Governor Laura Kelly requesting a major presidential disaster declaration for storm damage from June 4th through the 15th to help 30 counties recover. And Wichita, Felicia Rolfe, 12 News.
0: 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Here's your updated WIBW forecast from the Certified Transmission Weather Center.
2: Sunshine mixed with clouds at times today, with daytime highs approaching 88, winds out of the west 10 to 15 miles an hour. Lows level off around 66, tonight mainly clear skies. Clear skies tomorrow 84. Bright sunshine and dry Sunday and Monday, mid 80s, Sunday upper 80s by Monday. I'm staff meteorologist Ray Miller. Currently 76.
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5: George Soros, Democratic Socialists, and the radical left know you'd never vote for their judges. So far-left lunatics from the New York ACLU are pouring millions into Kansas, dominating the airwaves with a bunch of lies. It's simple. Right now, we have no control over who sits on our state Supreme Court. It's all decided by the rich leftist elite to benefit them, not us. The rich liberals think they're smarter than we are. They think we don't notice that our Supreme Court is weak and soft on crime, that it went easy on murderers, including the notorious Carr brothers and Devontae Wash. But we know better, and together we can stop the radical left. Stop soft on crime judges. Stop their radical agenda. And we do it by voting yes on the right to vote amendment. This Tuesday, August 4th, vote yes on the right to vote amendment. Paid for by Kansans for Democracy. Kayla Glaze, Treasurer.
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0: Kansas City, wheat in the September contract down 23 3/4 at 707. December down 23 1/2, 723 1/4. In Chicago, September wheat down 24, 639 1/2, and December down 23 3/4 at 657 3/4. September corn down 3 1/2, 442 1/4. December down 3 1/4, 465 1/4. August soybeans are up 1 1/2 at 1178 3/4, and November down, up 1 1/4 at 1190. Our next market update is at 1130. Stay with us. 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
12: 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If you're interested in it, Brian's talking about it. 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
13: I appreciate that we had to strike back because Iran tried to kill Americans in Jordan a couple of nights ago. But I don't think more strikes on the same types of targets are going to change the strategic calculus of the regime. I think the president and his advisors need to take a step back and use fewer weapons against more significant targets like regime targets or economic targets to actually start moving the needle.
14: That is General Tygart. He's talking about, hey, listen, we've been doing these return strikes for 14 straight days, took 4 days off, and then hit him again. He said, let's just go back hard. I understand the sentiment. Hussein Abu Bakr Mansour joins us now, senior fellow at JINSA's Jarmander Center, where he works, where his work focuses on the intersection of Arab politics, Islamist movements, and regional security. Hussein, welcome.
15: Hello, Brian.
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11: George Soros, Democratic Socialists, and the radical left know you'd never vote for their judges. So far-left lunatics from the New York ACLU are pouring millions into Kansas, dominating the airwaves with a bunch of lies. It's simple. Right now, we have no control over who sits on our state Supreme Court. It's all decided by the rich leftist elite to benefit them, not us. The rich liberals think they're smarter than we are. They think we don't notice that our Supreme Court is weak and soft on crime, that it went easy on murderers, including the notorious Carr brothers and Devontae Wash. But we know better, and together we can stop the radical left. Stop soft on crime judges. Stop their radical agenda. And we do it by voting yes on the right to vote amendment. This Tuesday, August 4th, vote yes on the right to vote amendment. Paid for by Kansans for Democracy. Kayla Glaze, Treasurer.
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0: 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That makes you think. 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
6: I'm Jared Broyles for 13 News. A jury trial has been scheduled for a man accused of recording several women in bathroom stalls at KCI. 32-year-old Terriosi Ludwig is charged with invasion of privacy. He's being held in the Platte County Jail on a $25,000 bond. His trial is set for January 2027. A probable cause document states that a woman caught him filming her under an all-gender restroom stall partition in Concourse A on March 9, 2026. And two court appearances scheduled for the 27-year-old son of Kansas City Chiefs offensive coordinator Eric Bieniemy in connection with the shooting of his mother at the Virginia home have been delayed pending a mental health evaluation. Elijah Bieniemy was arrested Monday in connection with the late Sunday shooting. Yesterday, defense attorneys told the court Elijah Bieniemy has a prior diagnosis of a serious mental illness. I'm Jared Broyles for 13 News.
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7: High of 87 today, under mainly clear skies, northwest winds, 10 to 15 miles an hour. Lows dip down to about 65 tonight. High temperatures reach up to 83 tomorrow, mainly sunny skies. Lots of sunshine and dry Sunday and Monday, mid-80s Sunday, upper 80s by Monday. I'm Staff Meteorologist Ray Miller, currently 81.
8: There is a incredibly important primary election on Tuesday, August 4th. I'm asking you to get out and vote for Ty Masterson. 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
11: It is Friday morning, July 31st, and this is AgriTalk. Welcome to AgriTalk. I'm your host, Chip Flory. They pulled the rug out from under the wheat market again. Wheat futures are sharply lower, and that's a weight on corn and soybean markets heading into the end of the week. Beans are trying to trade on the plus side of unchanged. The cattle complex is working on gains with lean hog futures mixed. It's time for this week's Free for All with Jim Wiesmeyer and Sean Haney. They are standing by and ready to go. But first, we will have a quick conversation with U.S. Senator Jerry Moran from Kansas right after we get a news update from Haley Picklehop. Good morning, Haley.
12: Good morning, Chip. Happy Friday. Is the sun shining where

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1: Love it. You guys have a great weekend. We'll talk to you again next week. That is Jim Wiesmeyer, Wiesmeyer's Perspectives Podcast. Sean Haney, Real Agriculture, Real Ag Radio. Come back this afternoon. Michelle Ruck's got a conversation with Sherman Newland and Scott Barlett right here on AgriTalk.
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15: NBC News Radio, I'm Chris Caraggio. The U.S. and Iran have been exchanging more attacks overnight following the collapse of the ceasefire agreement. NBC's Matt Bradley reports that according to U.S. Central Command, the United States launched a large wave of strikes in retaliation for Iran's attacks in the region.
16: The Iranians have been consistently attacking neighbors in Jordan and Kuwait. They say trying to attack against American military installations in those countries in order to retaliate against American attacks.
15: Some Republicans have reportedly expressed concerns to the White House as the war continues with midterm elections now less than 100 days away. And President Trump is conducting a cabinet meeting today at Camp David. And President Trump has said that he may withdraw Todd Blanche's nomination for attorney general until two Republican holdouts are out of office. In a Truth Social post yesterday, he said that he has no objection to temporarily withdrawing the nomination if Senators John Cornyn and Tom Tillis do not do the right thing. Cornyn and Tillis have both expressed reservations about confirming Blanche over Trump's proposed anti-weaponization fund. The $8 billion fund would be used to compensate January 6th defendants and others who say they were targeted by the Justice Department. Seattle's police chief has stepped down following questions over his absence during a chaotic shooting at a downtown food festival on Sunday. Democratic Socialist Mayor Katie Wilson's office confirmed late yesterday that Chief Sean Barnes had stepped down following earlier reports Wilson asked Barnes to resign or face termination. The possible gang-related shooting near Seattle Space Needle left three people dead. The father of the Appalachian High School shooter in Georgia has been sentenced to 15 years in prison. Colin Gray was convicted of second-degree murder and several other charges earlier this year. He gave Colt Gray the gun that ended up being used to kill two students and two teachers at the Barrow County School in September of 2024. I'm Chris Caraggio, NBC News Radio.
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4: All right, here we go. This is the Markley, Van Camp, and Robbins show. I'm Scott Robbins. Right over there, David Van Camp. Jimmy Markley on special assignment. He will be back with us when? Wednesday, I guess, huh?
5: Yeah, next Wednesday.
4: Taking a couple of days off. He does chunks of vacation.
5: Yes, he does.
4: Doesn't ever take a week in a row. He just takes 2 or 3 days at a time. Yeah. So that's what he does. So anyway, it's us. We're in. And I know, David, you've been bit by a bug, too. I
5: mean, yeah.
4: One of those summertime bugs.
5: Yeah, one of those, like, late summer, just in time to get well and get sick all over again when the kids go back to school.
4: Yeah, this has got nothing to do with the lettuce you ate.
5: No.
4: Okay, all right.
5: No diarrhea lettuce.
4: Just chicken of the explosive variety. Mm-hmm. Yes, because now that we know that there are different descriptors of diarrhea.
5: Yes,
4: you get moderate diarrhea, inconvenient diarrhea,
5: yes,
4: and then you move on to the explosive. Mm-hmm. That's the triple crown of diarrhea right there.
5: Yeah.
4: All right, I can tell you that no one else is talking about this today but us. All right, David, what do you got going on? What's happening?
5: Seattle police chief has officially, quote-unquote, resigned.
4: Oh,
5: I mean, he was asked to tender his resignation after the mess of a comms response to the deadly shooting on Sunday at the Seattle Center at that food festival. Mayor Katie Wilson announced it in a recorded video, basically saying, hey, you know, we all need to be held accountable, but we're only going to make the chief accountable.
4: Right.
5: That's pretty much it. So here we go.
6: Earlier this week, I should not have defended the fact that the city did not use Alert Seattle. Through our review, I have learned that there was a miscommunication between departments that resulted in no alert going out when it would have been a good tool to use. I also want to name that there was miscommunication between SPD and my office about the timing of a press conference late in the evening between 9:45 and 10:45 p.m. What I did not fully understand in that.
5: Before she goes on, the issue there was that there was a second gunman on the loose or a second suspect on the loose, mm-hmm, and they waited 5 hours to tell people about it.
4: Yep.
5: And the thing is, I mean, it sounds like it was actually her office that was preventing a press conference. I know they're denying that, but she's blaming the police, I guess. But
4: yeah,
5: the word is that they were waiting for other elected officials to show.

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9: All right, man. This is the Markley, Van Camp, and Robbins Show. I'm Scott Robbins, right over there. You see that guy right over there? That's David Van Camp. Jamie Markley, the guy who's not here, he'll be back on Wednesday.
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23: NBC News Radio, I'm Chris Caraggio. President Trump says Iran is being decimated. Speaking at a cabinet meeting today at Camp David, Trump said Iran will not have a nuclear weapon and added if he didn't act, the Middle East would have been wiped out. The president said the Iranians are crazy and they plan to continue hitting them very hard with strikes. This comes after Trump announced a deal that would see the disarming of Hamas. A multi-day severe weather threat is moving into the Central Plains and Midwest today. NBC's Ryan Chandler reports it's just the latest round.
24: Alabama also seeing fierce storms yesterday, along with Florida with heavy rain and even a potential tornado spotted. The Northeast still cleaning up after flooding from those storms earlier this week.
23: NOAA's Weather Prediction Center has issued a 2 out of 4 risk of flash flooding for parts of Minnesota, Wisconsin, Illinois, and other states across the region today. Moving into tomorrow, the weather threat will shift across portions of the Midwest, Great Lakes, and Tennessee and Ohio valleys. And forecasters are expecting records to be broken this weekend out west due to extreme heat. Phoenix and Palm Springs could see temperatures approaching 120 degrees tomorrow and Sunday, and Death Valley could hit 126 degrees. The Lindsay Clancy murder trial has resumed in Massachusetts. Clancy claims she was suffering from postpartum psychosis when she strangled her children ages 8 months old, 3 years old, and 5 years old at her home in 2023. Today, the jury visited Clancy's former home, then returned to the courtroom to hear from more witnesses. There have been new developments in the investigation into the death of Mississippi College student Nolan Wells. Officials say the state medical examiner has completed an official autopsy, but the results have not yet been released. Once investigators finish their work, the case will be presented to a grand jury, which will determine whether any criminal charges are warranted. I'm Chris Caraggio, NBC News Radio.
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26: 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We must cherish it and never take it for granted.
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3: Breaking news as of Thursday afternoon, the three-day grace period for counting mail-in ballots after Election Day will stand for the primary election August 4th. A standoff in Topeka is over this evening after a federal fugitive barricaded themselves from U.S. Marshals inside the Topeka Baymont Wyndham Hotel. Shawnee County SWAT and Topeka police assisted in the situation. The suspect eventually surrendered. A 1 a.m. complaint involving a golf cart in Concordia led to the arrest of four people in connection to the theft of two golf carts. The golf carts were property of the Concordia Country Club. Governor Kelly requested assistance from FEMA today for recovery efforts following severe storms in early June. If the request is granted, several northeast Kansas counties look to receive funding for damages. I'm Riley Stark for 13 News.
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4: Highs level off around 87 this afternoon under mainly sunny skies, northwest winds 10 to 15 miles an hour. Clear skies tonight, lows around 65. Mainly sunny tomorrow, highs level off around 83. Bright sunshine and dry Sunday and Monday, mid 80s Sunday, upper 80s by Monday. I'm staff meteorologist Ray Miller. Currently it's 84 degrees.
5: George Soros, Democratic Socialists, and the radical left know you'd never vote for their judges. So far-left lunatics from the New York ACLU are pouring millions into Kansas, dominating the airwaves with a bunch of lies. It's simple. Right now, we have no control over who sits on our state Supreme Court. It's all decided by the rich leftist elite to benefit them, not us. The rich liberals think they're smarter than we are. They think we don't notice that our Supreme Court is weak and soft on crime, that it went easy on murderers, including the notorious Carr brothers and Devontae Wash. But we know better, and together we can stop the radical left. Stop soft on crime judges. Stop their radical agenda. And we do it by voting yes on the Right to Vote Amendment. This Tuesday, August 4th, vote yes on the Right to Vote Amendment. Paid for by Kansans for Democracy. Kayla Glaze, Treasurer.
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9: Yep. Here we go. This is the Markley, Van Camp, and Robbins Show. I'm Scott Robbins. Right over there, David Van Camp. Jamie Markley on special assignment. He'll be back with us next week. All right. Deborah Birx has been out yapping lately. You know, she didn't get a pardon. Your mic's off, David.
10: All right. There we go. No, she did not.
9: She didn't get a pardon. No. So is she open to being drug in front of Congress now?
10: I guess so. It seems like she's feeling pretty comfortable about her role or any private documents that may be out there.
9: This is one of the things that I found very interesting. This next clip you've got here is her claim that election politics drove COVID policies.
10: Yeah.
9: Which is, again, something we suspected.
10: Well, I think you kind of knew, right?
9: But here's, it felt like it anyway.
10: Yeah, here's Deborah Birx talking to the CBS streaming channel.
35: I think all of us need to be quite honest with ourselves about how the not only the information evolved, But the needs for the relevant, what we call countermeasures, should have also evolved. But because it was an election year, there were states that persisted in their very tight mitigations, and others that showed us a way that you could open K through 12 and higher ed. And I saw it myself. If you gave higher ed tests, they really prevented spread. And so we should have a dialogue about how are we going to do this next time? How are we going to prevent spread? How do we keep K through 12 open? How do we keep higher ed open? How do we keep businesses open?
10: Well, I think you look at states like Georgia, then Florida, and then eventually Texas. I mean, you look at these states that did it successfully. And I it would be great if we could have this reasonable conversation. The problem right now is that whenever somebody wants to hold, I don't know, whether it's the teachers union, whether it's Anthony Fauci, people like that accountable for knowingly pushing falsehoods about the COVID response and what it should be, or where it came from, or how it developed, you get shouted down by one political party. It's like part has to happen first. We have to hold people accountable who knew better and still went this disastrous route.
9: Yeah, and those are the people, and in the states that she's referring to that had the harshest lockdown measures were states run by governors who hated Donald Trump.
10: Yes.
9: So whatever would make Trump look better or the economy feel better, they were not going to go along with it because they might lose the election.
10: Well,
9: I mean, it was pathetic, man. And I go back to this, and I think a lot of these guys, too, in these blue states, these governors, always had the idea they were just a little smarter than you were.
10: Yes.
9: Like, you hang on, you dumb people. You people out there who are buying into the fact that maybe there's questions as to what Fauci or Birx are saying. Maybe we should be questioning some of this. Well, I can't let you out there yapping your gums. I got to shut you up.
10: Because
9: we're smarter than you.
10: Yes. Well, and I think forget about
9: J.B. Pritzker,
10: right? And also you can even set aside the politics of it. It became a status symbol for the left that if you're wearing a mask at every opportunity, if you're getting, you know, your 15th booster or whatever, that's a status symbol that you're smarter, that you are the one following the science.
9: Right. The all these other people are the ones not doing it. Yes,
10: exactly.
9: The uneducated masses, those fools.
10: Yeah.
9: Yeah, and we're going to save you from yourself.
10: Yep.
9: That was another one. I can remember Pritzker in Illinois. Somebody said, well, you know, we got all this stuff going on, you know, north of I-80 in the metro area of Chicago. Mm-hmm. You know, what about the mitigation downstate? I mean, where there are less people.
10: Yeah.
9: Well, you know, he's laughing about it. Well, it's not like the virus discriminates as to where you are.
10: This virus knows no boundaries.
9: Yeah, he's such a jackass, smug about it, right?
10: Mm-hmm.
9: And, you know, and that's the thing that pissed me off the most. Not even listening to anything else.
10: Yeah.
9: Because Donald Trump suggested that maybe some parts of the country could reopen.
10: Yeah.
9: And some parts maybe need to stay closed based on density of population, right? Well, geez. You idiots. You stupid people.
10: You rude.
9: I mean, they did. They talked down to you. Mm-hmm. And David, back to your point, your initial point was, because if you had a differing opinion or if you were willing to say, hey, how about this ivermectin? What's going on with it?
10: Yeah.
9: You were laughed at
10: by
9: the elite. And you were right, by the way.
10: Yeah.
9: I mean, the ivermectin thing, it was correct.
10: Mm-hmm.
9: It did help. It continues to help.
10: Yeah.
9: I mean, damn, man. That's the thing I think that drove people nuts. We're willing to listen to opinion, but let us come up with, you know, if there's a differing opinion, we should be able to hear it without being scoffed at.
10: Well, right, and actually, like, vet it and have the conversation.
9: Exactly.
10: And have the debate, not just, no, trust Fauci.
9: Yeah, right. No, we trust, Dr. Fauci is...
10: But they immediately went to, like, Joe Rogan's taking horse paste.
9: Right.
10: It's like, no, he's not.
9: And Joe Rogan was right.
10: And I remember him going, hey, I can afford people medicine, mother, you know?
9: Yeah, exactly. Yeah, did that start, where did that whole horse paste thing?
10: There had been...
9: Is that CNN that started that?
10: Well, there had been a sort of viral claim that feed stores were running out of ivermectin because there is an animal, there is a veterinary version of this.
9: Yeah.
10: And so that because people were buying ivermectin or whatever, or no, that Was that ivermectin? Yeah. I can't remember. I get mixed up between that and hydroxychloroquine. But, that was the whole thing. The horse paste came out of that. And I think that started in Oklahoma. And then no one could ever actually provide proof that this was happening en masse.
9: No.
10: Right. So, and the hydroxychloroquine, that was one that NBC News actually pushed this whole thing where a woman gave her husband chloroquine in fish tank cleaner.
9: Right.
10: And they tried to blame Trump for somebody feeding her husband fish tank cleaner.
9: Yes.
10: Uh-huh.
9: Oh, yeah, they did. Well, So I mean, and then Trump made the offhand comment about, I don't know, maybe, what was he, had to inject or something?
10: Well, yeah, he said
9: something.
10: And
9: it was like one of those kind of, you know, tongue-in-cheeky type things.
10: Well, I think he was trying to talk about, like, UV light therapy.
9: Yeah, that was it.
10: And then just totally, I mean, it was...
9: Inject Clorox or something.
10: Well, it got turned into inject bleach. You never told people to inject bleach. But, and I'll be honest, I remember watching that as it was happening, going, I can't follow a thing that guy said. But it kind of reminds me of if... Like, I hear a doctor tell me something really complicated about something that may be going on with my health, and I just try to riff on it off the top of my head. So anyway, it's ulceritis, going to be treated with, like, no aspirin. I mean, you got Pepto-Bismuth.
9: The knockoff.
10: Like, he had heard something and then didn't quite have command over the source material.
9: He didn't, and he was just throwing his stuff out there, right?
10: Yeah. But he did not tell people to inject bleach. That was
9: But that was the big deal. He said to inject bleach. Yeah. But the fish tank cleaner thing was one of my favorites.
10: Yeah.
9: So anyway, it is interesting though. It is what we find out now, and again, a lot of this stuff. And if you were with us the whole time during the COVID thing, you're probably going, "Well, they're saying things I already knew."
10: Yeah.
9: Oh, and they're just admitting it now.
10: Right.
9: That's the only thing. It's the only difference between this whole thing. All right, we move on. That Chris Cillizza.
10: Yes.
9: Well, he misled himself about Fauci.
10: Yes.
9: Did he? Really?
10: Yeah, he was with CNN during the initial outbreak and is once again doing that thing where liberal journalists start agreeing with conservatives just years after the fact.
9: Yep.
10: It's sort of like, hey, Jake Tapper, did you know that Joe Biden was senile? What? You're telling me this for the first time. So Chris Cillizza picked up the mantle on that one.
7: I think that Fauci largely couched his guidance in, you know, this is the best available knowledge we have right now. I believe this to be the case based on what we know. Again, this was a very fast changing thing. We had never seen COVID-19 before. So everyone was kind of figuring it out as they went along. I think Fauci in the main couched his guidance. I think the bigger problem was people like me, who were so desperate. I'm a hypochondriac, so COVID-19 was really challenging. I was so desperate for something to grasp onto that I could do, whether that was masking or social isolation or, whatever it may be, keeping the kids out of school, that I didn't really pay any attention to Fauci's couching. I just heard, need to wear a mask, need to stay away from people, this is really bad.
10: And then you relayed that to the audience.
9: Yes.
10: Saying it was fact. So you took your own neuroses and put that on top of everybody else, which is what so many people in the press did.
9: Absolutely.
10: I mean, at least I guess now he's admitting it, but I mean, that's kind of an admission that you should not take that guy seriously ever again.
9: Yeah, I mean, it was either guys like him that were doing this because of their own mental illness, which of course they have, or it was people who just absolutely, positively hated Donald Trump.
10: Yeah.
9: And they had to come up with some way to discredit him.
10: Yeah.
9: You know, and again, if he had to dream something up, they did it. All right, I want to get to this piece of audio because I'm interested in Harry Enten. I'm always interested in what he has to say. Mm-hmm. The headline you gave me today, David, socialists are not coming from outside.
10: Yeah. CNN's Harry Enten.
9: This is interesting.
10: Yeah, he highlighted new polling as more and more socialists are winning Democrat Party primaries. Here he is. He's the excitable boy who likes to go through all the data.
8: Oh, yeah. I think there's this idea perhaps in Democratic circles, oh, they're coming in from the outside. No, no. The call is coming from inside the House. It's your own voters. I mean, just take a look here. Voters identifying as Democratic Socialists. When you look at self-identified Democrats, and we're talking about voters, we're talking about 41%. 41% of self-identified Democratic voters. It's not coming from outside the tent because just 20% of Dem-leaning independents actually identify as Democratic Socialists. These are Democratic voters. These are people who voted for Kamala Harris. These are people now where we're talking about a little bit more than 2 in 5 Democratic voters who identify as Democratic Socialists.
10: Yeah.
9: 2 in 5.
10: Yes.
9: That's more than I thought.
10: That's where we are.
9: God.
10: It is wild. I want to get to this story. A few weeks ago, Aldi, discount grocery chain, they debuted a new product. It's a box of 4 ice cubes. They're selling it for $4.99. They were large,
9: $4.99 for 4 ice cubes?
10: For 4 large, fancy ice cubes. This is a dude with his lady looking at this product going, what is this?
11: Why do they have frozen ice cubes?
12: What do you mean frozen? Hold on.
11: Frozen ice cubes are selling.
12: They're selling?
11: They're selling.
12: For how much?
11: They're selling for $4.99.
12: Man, this must be that Fiji water.
10: Right. Well, apparently they got bullied into lowering the cost to $2.49 apiece.
9: $2.49 for 4?
10: For 4 big, fancy ice cubes. I don't understand who buys that, but...
9: You know, who thought this up? You know, we could sell ice cubes. Really? Yeah. I'm positive. We could do it. I mean, on a hot summer day, yeah, people will come in and buy ice cubes.
10: Right.
9: And they got to put them in their do-rags. Where else are they going to go, right? Jeez, that's great. That is some good stuff right there. All right, come up. It's the top 5 things, top 5 stories of the day. David Van Camp will count them down for us in just a minute. Also, Florida Democrat says boys have a constitutional right to play in girls' sports. That's coming up a little bit later, too.
13: The good, the bad, and the ugly. We got it all covered. Markley, Van Camp, and Robbins on the Voice of Kansas, Topeka's WIBW.
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0: 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We've got heat, humidity, and the occasional tornado. But this August 4th, we've also got a constitutional amendment on the ballot. And that amendment is totally misleading.
3: See, the people pushing the amendment say it's about voting for judges. 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
0: So while you're beating the summer heat, do the right thing for Kansas. Vote no on the Supreme Court judges amendment. Don't give billionaire political donors the power to buy seats on the court, because the Kansas Supreme Court should never be for sale. Vote no on August 4th.
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9: Here we go. This is the Markley, Van Camp, and Robbins Show. I'm Scott Robbins. That's David Van Camp. Top five stories we are following today. David Van Camp.
10: All right. Number five, the Democrat who replaced Graham Plattner in the U.S. Senate race out of Maine is apparently married to his second cousin, Troy Jackson, and his wife have two kids together.
9: Hey, what is it with all the weirdos there? What is it with that?
10: Well, I was reading about this, and apparently, especially of a certain age, if you're in like rural Maine, that's not all that uncommon, the second
9: really?
10: Cousin thing.
9: Okay.
10: I don't know, man. I don't know, man.
9: That weirds me out.
10: Yeah. Number four, Roderick Bray, Republican, who led the charge against Trump's push to redistrict in Indiana, is not seeking election to his leadership post in the state Senate because he feels like he doesn't have a path forward on that. Number three, investigators believe Iran probably is behind the cyber attack on Minnesota water systems. It said that operational technology at more than 30 community water systems was targeted. This makes, what, six or seven states that have been targeted by this. Now, the president, and I think he's trying to not get forced into a heavier conflict with Iran, because this is an act of war if they actually did it.
9: Yep.
10: He said, well, I don't think it was them. I think it was the corrupt governor of Minnesota, Tim Walz. He says, I think, you know, Iran's got bigger things to worry about than the state of Minnesota.
9: He blamed Walz?
10: Yeah. Corrupt officials there.
9: Why not pile on, whatever?
10: Yeah. Number two, Spain's Interior Ministry estimates that about 60,000 illegal migrants and counting have crossed into Ceuta in the last 24 hours from Morocco. And number one, President Trump saying, remember that picture of all those people climbing and collapsing the border? That's going to be us in 3 years if the wrong side gets in. If the Democrats get in, you will not live a very good life, is what the president said.
9: It's a great strategy, by the way. I agree with him 100%.
10: Well, we saw it.
9: Yeah, we did. Everybody saw it.
10: Yeah, I mean, you had Bill Malugin and a few others who have been, Ali Bradley, who were like at ground zero for the Biden invasion. They're saying, yeah, this is very similar to what we were seeing. Now, it you know, concentrated in such a small piece of land, no, because that's where this gets really dramatic. You know, when you have thousands of people crossing every single day in the United States, generally, you know, it's spread out across a few main entry points. But here, that's a very small Spanish piece of territory that's located, just surrounded by Morocco, essentially. So, yeah, it's very dramatic to see these tens of thousands of people. And then they're, like, asking people for stuff, and they're pooping in the streets. And
9: oh, yeah, it's a huge urinal.
10: Yeah.
9: I mean, it's remarkable to me. And I'll be interested to see what they do.
10: Yeah.
9: What they do end up doing.
10: Well, most
9: whether deportations were being involved or not, because that flies against their socialist mentality.
10: Well, and there are multiple European countries now who are just slamming the door on this.
9: They're we don't want this.
10: We're not going to
9: help. Your problem. Your problem.
10: Yeah, there's an agreement that they have in Europe, in the European Union, that involves freedom of movement across borders,
9: mm-hmm.
10: Which is again part of the European Union. You don't need a passport to go from France to Spain, etc. But there are multiple countries now suspending that, yeah. Saying. No, not with Spain. We're not doing that right now. This is just too much of a risk. Now, the I guess silver lining of this is that, again, this territory of Spain is not part of continental Europe. So you still have to cross the strait there in order to get to continental Spain. In that sense, there are more options for containment. But yeah, it is an absolute mess that's going on there.
9: Well, the video is stunning. If you haven't seen it, boy, check it out for yourself. It's remarkable.
10: Yeah.
9: And by the way, spot the women in the crowd. You can't.
10: Very few and far between.
9: Yes. I didn't see any when I was watching this thing.
10: I saw one guy who was like doing the backstroke across the water to get to this place. And he's got a GoPro or his phone mounted on one of those selfie sticks. And he's just filming himself, casually swimming and invading another country.
9: God.
10: It is,
9: sorry. I've already gendered these people I've seen going in there.
10: Yeah, right.
9: I don't know what their gender
10: some
9: is.
10: Some of these exactly. African Muslim men identify as women.
9: Right,
10: sure.
9: Yeah,
10: what's your story coming up?
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1: It's 1230 here on 580 WIBW. Good afternoon. I'm Spencer Dupuy. Let's get a check of Wall Street. Positives across the board. The Dow's up 312 points, now 316 points at 52,524 points. The S&P 500 up 49 points at 7,487. And the NASDAQ's up 223 points at 25,345 points. In the outside markets, crude oil futures up $1.22 at $84.81 a barrel. RBOB gas futures down just over 3 cents at 3.0997. Gold futures down $57.60 an ounce. Feedlot-wise, seeming to continue to wait on pins and needles until either feedlot managers jump at bids presented or packers up the ante and offer feedlot managers more money. It will continue to be a waiting game in the cash cattle complex. Bids have been resurfaced as packers are offering $365 to $368 for dress in Nebraska, but still no trade has developed. Asking prices are firm at $235 plus in the south and $370 in the north. Let's get a check of the Merc here as things stand. August live cattle up 87 at 232.10. October live cattle up 15 at 227.57. August feeders up 130 at 347.77. September feeders up 107 at 343.52. August lean hogs up 47 at 98.90. October lean hogs up 137 at 84.72. To the grains market we go. Kansas City wheat for September down 26.75 at 704 even. December Kansas City wheat down 26.25 at 720.5. September Chicago wheat down 27.5 at 636 even. December Chicago wheat down 27.25 at 654.25. December corn down 7.25 at 438.5. March down 6.5 at 478 even. August soybeans down 8.5 at 1168.75. And November soybeans down 7.5 at 1181.25. Our next market update is our final one. It comes up at 1:30. We'll be joined by Country Futures in Frankfurt to break down the day. But for now, more of the Markley, Van Camp, and Robin Show coming up next.
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4: George Soros, Democratic Socialists, and the radical left know you'd never vote for their judges. So far-left lunatics from the New York ACLU are pouring millions into Kansas, dominating the airwaves with a bunch of lies. It's simple. Right now, we have no control over who sits on our state Supreme Court. It's all decided by the rich leftist elite to benefit them, not us. The rich liberals think they're smarter than we are. They think we don't notice that our Supreme Court is weak and soft on crime, that it went easy on murderers, including the notorious Carr brothers and Devante Wash. But we know better, and together we can stop the radical left. Stop soft on crime judges. Stomp their radical agenda. And we do it by voting yes on the right to vote amendment. This Tuesday, August 4th, vote yes on the right to vote amendment. Paid for by Kansans for Democracy. Kayla Glaze, Treasurer.
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9: This is the Markley Van Camp and Robbins Show. Hey, hi, it's Friday. I'm Scott Robbins. Right over there is David Van Camp. All right, David.
27: Yeah. Well, David Jolly.
9: I can't believe what, yeah, David Jolly, yes.
27: Yeah, he's a Democrat running to be Florida's next governor, and he's all in on the dudes playing girls' sports. In Florida, of all places.
9: Unbelievable.
27: I don't think that's a winning strategy, but here is David Jolly talking about it.
28: They're wrestling, trying to resolve it on behalf of all Americans, their fundamental and constitutional rights, their respect and their dignity. Or you're working to humiliate them. And I think it's been pretty disgusting what we've seen from Republicans in the past several years on this. I don't think we need to knock down that youth soccer player who is working with their family and their doctor on whatever their current, you know, crisis is personally. I think it can be supportive of them to allow them to play in youth sports.
27: Girls sports is not therapy for confused boys.
9: No, it's not.
27: That's not.
9: There's plenty of therapy for confused boys.
27: Yes.
9: If that's what you want. I mean, does this guy, by the way, I would like to ask this guy, does he have daughters? And if he does, do those daughters play sports? How would he feel about that if your daughter's getting a crap knocked out of her on a soccer field?
27: Or losing a spot.
9: Or losing a spot because of a guy's there.
27: Yeah.
9: Or a position in the and winning first, second, third, whatever.
27: Yeah.
9: I mean, I don't understand what we're fighting about. I mean, and again, it's, I mean, I get why they want to, perhaps, why they feel a certain way. And again, I'm not saying you're cruel or that you violence in any way, shape, or form, or that they don't need our help, mental health-wise. I that part of it I'm okay with. Mm-hmm. But there's certain things that have to be reserved for our young women, right, and our women that just have to be. And that includes locker rooms. That includes athletic events. Mm-hmm. I mean, that to me is just makes sense. It's just sensible and normal and logical.
7: Yes.
9: And for you to make some kind of, I don't even know what his argument is here. That what is it that we're demeaning them somehow,
7: or being cruel,
9: mentally paralyzing them?
7: Yes.
9: I don't know what you mean, dude. Well, I don't know.
7: Yeah, they say it's cruelty that, oh, you're just going after a marginalized group, and I'm like, no.
9: No.
7: One, I mean, we should have hung that phrase up to refer to the trans activists a long time ago. They're not marginalized.
9: No.
7: Please.
9: And that's just it. I look at this guy and I think he sounds sound. Mm-hmm. He sounds rational when he speaks. Yeah. But what he says is completely irrational.
7: Oh, it is.
9: That's just nuts. So, and anyway, we just keep having these arguments over and over and over again, and sanity will win the day. I'm convinced of that.
7: Well, I think in large part it already has.
9: Yeah, I think so,
7: that's
9: too.
7: That's the weirdest part, why there's a political party that's still just married to this. And I don't know if it's just because they're in too deep at this point, they have to, or what. I don't understand it, because the last election demonstrated in large part that there is no appetite for that kind of take.
9: There's not. No.
7: Outside of a few little enclaves in very, very liberal areas.
9: And I think politics is probably one of the last vestiges of becoming mass appeal.
7: Right.
9: I mean, you know, it's not niche-y. I mean, it's niche-y in terms of the loudest members of of that party. Yeah. But, I mean, overall, you need to appeal to a broad base of people in order to win elections.
7: Yes.
9: I mean, I don't, and why you decide to fall on that sword time and time again is absolutely beyond me.
7: Yeah.
9: Unless you're captured, and maybe that's just it. Maybe you're just captured. Maybe you can't, nothing you can do now. Mm-hmm. I don't know, man. It makes me nuts, but it is what it is. But again, I mean, I think it's the same thing. It's like when anybody who is different than the crowd, mm-hmm, and I don't think America's been able to, look how many people succeed despite the fact that they weren't apopular or vocal or they had some sort of idea or intellect, mm-hmm, and that wins the day.
7: Yes.
9: But I mean, playing sports is a completely different thing. That's why there was Title IX to begin with.
7: Yes.
9: You wanted to give girls the opportunity to compete, mm-hmm, and schools had to figure it out budget-wise how they were going to make that work. But it was good legislation, because it allowed young girls to participate in sports.
7: Yeah.
9: Therefore, gain college scholarships. Therefore, you know, the whole thing worked. Anyway, all right. Enough of that, but that guy makes me nuts, whoever that is. I'm just done with
7: all
9: him.
7: Of them, yeah.
9: I know. And let's see, Mark Warner's new conspiracy. He's got one too now?
7: Oh, yeah, he's got a new conspiracy theory. He's very concerned. This is Democrat Senator Mark Warner, very concerned that ICE agents might show up at voting sites in November, which... Still, I mean, the obvious counterpoint to that is, okay, why would you care? If anything, I'd be like, well, that sounds like a waste of ICE's time, because surely everybody in line at a voting area is a citizen of the United States.
9: Well, yeah, if it wouldn't, it shouldn't bother you then, Mark.
7: Right. Why would it drive you away? It makes absolutely no sense.
9: Yeah.
7: But I don't know. He took it a step further during this interview with Mehdi Hasan. Here he is.
8: Are you worried that they're going to send ICE agents to the polls? That could be the
11: easiest
8: the route to them in voter intimidation and suppression.
11: It could be. Or even, and this is why I'm also love to do another session on AI and my obsessions there.
8: Yes.
11: You could create deep fakes of demonstrating that you might not even need to have the ICE agents at the polls if you showed those images in particularly neighborhoods that were of immigrants or Latino communities. So he will use, I believe, every tool in his power.
7: Well, again, though, why would that dissuade somebody from going to the polls?
9: I don't know. I thought maybe you could tell me that.
7: Are you worried that, like, oh, the ICE is going to follow you home because you've got an illegal alien family member or something?
27: Is that it? I don't know. I'm just spitballing because I'm not sure what they're actually arguing there.
9: Well, I mean, what I guess what they're arguing without saying anything is they want as many illegals voting as possible for them because they know they will, right? Yes. I mean, that's the only logical explanation to any of this because none of it else outside of that doesn't make any sense.
27: You're not planning on cheating. Why are you doing this?
9: But you can't say that.
27: No, yeah, that's true.
9: So you have to go, well, you know.
27: All right, it's time for What's Your Story? Do it a couple of times every single day. Go around the room and we share a story that caught our attention. We're not going to share a story today, but we wanted to share it anyway. Scott, what is your story this time?
9: Well, tomorrow, on August 1st, back in 1981, MTV debuted. 45 years

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6: NBC News Radio. I'm Chris Caraccio.
7: Hamas says it has agreed to begin disarming under a plan just unveiled by President Trump aimed at ending the conflict in Gaza. Jagruti DeVay reports the militant group is now urging mediators to secure Israel's approval.
8: The disarmament process, it's not about handing over weapons to the other side necessarily. It's for giving weapons over to the Palestinian Technocratic Committee backed by the U.S. to store the weapons.
7: The plan, released by the Board of Peace, calls for a phased ceasefire, the transfer of civilian governance to a transitional authority, and the complete disarmament of Hamas and other military groups. Israeli officials remain skeptical and have not yet committed to the plan. An international committee would oversee each phase before the process moves forward. As for Iran, President Trump says the country is being decimated. At a cabinet meeting today at Camp David, Trump said that Iran will not have a nuclear weapon and added if they did, the Middle East would have been wiped out. The president said the Iranians are crazy and plans to continue hitting them very hard with strikes. President Trump is considering withdrawing Todd Blanche's nomination for attorney general until two Republican holdouts are out of office. He posted on Truth Social yesterday and said he has no objection to temporarily withdrawing the nomination if Senators John Cornyn and Tom Tillis do not do the right thing. Cornyn responded to Trump in a post on X saying POTUS is mistaken if he believes concerns about the provisions in his tax lawsuit settlement are limited to just me and Senator Tillis. Forecasters predict records will be broken across the West this weekend as an extreme heat dome turns up temperatures from Arizona to Montana. Southwest cities like Phoenix and Palm Springs could reach up to 120 degrees tomorrow and Sunday, and Death Valley could hit 126. The extreme heat risk could affect up to 40 million people across the western states and into the plains of North Dakota as temperatures are expected to be up to 20 degrees above normal. I'm Chris Caraccio, NBC News Radio.
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13: Hi, I'm Felicia Rolfe. Here are today's headlines from 12 News. A former Kansas police officer accused of recording a minor in a bathroom now faces federal charges. The Labette County Sheriff's Office says 28-year-old Tyler White is set to appear in federal court. He was a police officer in Parsons but was fired after his arrest. White faces charges including breach of privacy and official misconduct. K-State sounding the alarm because fall armyworms are coming to Kansas. A new report confirms fall armyworm moths are active statewide, and K-State urging farmers and landowners to step up scouting now because outbreaks develop rapidly. Kansas Governor Laura Kelly requesting a major presidential disaster declaration for storm damage from June 4th through the 15th to help 30 counties recover. And Wichita, Felicia Rolfe, 12 News.
5: 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Here's your updated WIBW forecast from the Certified Transmission Weather Center.
14: Highs level off around 87 this afternoon under mainly sunny skies. Northwest winds 10 to 15 miles an hour. Clear skies tonight, lows around 65. Mainly sunny tomorrow, highs level off around 83. Bright sunshine and dry Sunday and Monday, mid 80s Sunday, upper 80s by Monday. I'm staff meteorologist Ray Miller. Currently it's 84 degrees.
15: George Soros, Democratic Socialists, and the radical left know you'd never vote for their judges. So far-left lunatics from the New York ACLU are pouring millions into Kansas, dominating the airwaves with a bunch of lies. It's simple. Right now, we have no control over who sits on our state Supreme Court. It's all decided by the rich leftist elite to benefit them, not us. The rich liberals think they're smarter than we are. They think we don't notice that our Supreme Court is weak and soft on crime, that it went easy on murderers, including the notorious Carr brothers and Devante Wash. But we know better, and together we can stop the radical left. Stop soft on crime judges. Stomp their radical agenda. And we do it by voting yes on the Right to Vote Amendment. This Tuesday, August 4th, vote yes on the Right to Vote Amendment. Paid for by Kansans for Democracy. Kayla Glees, Treasurer.
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23: This is the Markley, Van Camp, and Robbins Show. I'm Scott Robbins, along with David Van Camp, Jamie Markley, on a special assignment. He's back early part of next week. Mm-hmm. All right, you know it's Friday, David.
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23: All right, man, here we go. Now, today, David,
24: yeah,
23: we selected this topic today because of the news, a couple of different angles here, of Seattle's WNBA team.
24: Yeah.
23: And there was one other thing that kind of caught our attention.
24: Well, of course, after the shooting at the Seattle Center, the city of Seattle's response was just awful. The police chief has been ousted now. I mean, I think technically he resigned, but
23: no. Okay, yeah.
24: He was future endeavored, that's for sure. So we wanted to actually try to put a little bit of pep back in the step of our friends in the Pacific Northwest and say, hey, we know it's not always been, you know, crazy like it. Well, that's debatable, but some good things.
23: Well, no,
24: come
23: I
24: out,
23: mean,
24: you know,
23: I have been there a couple of times. I've enjoyed myself. Yeah. I had a great time.
24: Yeah.
23: There are just certain things that stick out this past week when we were talking about Seattle. So there you go.
24: We want to show Seattle and the entirety of the Pacific Northwest a little bit of love by saying, what are the top five bands from the Pacific Northwest of all time? Now, how do we put this list together? Well, you got three criteria. You got how iconic or how big were they at the height of their powers? How well did they stand the test of time? And then what's your personal like on it?
23: That's it. Those three things.
24: Yeah, and then we individually vote on it. Jamie did not vote on it this time, so it probably turned out a little different than it would have otherwise. But I think it's a solid enough list. I mean, number three,

0: Yeah.
1: At the height of their powers.
2: Not they're still favorite. Playing.
3: What's that?
0: They're still playing all the big stadiums, too.
3: Oh, heck yeah, they are.
0: Yeah.
3: I you know, not my favorite, but worthy to be in the top five for sure. But the thing is, it's not even the music. It's just I can't understand what the hell that guy's saying.
0: Well, no, it's
3: it bothers
0: me. Yeah, it's very interpretive. Yeah, yes. You have to figure that out on your own.
3: Have you ever seen the there are a bunch of videos out there where people...

0: people do their interpretation of what Eddie Vedder's saying. And a lot of times it's things like, you know, they just show names from LinkedIn.
1: Yeah, right.
0: Like there's Anna Phelan. And there's a picture of some lady named Anna Phelan.
1: Yeah. It's very funny. It is true. 100 years ago, Jamie Markley and I were at the same show of Pearl Jam at Chicago Stadium in Chicago. And the reason I mention that is because Eddie Vedder wanted his band to play where Michael Jordan played.
0: Oh, okay.
1: Now, they tore the stadium. Stadium's gone now, and it's United Center now, and the whole thing is over with. But back then, he was like, yep, I want to play where Jordan plays because he was a big Chicago sports fan. So there you go. That's the rest of the story. Move on with the countdown.
0: All right. And now on with the countdown. And we are just ticking off all the top five here. We got number one, Heart. Number three, Foo Fighters. Number four, Pearl Jam. Let's talk to Melinda. Top five Pacific Northwest bands. Melinda, calling in from Oregon.
2: Good morning, guys.
1: Hey, Melinda.
2: Mary, I'm very jealous. I didn't get my invite for the pontoon, but that's okay. I'll let it slide because you said my name on air, and now I'm geeking out like a fangirl.
0: Everybody loves Mary.
1: Everybody loves Mary, yeah.
2: She's so awesome. She just has this great voice, like, hi, guys. Like, somebody you would want to hang out with all the time.
1: Exactly, on a pontoon boat.
2: My pick is a little biased, though, because I would like to actually put up for my dad, Jerry, my late father. He had his own band for 30-plus years playing here in Oregon called Sound Junction, but I know that's not going to be on your top five. So my top five, or my pick, is Nirvana.
0: Yeah.
1: How long did your dad play around the Portland area?
2: He played in the Portland area for 30-plus years. His band was Sound Junction, and then later, towards the last decade of it, changed names to Topper. But he did all of the Elks Club circuits, so he played every single weekend of me growing up.
1: Yeah, this is totally unscripted, and I don't mean to put it... I don't want to...
2: No, it's okay.
1: I don't want to ruin our momentum right now. But do you know a band called the Dan Reed Network?
2: Absolutely.
1: Okay, good. I had a weekend with him once, a long time ago. They had a band.
2: Really?
1: Yeah, did a show with him. It was wild. So anyway, you and I may be the only two people in the world to talk about the Dan Reed Network today, but there you go.
2: Well, my dad owned a booking agency as well, so I'm very familiar with all of them.
1: Yeah, you know those
2: too.
1: Dudes then. Yeah, okay. All right, thank you for that.
2: Thanks, guys. Have a great weekend.
0: You too. Okay. All right, appreciate it. She called for Nirvana. Yeah.
3: Number five.
0: And that was number five. That, I think, was on Scott Robbins.
1: Yeah.
0: I know, it's almost like obligatory, right?
1: It is, and, you know, and again, I go back to this song in particular, because this was the song where the hair metal guys, I think it was Kip Winger who said it, I could be wrong, he said when he heard this song the first time, he's like, we're over, we're done.
0: Yeah.
1: That's it. They kicked this wall down, and all this hairband stuff was over,
0: was. Yeah.
1: Just like that, overnight.
0: Yes, absolutely.
1: So anyway, Nirvana did that, yeah.
0: All right, a good time to reset here. We're looking for the top five best Pacific Northwest bands of all time. We've already gotten number one at Heart, number three, Foo Fighters, number four, Pearl Jam, and now number five, Nirvana, just looking for number two. We'll wrap it up. The number is 1-888-485-MVCR. 1-888-485-MVCR.
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1: All right, man, here we go. This is the Barkley, Van Camp, and Robbins show. I'm Scott Robbins. Right over there is David Van Camp, Jamie Markley on a special assignment. He'll be back later next week.
0: Mm-hmm.
1: All right, we're doing the Friday Five today, the big countdown. It's Pacific Northwest bands.
0: Yes.
1: This go-round. We've got a lot of good tunes. Heart. With Foo Fighters,
0: mm-hmm.
1: Pearl Jam, Nirvana,
0: yeah.
1: So it's been a good run so far. So let's keep the momentum rolling, shall we?
0: Yeah, 1-888-485-MVCR is the number. We are just looking for number two now. Scott just named 1, 3, 4, and 5 there that we've already gotten calls for. Let's go to Arlene. Hey, Arlene.
6: Hi, guys. My second favorite three guys. I have my own three guys, and I wanted to tell you that during COVID, and this is, you know, because of Mr. Faltsy, and I'm sure he has a pair. Yeah. Can't you see him, Sam?

0: All right, I think we got time maybe for one more call. Let's talk to Damon. Hey, Damon.
1: Hello. The guitar tech for the Foo Fighters is my good friend, Jeff Templeton, who is from the band Motherload from Spokane.
2: Oh, yeah.
1: And my favorite band, though, is Soundgarden.
0: There you go. Had to round out the Friday Five with Soundgarden.
2: Great album. Super unknown. Just so good.
0: All right, that was really fun. We'll play a few more honorable mentions coming up here, along with the trifecta. Coming up next on the Markley, Van Camp, and Robbins Show.
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4: It's 1:30 here on 580 WIBW. Spencer Blue with you for the final market up of the day and the week. Getting a check of Wall Street. Things are positive across the board. The Dow's up 334 points. The S&P 500 up 49 points. And the NASDAQ's up 218 points. With crude oil futures up $1.25 at $84.84 a barrel. Let's get the analysis as to what's going on in the markets today as we had a country futures in Frankfurt with Daryl Holliday. Good afternoon, Daryl.
5: Good afternoon, Spencer. It's one of the quieter sessions we've seen in the cattle market in quite a long time. And of course, we have wide trading ranges and a lot of volatility most of the time in the last couple of years. It's unusual to have a quiet time. Many days you'll kind of expect a quieter day on Friday. No, and then we don't get them, but we certainly did today. A little narrow range. It wasn't without some movement. Generally a firmer tone, but did trade on both sides. As a matter of fact, we did see, saw October cattle actually close 20 lower, but everything else generally higher, but off the highs. Cash bids have creeped up to 233, but really haven't had any trade yet that we know of at this point. So that would be a couple. You'd have to, if everything was 33 or better, it'd be $2 to $3 higher on the week. But nothing yet of any significance that has traded. The beef was firmer at midday, and the hogs were also higher today. The pork cutout was still a little bit lower, but we saw a little bit of bounce. And there was an issue yesterday with a company that does a lot of deboning on the hams, and they had an issue. Hams had backed out on a facility, and that kind of pressured it a little bit more than probably it needed to be, and we bounced the market back up a little bit today, getting about 75% of the losses recovered. But generally firmer and a quiet trade on the cattle, and significantly firmer on the hogs after yesterday's losses. August cattle up 52, 231.75. October down 20, 227 and a quarter. December 226.95, up 2 and a quarter. February up 50 cents, 226.87. August feeders up 155, 348.02. September 132 higher, 343.77. October 335.35, up 132 on the day. In November up 147 at 329.12. August hogs 42 higher, 98.85. October 84.85, up a buck and a half. December 115 higher, 75.67, and February up 72 at 78.70. Over on the grain side, a little different, certainly a different story, but a continuation of what's going on in the week. Soybeans have been under pressure all week. As a matter of fact, on the week down about 70 cents. So corn down 20 to 22 cents. Big pressure this week was the wheat. It was under pressure overnight this morning. We talked about it. Ukraine is reportedly looking for alternative routes to export. In addition to that, we're actually seeing some grain move offers out of Russia being taken. So even though there's still lots of conflict there, it seemed to pressure the world market pretty hard. We saw September Kansas City wheat close the lowest it's had since July 15th. So a market that was under pressure today. Corn and beans just pressured by the good rain. The models were right. They've proven that the EU model specifically, moisture developed over the plains in Nebraska and has moved on in the Corn Belt, got into big Iowa and Missouri and into Illinois today, and there'll be rain over the weekend through Saturday. And the models next week, at least GFS model, is now really just yesterday, got to keep pushing that ridge to the south, and generally a cooler and wetter 6 to 10 and 8 to 14 day outlooks at this point. That is a lot. There's a lot of uncertainty with that, but that tended to pressure the market. We did come off the lows just slightly. There's rumors that the SREs, the 2024 small refinery equivalents, being evaluated, and it's possible the EPA may grant that all of them, that would be considered negative also. And big deliveries against the soybean oil contract, August 800 contracts, that pressured the soy oil today. Soy oil and corn under pressure, despite the fact that oil was higher. Set corn down a nickel, 440 and three quarters. December, 464 down 4.5. August soybeans 5.25 lower 11.72. September down 1.5 11.73. November down 1.25 11.87.5. August the September Kansas City wheat down 23 down 23.25 707.5. December down 23 7.23.75. July 27 down 20.75 at 7.36.75.
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0: Yeah. All right, here we go. This is the Mark. Ooh, which is the Markley Van Camp and Robbins show. I'm Scott Robbins. That's David Van Camp. That was harsh.
2: That ended quickly.
0: It
2: yeah,
0: it really did.
2: Yeah, it did.
0: Okay.
2: It's like I'm yammering along. Like, oh, we got music.
0: Board reset.
2: I don't.
0: Can you
2: know.
0: Hear me?
2: I don't know. I really, honestly, I don't know. But I'm glad today's Friday, so whatever critter lives inside your board will now go away for the weekend.
0: Yes. Yeah.
2: Oh,
0: all
2: man.
0: Right. I don't know if you happen to see this. Just a few things we haven't had time to get to. Supreme Court Justice Ketanji Brown. Well, you saw her, Jackson. Stressed the importance of appearing to be impartial. Now, where did she say this? On Michelle Obama's podcast.
2: What? No. No. Oh, God.
0: Yeah. Yeah, well, of course. You know, you want to show off that you're very impartial. Let's go to
2: unbelievable.
0: One of the most political human beings on the planet. Here we go.
7: You know, there are lots of limits on what judges can do. And I try to be very, very mindful and mm-hmm. scrupulous with respect to that because, as you say, our obligation is to be unbiased in our approach. And so you have to then navigate all the sources that could make for an appearance of partiality, mm-hmm. which you want to avoid. So there are lots of things that I end up not accepting for that reason. News sources, I think, you know, I don't have a lot of time, unfortunately, you know, but I do, you know, the normal general media sources are made available. And I think it's harder when you're talking about there's so much social media now.
8: No, this is a whole different
7: world. And not everything is reliable. Mm-hmm. And the hardest part for judges is that we really cannot participate.
8: Probably saving you some brain cells.
7: Exactly.
8: That we need you focused on your opinions.
7: Yes.
0: Yes, of course.
2: We need you focused on your opinions.
0: Yes. What is a woman? I don't know. I'm not a biologist.
2: But she did say that. Yeah. She's if she were a biologist, she could tell you, but she's not.
0: Right, she's not.
2: So there.
0: Yes. Yeah, there you go. All right. Also... socialist candidate for governor in Wisconsin, Francesca Hong, appears to be running away with the Democrat primary. She was on MS Now, the host, Ali Velshi. It was really funny because he doesn't know what to do with the socialists, so he tries to just put words in their mouths, and he tries to, like, sort of soften the blow for some of the people who may be a little skeptical of the extremists within the Democrat Party. And here we go. Here is Ali Velshi interviewing Francesca Hong.
9: It's creating a discussion in the Democratic Party about whether this party is big enough for everybody. Talk to me about how you think about that. I would not characterize this as some sort of a Democratic Socialist takeover of the Democratic Party. There have been a handful of people who have won. But how do you characterize it? How do you think about it when the accusations come about the fact that the Democratic Party is being sort of taken over by this set of people who are generally further to the left of the mainstream?
10: I'm excited to be growing a Democratic coalition.

0: I think we got to get the cash market to catch here. Scott, we did have a little bit better cash as we ended the week, didn't we?
1: It was, yes. I don't know if it was just kind of sympathetic buying or not. Everybody's a little confused. But yeah, some 233 happened earlier in the week, and some 235 was kind of where we ended. And it was mainly in the north. Feeling pretty good about it. Two different majors that were buying some cattle there. And it's the time of the year that they will take a little bit of a stab. This first, second week of August, you get a little Labor Day buying push by some packers. So is this it or not? But I think producers were eager to sell. You know, we've been, you know, beat down because of the heat and want to get some of these, you know, large, long day fed cattle out of the way. So trying to take advantage of that. But I do suspect there's going to be quite a few of them hit the show list next week to try to catch that little bit of a seasonal there.
0: Sure. There wasn't much trade in the south, just like 231, 232, very light volume, though. Is that what you had?
1: I guess that's what's printed, but I sure didn't hear anything. My contacts were dead quiet on that one.
0: You mentioned the heat. What kind of death losses do you think we've seen in these feedlots?
1: It was a rough week for us in the north, you know, and particularly right up here in our kind of country, Michelle, in this, you know, South Dakota to Iowa kind of region. Also heard some Kansas stuff, but we didn't have cattle gaining weight. You know, where there was quite a bit of death loss, you know, that is going to affect us here. Maybe it gives a little bit of short-term leverage to some feed yards, but for me, we always look at these, you know, supply hiccups, whether it's the winter storm that we have during calving season or the Nebraska fires, and we think that it should have this big impact because it's so close to home and into our hearts that, and then it just really doesn't materialize. So I'm trying to keep a pretty level head about it and say, hey, I don't think that's a story that's just going to, you know, rocket ship us out of here.
0: Fort Morgan Union to vote on reopening the plant in Colorado next week. Does the market care if it reopens? It didn't care when it was dark.
1: I think it doesn't hurt. That's got to be pretty bullish, you know, but I don't expect it's a turn the lights back on and let's go. You know, they've lost a lot of their help. Some of them have left to other plants, hearing that some of the upper management has also moved on. So the kind of starting with some new groundwork here. Hey, we got to see how many employees show up. What we have for a staff, get the maintenance done. So probably a little bit of a slower start, but it's bullish. It helps nonetheless.
0: Okay. Well, thank you both. Appreciate you to death. I'll see you, Sherman, in a couple weeks at the crop tour.
2: Bet. Thank you.
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6: Soros, Democratic Socialists, and the radical left know you'd never vote for their judges. So far-left lunatics from the New York ACLU are pouring millions into Kansas, dominating the airwaves with a bunch of lies. It's simple. Right now, we have no control over who sits on our state Supreme Court. It's all decided by the rich leftist elite to benefit them, not us. The rich liberals think they're smarter than we are. They think we don't notice that our Supreme Court court is weak and soft on crime, that it went easy on murderers, including the notorious Carr brothers and Devontae Wash. But we know better, and together we can stop the radical left. Stop soft on crime judges. Stop their radical agenda. And we do it by voting yes on the Right to Vote Amendment. This Tuesday, August 4th, vote yes on the Right to Vote Amendment. Paid for by Kansans for Democracy. Kayla Glaze, Treasurer.
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7: NBC News Radio. I'm Chris Caraccio. President Trump says Iran is being decimated. Speaking today at a cabinet meeting at Camp David, Trump said Iran would not have a nuclear weapon and added, if they did, the Middle East would have been wiped out.
8: I'm losing faith in them. Because they do lie and they do misrepresent. Well, the other day, the five missiles were shot. We knocked them down, but we were in the midst of a negotiation.
7: The president said the Iranians are crazy and they plan to continue hitting them very hard with strikes. And President Trump is urging the Senate to confirm Todd Blanche as attorney general as soon as possible. This morning in a post, he appeared to back away from his idea of pulling the nomination until the two Republican holdouts are out of office. Later, during the cabinet meeting at Camp David, Trump suggested the acting attorney general had become a pawn over the president's so-called weaponization fund. Ohio Congressman Max Miller is denying allegations of domestic abuse made by his ex-wife, Emily Moreno. Police reports obtained by ABC News detail accusations of physical abuse and threats during their marriage, which Miller claims are false and blames an ongoing custody dispute. The allegations have prompted some Democratic lawmakers to call for a House ethics investigation as the race for Ohio's 7th congressional district draws more attention ahead of the midterms. The federal government is proposing new water cuts for California, Arizona, and Nevada. The Colorado River is a critical resource for the West, providing drinking water as well as supporting agriculture and cities across the region. The proposed plan comes as the 7 states that rely on the river have been unable to reach an agreement on new management rules before current guidelines expire. Tony Romo is on leave at CBS Sports following last week's DUI arrest. The company made the announcement today that its star NFL analyst and former Dallas Cowboy quarterback was on leave until further notice. An arrest report shows that the 4-time Pro Bowler was pulled over on the interstate north of Milwaukee earlier this month and failed a field sobriety test. I'm Chris Caraccio, NBC News Radio.
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12: I'm Chrissy Tedesco. Here are the headlines from 12 News. New election data released this morning in Sedgwick County. Already more than 16,000 registered voters have cast a ballot, and more than 6,900 of the more than 14,000 mail-in ballots have been returned. Early in-person voting continues today until 6 p.m. After a 24-win season and the Shockers' advancement to the NIT quarterfinals, Wichita State has signed a 3-year contract extension with men's basketball coach Paul Mills. He'll stay on until at least June 30th of 2031. And a rare delivery at Goddard's Tanganyika Wildlife Park, the birth of a giant anteater pup. This is one of only 2 giant anteaters born in North America so far this year. In Wichita, Christy Tedesco, 12 News.
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2: Here's your updated WIBW forecast from the Certified Transmission Weather Center.
21: High temperatures reach up to 86 this afternoon under mainly sunny skies, northwesterly winds 10 to 15 miles an hour. Lows level off around 65 tonight, clear skies. Mainly sunny skies tomorrow, high temperatures reach up to 82. Bright sunshine and dry Sunday and Monday, mid-80s Sunday, upper 80s by Monday. I'm staff meteorologist Ray Miller. Right now, it's 84 degrees.
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0: 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However, wherever, whenever you're tuning in to the program today, thank you so much for being a part of 580 Sports Talk. My name is Dan Lucero. Spencer Dupuy will be along in the 4 o'clock hour. We are with you until 6. It'll be an hour interregnum. Dave Ramsey will get to talk at you for a while. And then Royals baseball tonight as the Royals open a series in Denver against the Colorado Rockies. A 7:40 first pitch tonight. That's 6:40 Mountain Time. 7:40 hour time. First pitch, meaning the Royals Radio Network takes over the airwaves at 7 o'clock with the pregame coverage here on 580 WIBW and FM 104.9. And who is a Royal today that will not be a Royal when we reconvene on Monday? Will there be anyone? Will it just be Lane Thomas? Are the Royals prepared to botch the trade deadline that badly? We'll talk about that a little bit later on the show. And aren't you lucky, folks? Lucky, a relative term, but there is no sports talk show on the planet that is better equipped to give you an in-depth preview of the most meaningless series of baseball games being played this weekend across Major League Baseball between two last-place teams, two sellers at this trade deadline, the Kansas City Royals and Colorado Rockies. No radio show on the planet is better equipped to talk about those teams playing each other than this one. Aren't you lucky? Anyway, we'll save that for later. We're not leading the program with Rockies Royals. I'm not going to do that to you guys. We are going to talk some football today. Lots to get to from day 3 of full team workouts at Kansas City Chiefs camp. We had our first injury casualty of some note. I say that like it's, you know, they had the card out and everything, and no, hopefully not that severe. Doesn't immediately appear to be season ending, but it does derail a young player at a position of need for the Chiefs and another kind of forgotten player at that same position, maybe taking advantage of an added opportunity. Plus, folks, if you're not aboard, if you have not purchased your tickets for the Cyrus Allen hype train, it's going to sell out if you don't jump on board. There's still some room, but that train's about to leave the station. So now's the time to hop aboard the Cyrus Allen hype train. He had another notable day at Chiefs training camp today. We'll also get some audio from camp. Andy Reid spoke today. We'll hear what Big Red had to say. We'll also hear from Xavier Worthy, the third-year wide receiver, and the veteran linebacker Drew Tranquil, both of whom spoke after practice in St. Joe today. We'll hear from them coming up in the 4 o'clock hour. And we'll hear from our Chiefs insider who's been at St. Joe every day for training camp, Matt Derrick of ChiefsDigest.com. He'll join us at the bottom of the 3 o'clock hour. Man, we got real like football substance to talk about with Matt. It has been too long. Man, week 17 was so long ago. Week 18, excuse me. And we really want to talk about week 18, right? That was the worst football game I've ever seen in my life, that Raiders-Chiefs Week 18 game. It's been so long. It's been so long since we have had real football-like substance to talk about with Matt Derrick. So looking forward to that. He'll give us his impressions of the first few days of team workouts in St. Joe. That's coming up at the bottom of this 3 o'clock hour here today on 580 Sports Talk. Also coming up today on the program, bottom of the 4 o'clock hour. Tomorrow is the first day of August. It is a Friday, July 31st. 5 Fridays from now is September 4th. And that is the start of the high school football season in the state of Kansas. Kind of. We'll get to that. Some teams start on Thursday. Maybe that's a spoiler. But The high school football season gets underway that first Friday night of September. And we have decided that today, no day like today, to reveal our broadcast schedule, our 580 Preps Game of the Week schedule of games that we will be bringing you on these airwaves, 580 WIBW, FM 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station, Country 106.9, in those events. So most of September's games will be over on Country 106.9. But it is our high school football broadcast schedule, our Game of the Week schedule. We're going to unveil it at the bottom of the 4 o'clock hour today. Spencer and I are in the mood for some high school football. We've been wiring our brains to get psyched. We've got the Pigskin Preview magazine just about ready to send to print. Our combination of the long-standing Pigskin and Hoops magazine that we did here at 580 WIBW for nearly 40 years, combining now with the Pigskin Preview publication that our new ownership at MSC Sports has put out across not just Northeast Kansas, but parts of Nebraska and Missouri with football previews for the coming season. We are combining the two for a big, big, fat Pigskin Preview magazine. We're looking at about 120 pages of football previews. So if you're familiar with the Pigskin Preview and your school has been in that, you're going to be in that. If you're familiar with Pigskin and Hoops and your school has been in that, you're going to be in this. And so we've been writing previews for the last couple of weeks, and we have finalized the high school football schedule. We're excited to unveil it. We're going to do that at the bottom of the 4 o'clock hour today. Lots of other fun stuff for Friday here on the program. We will do on Second Thought and Change My Mind. We've got our July championship on What Is Wrong With You. The Wizinator versus Mountain Doo-Doo. You guys need to grow up, clearly, steering us towards these sophomoric stories and titles. Wizinator's not really a title. It's just what the story is about. That's our championship for the month of July. It's a fifth grader's dream. Fifth graders think this stuff is funny. You know what? I have at times been accused of having the sense of humor of a fifth grader. I'm not above this. I'm not pretending I'm above it. I'm just remarking on the general population of 580 Sports Talk that, oh, y'all like this. Y'all think this is funny. And I am y'all, for the record. So that's the July championship on What Is Wrong With You. We'll also have our 580 Sports Talk headlines, of course, as well. You are, as always, invited and encouraged to be a part of 580 Sports Talk. You can hop in on the text line today. It's wide open. 785-272-9429 is the number. That is 785-272-9429. Send us a text. Let us know what you're thinking about. Ask your questions. 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Doesn't cost you anything but the click or the tap of your screen. 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You can do that on your browser. You can do that on your mobile device. The live chat is open. Great way to build the 580 Sports Talk community that we have started and grown in that YouTube chat. I see some regulars in already today. Vance, Mark, I see Paul in the chat today. Paul referring to Royals and Rockies as the apathy series this weekend. It really is. Like that, this is the time of year you hit the deadline and teams know what they are and in the Royals and Rockies case, what they aren't. And unlike the Royals, the Rockies were never under any illusions. The Royals at least went into this year with some illusions, and those were quickly deflated when the Royals realized, oh my God, we don't have a bullpen. And so, yeah, you get to this time of year where you look down the matchups, and especially you get it in the interleague era where you go, oh man, why are they playing these? So, but again, nobody more qualified than me to break that series down soup to nuts. It's unfortunate it doesn't mean anything. It'd be really cool if it did. It doesn't. I think we'd all enjoy it if it did. It doesn't. That's for later on in the show today. But again, welcome those of you who are watching on YouTube, and hop in the chat today. 580 Sports Talk, if you do, give us a click over there. Hop in the chat and say hello. Let's talk Chiefs camp, where Cyrus Allen continues to be a lead story. I don't want to say the lead story, because the lead everything for the Chiefs right now, all the way up until we see what it looks like week one, and increasingly it looks like we're going to see it week one, how's Patrick Mahomes' knee? By all accounts, he has looked so much like you expect Patrick Mahomes to look that it's almost going unremarked upon by the media. I was reading, I think it was Pete Sweeney in the Kansas City Star. It was definitely the Star. I think it was Sweeney. And it was something like a camp recap. Hey, this is what's been going on. And Patrick Mahomes looking good on his knee was like a throwaway paragraph towards the end of the article. And that's not me saying, oh, whoever wrote that's not doing their job. Or no, that's just how unremarkable it is right now that Mahomes looks close to health, close to ramming speed, close to what you would want him to look like going through the motions if he weren't coming off of a torn ACL in December, guys. December. Talking 7.5 months. 7.5 months ago, he had knee surgery, major knee surgery. And it looks so natural for Mahomes. And he is able to roll out and throw on the move that it only bears mention at the end of an article. Because believe me, if it were the other way, it would be all we could talk about. If the story were, yeah, Mahomes is having to sit out 11-on-11s and he's not really, you know, it's a lot of straight drop, it's a lot of shotgun, and you can tell they're not really testing the knee yet. Like, that would be the story. We'd be talking about that before we'd talk about anybody else fighting for a roster spot. But it's not. That's not the story. Instead, the story is, yeah, Mahomes looks, see, hey, he looks like Mahomes. All right, what's next? Who else can we talk about? Yeah, that's the MVP out there. That's the 3-time Super Bowl MVP. That just as you remember him. And that's incredible, right? Like, that's unbelievable. But it gets to the point, like, ESPN.com had a video today. Dan Graziano, one of their NFL insiders, he might have been at Chiefs camp. But Graziano had a video talking about how, oh, yeah, Chiefs expect Mahomes to be ready. Why the Chiefs are expecting Mahomes to be ready week one. And I didn't even click on it because, like, it feels obvious at this point. It's a damn miracle, but it feels real obvious. It feels like, yeah, of course. Of course he's going to play week one. Why wouldn't he? So that's obviously like the biggest story of camp, and I don't mean to suggest anything else. Like, there's not even really a close second, but the more we get through camp and the less remarkable it is to see Mahomes rolling out either side, throwing on the run either side, then the less that's going to be a story. And we can focus on the other stuff. Like Cyrus Allen being the next Jerry Rice, apparently. This is from Pete Sweeney. This is from his X account. I saw this earlier today. He posted, and again, he's beat writer, Kansas City Star. He posted, early in camp here with Rashee Rice, not working team, which, you know, internet shorthand for he is not going through, he's going through his own workouts right now. He's not practicing in the team period. So with Rashee Rice not working team, Cyrus Allen has undoubtedly been Patrick Mahomes' favorite target. It feels like he's looking Allen's way every time he's out there. Pretty good thing to be able to build that level of trust with QB1 when you're a fifth round draft pick just trying to make the back end of the roster. And it's not just Allen making routine catches. He made one contested catch against Noel Williams down the field on a go-get-it ball, a sideline ball, and he made one leaping one-handed catch in traffic that chances are, if you are any kind of online as a Chiefs fan, you saw the video of today. It was an outstanding catch. And look, He's got to do it in a scenario where that safety who's a few feet away from him is allowed to hit him, right? He's got to do this in a scenario where the pads are on and there's 70,000 in the stands. Like, it's one thing to do it in a friendly environment. It's one thing to do it 7-on-7s or shorts and shells workouts. You got to do it when the lights come on and the pads pop. But the path to getting the opportunity to show that is to do the stuff that Cyrus Allen is doing. And not just in the sense of making highlight catches, but making himself available to Patrick Mahomes, getting open. If Mahomes is looking for him, that means he thinks Allen's going to be open. And Dane Brugler, who was the Athletic, who is the Athletic's draft guy, he puts out the Beast, the draft profile every year. He liked Cyrus Allen coming out of college. Of all the players who did not get invited to the NFL's combine, he said Allen was the second best athlete of anybody who didn't get a combine invite. So he's been really high on the athleticism, and the route running was supposed to be Allen's strength coming out of Cincinnati. And so far, he's putting that on tape for the Chiefs. And he's earning Patrick Mahomes' trust. And right now, he's the pretty clear front runner to be the number four wide receiver. That wascally Cyrus Allen. So, that is a major story of camp right now. And what is his ceiling when the pads come on? When the lights are bright, when you can take contact. I mean, you got to be careful, of course, because this is camp. Camp hype, to this point, has never caught a regular season pass, never scored a regular season touchdown. Camp hype doesn't do that for you. But maybe a little bit more ceiling than the average day three wide receiver pick. And maybe a little bit more ceiling than the average Chiefs day three wide receiver pick. So that's been nice to see. Here's the other notable thing from the offense today. Khalil Benson was in there at right tackle with the ones again. That's two straight days. And to anyone's knowledge, Jalen Moore's not working through anything. He's not off to the side. He's not dealing with an injury. He's not on the pup. He's available. But the Chiefs are choosing their first five to start every day with the ones. And it's Josh Simmons and Kingsley Suamataia and Creed Humphrey and Trey Smith and the undrafted free agent rookie out of Indiana. And it's not just he's getting some reps with the first team. Today, he got them all. Every first team rep in 11-on-11s at right tackle belonged to Khalil Benson. Two ways to look at that, right? First thing is, wow, the kid must be really impressive for the Chiefs to want to see how he looks alongside their other four starters. And the glass half empty says, boy, that's alarming. If the Chiefs right now, on July 31st, feel like their best option at right tackle might be an undrafted free agent. Even an undrafted free agent from a program like Indiana, which, if you watched any college football last year, they were pretty good, right? Pretty good offensive line, took care of some business, right? But for him to be out there for all of the number one reps, it's very clear. They are sending a message. They are sending a message that the job is indeed. And we wondered about this all offseason. We wondered about it coming out of mandatory minicamp when Andy Reid seemed to indicate that the job was up for grabs. Sure feels like it. Kind of feels like Benson's got a leg up. Other players who got in some with the ones in 11-on-11s today, obviously we talked a bunch about Cyrus Allen. Andrew Armstrong's another one. He was a practice squad guy last year, 6'4 kid, had a really good summer, really impressed in minicamp. He got some reps with the ones. Amari DiMercato and Breshard Smith were rotating out there at running back. Jared Wiley was out there as the third tight end. Over on the defensive side of the ball, Chris Roland Wallace continues to get a long look in the slot. He certainly has a chance to win that nickel job. Cater Kohu has a chance. He spoke to the media today. And, you know, Chiefs typically don't put a guy up in front of the press at this stage of camp if they feel like they're not a pretty solid bet to make the roster. Cooper McDonald and Jeffrey Bosa were out there running at linebacker. And Felix Anyadike Uzomah got some run with the ones. And I know we've all written Felix off, right? We have. Even those who were excited to hear his name called as the first-round pick on that draft night in Kansas City in 2023. Even those who rooted for Felix at Kansas State, believed in his upside, Big 12 defensive lineman of the year. A lot of us have written Felix off. Hand up, I'm one of them. And for being honest, kind of feels like the Chiefs have been close. He's on the roster, but he's one of those rare fifth-round picks that didn't get his fifth-year option picked up. And he comes into this season having not played last year and needing to prove something to make the roster this year. Well, Ashton Gelati got hurt today. Tweaked a hamstring. He's going to get an MRI. They're not certain about how serious it is. If it's going to cost him time. More will be revealed about that, I'm sure, tomorrow. But there's no veteran reinforcement, at least right now, on the table to come and take a roster spot at edge. Felix Anyadike Uzomah very, very obviously has a path to the 53-man roster in a way that we kind of assumed wouldn't be available for that for him when we talked about him in the spring and the summer. And it bears mentioning again that Felix is just 24 years old. 24 years old. There were guys drafted this year who are older than Felix, and he's entering year four in the NFL. So he's in a different scenario than a guy who maybe was drafted at age 23, and now they're in their age 27 season, and you're supposed to be refined. You're supposed to be as good as it gets athletically there as you kind of get to your mid-late 20s. Felix barely into his mid-20s. There's a little bit more upside for him, you would hope, just in terms of his age. But the door is open. The door is wide open. If Gelati's going to miss some time, Ethan Downs is already out for the season, the door could not be more wide open for Felix. And I think even if, like me, written him off, you got to admit, it'd be pretty cool to see him run with the opportunity. And also, kind of necessary, because the Chiefs look awful thin at that position. They're in a spot where they don't need Felix to come good as a starter, which is good. Like, leaning on him to step into a starting role this year would have been nuts. But they right now are in a spot where he has to contribute. So what are you going to do with it? Everybody's written you off. Are you gonna be like Geno Smith and not write back? What's it gonna look like? Andy Reid talked a little bit about Felix in his remarks today. We'll play Andy Reid's daily or his press conference today. He doesn't talk every day, but he talked today. We'll play his remarks in the 4 o'clock hour. We'll also hear then from Xavier Worthy and Drew Tranquil. Matt Derrick, our Chiefs insider, is coming up in about 10 minutes or so. Your thoughts, 785-272-9429. You can also join us in the live chat on our YouTube channel, 580 Sports Talk. We are revealing our 580 Preps high school football broadcast schedule for the coming fall at the bottom of the 4 o'clock hour today. We'll get to some baseball in the 5 o'clock hour. We got headlines. We got a championship for the month of July on What Is Wrong With You. It's all coming up on 580 Sports Talk.
1: Summertime in Kansas. We've got heat, humidity, and the occasional tornado. But this August 4th, we've also got a constitutional amendment on the ballot. And that amendment is totally misleading.
2: See, the people pushing the amendment say it's about voting for judges. But in Kansas, you already vote on state Supreme Court judges. So here's what it's really about. That amendment will turn fair and impartial judges into paid-for politicians, letting billionaire political donors buy seats on the court and rewrite the law in Kansas. That's why you have to vote no.
1: So while you're beating the summer heat, do the right thing for Kansas. Vote no on the Supreme Court Judges Amendment. Don't give billionaire political donors the power to buy seats on the court. because the Kansas Supreme Court should never be for sale. Vote no on August 4th.
2: Paid for by Kansas United for Impartial Courts Chair Micah Kubik.
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0: Just underway, 3:32 here on 580 Sports Talk. Our Chiefs insider, Matt Derrick, is going to join us here in just a little bit. We'll see who is beating him to the practice field every day. You know, Matt always takes pride in being the first media member to the practice field, tries to beat everybody from the roster. Usually it's Harrison Butker who beats him down there. We'll see who else, if anybody else, is beating Matt Derrick to the surface out at Spratt Stadium in St. Joe. We'll get his early impressions from Chiefs training camp here in just a little bit. Mark H. in the YouTube live chat said, I did write off Felix Anyadike Uzomah. I hope he does well enough, but feels like a long shot for sure. So, again, the thing's working in his favor. He's still young. He's not got a lot of tread on the tires, so to speak. He did not play last year. He's coming off of that injury. They IR'd him pretty quick. And he wasn't a first-round pick by accident. He wasn't a charity case, right? Like, we all remember, we saw it in college. We saw what it looked like in college. But, you know, they're hundreds of guys played great, earned honors in college, and never ended up with much of an NFL career. He's got some things working in his favor, and again, the opportunity could not be more obvious for him. Right now, the edge room with Gelati down with a hamstring, we'll see. It felt unlikely the way they were talking about it that he'd practice tomorrow, that it wasn't maybe more than a tweak, and they're hoping nothing real serious. But also maybe not afraid that it's real serious, if that makes sense. But with him, if he's not in there, your defensive ends for the Chiefs with experience are George Karloftis and Felix. After that, you have the rookie R. Mason Thomas. Man, big old shrug of the shoulders. You kick Peter Woods out there. He played some end. I think he's better on the interior, but I think he's big enough to play the interior more so than that edge position, but door is wide, wide, wide open for Felix. And we'll see what he does with it. Like, I would love to see him come good, right? I mean, great, great story. Local kid, K-Stater, written off as a bust. No fifth-year option, fourth-year breakout. That would be one of those good problems for the Chiefs to have. Oh, we might not be able to afford to bring him back next year if he has a big year, but if he has a big year, he probably helps the Chiefs win a lot of games. It's not something probably where you'd put the smart money, but at the same time, if not him, who? Right? Like, I'm trying to pull up the list of the defensive ends on this roster outside of your starters are probably Karloftis and Gelati, and then R. Mason Thomas and Felix. After that, you've got Tyreek Smith has played a little in the league out of Ohio State. He was active for a couple of games last year. He's played three career games. But that's it. Anthony Dunn's a rookie. VJ Anthony's a rookie. Those are your edge rushers. That's it. That's who you got. So, man, Felix, the door could not be possibly any more wide open for him to contribute. Before we take this time out and bring on Matt Derrick, our Chiefs insider, I want to tell you about my friends here at Calhoun's Jewelers in Topeka. 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We'll take a break. Matt Derrick, our Chiefs insider, is next.
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0: We go to St. Joe / Kansas City. Our Chiefs insider is Matt Derrick of ChiefsDigest.com. He joins us on the Fleming Place Wine and Spirits Hotline every Monday at this time. 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
15: Well, I'm in a slump right now, Dan, so it's not been me. And sadly, I think Jesse Newell from The Athletic is trying to steal my gig because he's been the guy that's been there every day. but player-wise, I tell you what, they're breaking it up. So they're making it easy for me to catch up. I mean, if I just stacked a couple of good days together next week, I'll be fine. But yeah, I haven't had my best start to camp, Dan. I'm not going to lie.
0: That's what it's all about, right? Stacking days at this stage of camp. That's what the coaches and players always say.
15: That's all we're trying to do is just stack good days.
0: Amen to that. Matt Derrick is our Chiefs insider here on 580 Sports Talk. I want to start with this. It sort of feels like Patrick Mahomes' knee is becoming less of a story as the days go by because he's doing everything you expect Patrick Mahomes to do and looks like you'd expect Patrick Mahomes to look while doing it. Is that a fair assessment, or are you still seeing some things that maybe he's holding back on or that they are holding him back from doing as they try to manage him and that left knee early on in this training camp?
15: Yeah, I'm with what you said there. I think it's spot on. I don't think it is as much of a deal as it was Monday at the start of the week. I feel like it's just, you know, slowly but surely people are kind of forgetting about it. And I think it's kind of because Mahomes is kind of forgetting about it too. I know there was some quibbles early in camp that maybe he was fiddling with the brace a little bit and maybe he looked uncomfortable and maybe he did. And I'm sure he was fiddling with the brace. It's just, those things can get loose and all that, you know, so I think that's something to be constant with. But after a while, you kind of deal with it. And honestly, since the camp started, Dan, I feel like he's gone all gas, no brakes. I mean, which is just Mahomes as usual. It's how he plays. So I don't see him holding him back. It doesn't appear that the coaches have been holding him back anyways. And if you even look, just watching him, like, even celebrating plays, I mean, today, you know, he throws a screen pass to Kenneth Walker that probably would have gone for like 70 yards. I mean, it was a great executed play. And as soon as he saw it bust open after about 10 yards, I mean, he just starts jumping up and down and throwing his arms in the air. I mean, he's been doing that kind of stuff. He's been, you know, celebrating just like Mahomes does and doing his little running around. Maybe not all the stuff. I mean, I keep thinking about the goofy stuff he would do with Travis and everything, like sneaking up behind him and, you know, hitting him in the back of the head or something like that. I mean, I think that's a checkpoint still to clear. But on the field, it looks like there are no restrictions on him at all.
0: A lot more under center early on in camp, and I know that was something that the Chiefs talked about, and I think we talked about throughout the spring and the summer as a way to spruce up what had been a moribund rushing attack, certainly the previous season. And that would be the kind of thing where if you have a quarterback, you're worried about their knee. Maybe you don't have them doing a ton of stuff under center early on, but Chiefs don't seem to have held back from there. Does that look fairly natural for Mahomes in the operation when they have done some of that under center stuff?
15: Yeah, I think it does. And honestly, I mean, if I'm not mistaken, I think I have only seen maybe a couple of bad snaps, and not one of them was with Mahomes on the field. Where he generally was backups. I think today it was, you know, with the third string center and the third string quarterback. So things right now look pretty natural. I mean, they're doing more of it. I don't get the sense that it's like the majority of the work. You know, they're still a shotgun a lot. And, you know, granted, I mean, a lot of practices in 7-on-7, and that's all shotgun. And really, the thing that I think you would be probably concerned about the most, because, hey, he goes under center. They practice it all the time. But I think that the one disadvantage that you have for your quarterback is that when you go under center, you're limiting the amount of time that he has to see and scan the field for receivers. And that's the difference. And I feel like at this point, Mahomes looks pretty comfortable there. Hasn't really been, you know, putting the ball in any danger. I think he has perhaps been throwing the ball away a little bit or has been pretty aggressive as far as trying to make throws that the ball in a place where only his guy can go get it. I mean, this time of year, nobody's worried about interceptions, although I don't know. It feels like maybe he's a little worried about interceptions because he just doesn't want the narrative or the bad thoughts or anything of that nature. But other than that, I mean, I feel like that he's been seeing the field pretty well when they throw out of from under center, which I think is going to be the bigger challenge for them. And, you know, in the run game, no pad, so it's early to make any conclusions, but it does look like that, hey, at least that gives you a different look, that it's going to present you with some different opportunities.
0: Matt Derrick of ChiefsDigest.com is our Chiefs insider here on 580 Sports Talk, joining us on the Fleming Place Wine and Spirits Hotline. What date should we save for Cyrus Allen's Ring of Honor festivities? Are we thinking probably like sometime in the 2040s, maybe the late 2040s they're going to put him in? What are we thinking for that?
15: Well, you know, I mean, yeah, I mean, you think at least there's a 3-year waiting period. And,
0: right.
15: And, you know, you'd think at least, 10, 11 years? So maybe give him 12 for just good nature. But, yeah, I mean, at least 15 years. Yeah, it's going to be into the 2040s for sure. Right now you could actually probably take a guess, and there's a lot of people who wouldn't think you're kidding. I mean, dude's looked impressive. I tap the brakes. Because I say, hey, look, you know, he's not the fastest guy in the world. So the idea of this guy, you know, being like a 1,600-yard receiver one day, probably pie in the sky. But right now, I mean, to me, Cyrus Allen looks like the kind of guy who could be an absolutely terrific, you know, number two receiver. And once again, it comes back to this is against type for the Chiefs. They love their receivers to just have outlandish speed and be guys that you can get the ball in space and sometimes forget about the getting the ball to the guy, because if he can't catch it, he can't really do anything with the ball afterwards. Cyrus Allen just catches for almost everything. If he can get his hands on it, he seems to put it away. I mean, I think he's had maybe in the practices I've seen him with going back to like rookie mini camp, I mean, I've seen maybe one or two drops tops. He just catches, and most importantly, he runs the right routes and he's thinking about things. The other day, you know, when he was talking to us and, you know, he was talking about the kind of things that when Coach Reed comes over to him to give him some advice during practice. And, and what he's working on. I mean, he's working on, like, you know, pre-snap reads and making his adjustments and, you know, and all these kinds of things. I mean, most rookie receivers at this point are thinking to themselves, okay, here's the position I'm on in the field. What route am I running? And Cyrus Allen is thinking about, okay, well, what's this guy lined up doing against me? What's the run protection on this play? You know, he's like, hey, if I need to go into motion, what's going to happen over here? Or, hey, what if I'm lined up as the Z instead of the X? I mean, he knows all this stuff already.
0: It's impressive that he seems to have already garnered the respect of Mahomes, even after just a short time working with Mahomes at quarterback, in the sense that Mahomes is looking for him and trusting him and throwing into tight windows to him. Is that even further confirmation that this is there's a little bit more to this than maybe just, oh, a highlight here and a highlight there?
15: Yeah, and that's what I think gives you, you know, solid optimism for the regular season and how Allen could get used, because you're right. I mean, you know, you have to have the quarterback's confidence. And I'm not saying that every receiver doesn't have that. I mean, you know, the Chiefs are going to say, hey, you know, Matt Patrick believes in all his receivers and everything. But the reality of it is that, you know, you got three or four receivers on the field. If you're the quarterback, you're going to know in which order are the guys that you trust the most. And guys that can't put the ball away, I mean, they're going to naturally be fifth in his progression. They're going to be the last guy that he thinks of. Allen is absolutely working his way up. I mean, if you're Mahomes right now and you've got Rice and Worthy and Allen on the field at the same time, I don't know if there's a huge difference there. I mean, you're going to go through your normal progressions, but I don't think he's going to be hesitating for 1 second to throw the ball to Cyrus Allen or think to himself, well, you know, even though Rice has got a guy on him and Allen is more open, I'm still going to throw the ball to Rice because I trust him more. I don't think that's the case. I mean, I think it's looking like this receiver group could be more like 2018, 2019, when Mahomes trusted everybody. I mean, he could throw the ball to Tyreek, to DeMarcus Robinson, to Sammy Watkins, and he didn't care. I mean, he trusted all of them to go get the ball. It's feeling a little bit like with this group, too.
0: Matt Derrick of ChiefsDigest.com joining us here on 580 Sports Talk, our Chiefs insider on the program. Two straight days with Khalil Benson running with the ones at right tackle. What impression has he made with his performance at that spot so far?
15: I mean, at this point, without the pads, I think you have to just go with the fact that he's impressed the coaches this much to be in this position. And then when you watch, you know, some of the – I was watching this afternoon some of the clips that have been posted of his work and everything, because I think it's hard to kind of watch offensive line, defensive line play during practice from a distance. It's really hard to distinguish, you know, who's doing a good job and who's not. And I was watching some of the clips, and it's like, okay, I see what the coaches are thinking now. I mean, and going back to his scouting report coming out of college, it was, you know, really honestly, that was pretty good. I mean, that he's got good size. There was a little bit that maybe he projects as a guard rather than a tackle, but that he's got good footwork. I mean, he's got

0: the other side of the ball on the defensive line. Felix Anudike-Uzomah got some reps with the ones today. I know Andy Reid spoke a little bit about Felix. This is a make-or-break year for him. Fourth season, no fifth-year option for the former first-round pick. Coming off of a lost season last year. But Chiefs didn't really add a veteran at that position. Doors wide open for Felix to still contribute. What are the chances that he can, based upon this opportunity now that we really didn't think was going to be in front of him, that now very much is, especially with the injury loss of Ethan Downs and now an injury today to Ashton Gelati?
1: Yeah, it certainly felt like that he might have been in a little bit of a competition with Ethan Downs because, again, similar size, similar stature. I think similar skill set as far as, being guys that you would be kind of speed rushers on the outside, wide nine kind of players, which honestly is also, what our Mason Thomas is. But the fact that, they went to Felix today first when Gelati went down, I think it says one thing about Felix for sure is that they do appreciate his versatility, that he can be a run-first edge defender, that maybe he's a little bit more stout against the run right now than maybe a young guy like R. Mason Thomas, which that's going to be his place that he needs to grow. I mean, right now he's kind of viewed as a pass rusher first and not necessarily an edge setter in the run game. So Felix has been around long enough that they trust him in that. So there's an opportunity there for sure for him to seize it because, like you said, I mean, there's nobody else in line now. I mean, Felix is, at this point, definitely has that kind of number four spot in the rotation locked down if he can take it. And if Ashton Gelati is out for an extended period of time, now he's the number three guy that he can really lock it down. And that's huge for him. So I think it is a great opportunity for him if he can really, show a breakout year this year because now the snaps could be coming his way.
0: Last question for you, Matt. If they get him to week one healthy, which is no guarantee given his career and recent injury concerns, do you think L'Jarius Sneed starts week one for the Chiefs?
1: It's really interesting because, the Chiefs are treating him as a starter right now. And I don't entirely get it because, obviously he hasn't been a full-time player the last 2 years. The injuries have just continued to bite him. And, and Andy Reid even talked on day one about the fact that they're going to have to limit his work on that knee and load manage him. So I think it's a possibility. I mean, I would think that it's a better chance that he is the starter as a nickel, that maybe he's the guy that comes in and kind of, kicks inside or, maybe he does, play on the outside a little bit and somebody else goes in. I have a hard time because I just don't know that his body is still capable of playing a full game at 17 games and full snaps. So I think he's going to have to be a rotational piece. Maybe he does start, and that's the way the Chiefs are kind of treating him right now. But, gosh, it doesn't necessarily add up to me. I mean, L'Jarius just seems like a part-time player right now with his body, and that probably seems what would be best. I think if they're asking any more from him for that, I think it could lead to trouble.
0: Matt Derrick covers the Kansas City Chiefs for ChiefsDigest.com. He'll try again tomorrow to be the first one at the field at Spratt Stadium at Chiefs training camp. He joins us every Friday on the Fleming Place Wine and Spirits Hotline at this time. Matt, it is always a pleasure, and it's really good to be talking about like actual football stuff with you again. We'll look forward to doing it next week.
1: And if I am first to practice tomorrow, I'm going to dedicate my win to you guys. Thank you, Dan.
0: We appreciate that. Thank you, Matt. That is Matt Derrick. We'll take a timeout. We'll come back with On Second Thought to wrap up this first hour of the Friday edition of 580 Sports Talk.
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3: George Soros, Democratic Socialists, and the radical left know you'd never vote for their judges. So far-left lunatics from the New York ACLU are pouring millions into Kansas, dominating the airwaves with a bunch of lies. It's simple. Right now, we have no control over who sits on our state Supreme Court.

0: Supreme Court. It's all decided by the rich leftist elite to benefit them, not us. The rich liberals think they're smarter than we are. They think we don't notice that our Supreme Court is weak and soft on crime, that it went easy on murderers, including the notorious Carr brothers and Devante Wash. But we know better, and together we can stop the radical left. Stop soft on crime judges. Stop their radical agenda. And we do it by voting yes on the Right to Vote Amendment. This Tuesday, August 4th, vote yes on the Right to Vote Amendment. Paid for by Kansans for Democracy. Kayla Glaze, Treasurer.
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3: You know what? Second thought.
4: Low ball.
5: Come on, make up your mind.
3: Okay. Second thought.
6: On second thought, when the Chiefs signed L'Jarius Sneed, I did not think that they pictured doing so would be to add a starter to their defensive backfield. They seemed very content to turn the position over to youth. Second year, Noah Williams. Number 6 overall pick, Mansoor Delane. Shamari Connor on a first contract. Alohi Gilman, the exception, because the Chiefs love themselves a veteran free safety. But it did not feel like the signing of L'Jarius Sneed this offseason was anything more than a chance to maybe do a veteran a solid. Maybe show that he could prove that he was healthy and provide a veteran voice at minicamp and training camp. And maybe in a best-case scenario, a part-time player. But you just heard Matt Derrick say it. That's not how they're treating L'Jarius Sneed. He's getting his work in with the ones right now. And look, a healthy L'Jarius Sneed, well, a healthy L'Jarius Sneed wouldn't be a Chief, right? He'd still be a Tennessee Titan. He would still be on that roster because the Titans would believe he could help them. He couldn't really help them the last 2 years. Last year, he had trouble enough getting on the field. The Chiefs are probably right to feel like they've got a little bit of a better idea of how to handle Sneed's injury because they managed it so effectively in 2023, keeping him out of practices, load managing him throughout the week, and getting incredible all-pro level football from Sneed on their way to a Super Bowl championship. I just don't know that 3 years on, he can still be that player, and that counting on him in a starting role over the likes of a Chris Roland Wallace or on the outside over the likes of Noel Williams, I think would be a real mistake. This is a Chiefs team that everywhere else is getting younger. We talked about it throughout the offseason as it became clear that the Chiefs were not going to pursue veteran options at wide receiver or veteran options at defensive end. This is a team getting younger, not older. And it seemed like the secondary, after Trent McDuffie left via trade, Jalen Watson left via free agency, and Brian Cook left via free agency, that this was again going to be a position group where the Chiefs trusted youth and trusted their own personnel and player development. And then they turn around and sign L'Jarius Sneed. And right now it kind of feels like they think he's going to start. And Matt Derrick kind of confirmed that suspicion for us just now speaking with him. And I'm not sure that's the best tack to take for the secondary, unless he's as healthy as he's been since 2023. But we're talking about a football player here. Would you bet on that? Coming up at the 4 o'clock hour, audio from today at Chiefs Camp. We'll hear from Andy Reid, Xavier Worthy, and Drew Tranquil, plus our football, high school football, schedule reveal coming up at the bottom of the hour. Broadcast schedule reveal on 580 Sports Talk.
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1: 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I'm Chris Caraggio.
2: A powerful storm system is starting to fire up over the Midwest and Central Plains again. NOAA has issued a 2 out of 4 risk of flash flooding for parts of Minnesota, Wisconsin, Illinois, and other states across the region today. The biggest threats from storm development in the afternoon and evening hours are large hail and damaging winds. And millions in the West from Arizona to Montana are about to bake with the hottest summer temperatures yet. Phoenix and Palm Springs could get close to 120 tomorrow and Sunday, and Death Valley could hit 126 degrees. President Trump says he's losing faith in the ability to strike a deal with Iran. Speaking today at a cabinet meeting at Camp David, Trump said Iranian negotiators make him angry because all they do is lie. However, he said talks are happening all the time.
3: They break their word so often. Steve is talking, Jared. We have very good people. JD's involved, very strongly involved. We have great people talking. Marco's involved.
2: The president said the U.S. will continue hitting them very hard with strikes. This all comes after Trump announced a deal that would see the disarming of Hamas. Jurors in the Lindsey Clancy murder trial in Massachusetts took a road trip after being dismissed for the weekend. Today, the jury visited Clancy's former home, then returned to the courtroom to hear from more witnesses. Clancy claimed she was suffering from postpartum psychosis when she strangled her children, ages 8 months old, 3 years old, and 5 years old, at her home in 2023. She's claiming insanity as her defense.
4: What is happening to me?
5: Did you miss me, Spidey? I'm losing my mind.
2: Spider-Man Brand New Day is scoring a record box office haul. The fourth film in the Tom Holland-led franchise made $72 million from Thursday previews, which marks the highest preview total ever. It surpassed Avengers Endgame, which made $60 million from previews in 2019. I'm Chris Caraggio, NBC News Radio.
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8: I'm Jared Broyles for 13 News. 2 court appearances scheduled for the 27-year-old son of Kansas City Chiefs offensive coordinator Eric Bieniemy in connection with the shooting of his mother at their Virginia home have been delayed pending a mental health evaluation. Elijah Bieniemy was arrested Monday in connection with the late Sunday shooting. Yesterday, defense attorneys told the court Elijah Bieniemy has a prior diagnosis of a serious mental illness. A jury trial has been scheduled for a man accused of recording several women in bathroom stalls at KCI. 32-year-old Terriosi Ludwig is charged with invasion of privacy. He's being held in the Platte County Jail on a $25,000 bond. His trial is set for January 2027. A probable cause document states that a woman caught him filming her under an all-gender restroom stall partition in Concourse A on March 9, 2026. I'm Jared Broyles for 13 News.
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10: For time in Kansas, we've got heat, humidity, and the occasional tornado. But this August 4th, we've also got a constitutional amendment on the ballot. And that amendment is totally misleading.
11: See, the people pushing the amendment say it's about voting for judges. But in Kansas, you already vote on state Supreme Court judges. So here's what it's really about. That amendment will turn fair and impartial judges into paid-for politicians, letting billionaire political donors buy seats on the court and rewrite the law in Kansas. That's why you have to vote no.
10: So while you're beating the summer heat, do the right thing for Kansas. Vote no on the Supreme Court judges amendment. Don't give billionaire political donors the power to buy seats on the court, because the Kansas Supreme Court should never be for sale. Vote no on August 4th.
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9: Here's your updated WIBW forecast from the Certified Transmission Weather Center.
12: High temperatures reach up to 86 this afternoon under mainly sunny skies, northwesterly winds 10 to 15 miles an hour. Lows level off around 65 tonight, clear skies, mainly sunny skies. Tomorrow, high temperatures reach up to 82. Bright sunshine and dry Sunday and Monday, mid 80s Sunday, upper 80s by Monday. I'm staff meteorologist Ray Miller. Right now, 83.
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Let's get it down number 2 of 580 Sports Talk on this Friday. 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Again, that is 785-272-9429. We have got this hour some Chiefs audio to bring you from St. Joe today. Andy Reid spoke to the media. We'll play back Big Red. We'll also hear from Xavier Worthy and Drew Tranquil, both of whom spoke to the media earlier today. Tranquil, always an interesting guy. He's a linebacker, and like many linebackers, man, a few words. Doesn't talk forever, but gets his point across. Andy Reid had plenty to say about some of the early camp sensations, some thoughts on Felix Anyedike Uzomah as well. So we'll play that audio for you here this hour, this top of the hour on 580 Sports Talk. And again, get Reid will update you on injuries. He's going to tell you about Cyrus Allen, Khalil Benson, Noel Williams, L'Jarius Sneed, Mansoor Delane, and a whole lot more. Xavier Worthy talking about his injury and becoming more of a leader at the wide receiver position. And Drew Tranquil talking about the defense as a whole and the linebacking group for the Chiefs, which we don't really talk about because it's a position that's not the glamour position it used to be in football. I think we can say that. But the Chiefs linebacker room, in terms of experience, really thin behind Tranquil and Nick Bolton. You got Cooper McDonald, who was a UDFA last year. You have Jack Cochran and Cole Christensen, who've been around, but, you know, best case scenario, those are four-phase special teamers and not really guys you want. Like, we saw what happened when Cochran had to wear the green dot for a night in Green Bay a couple years ago. And that obviously was not what anybody wanted to see. And you have Jeffrey Bassa, who, he was great in the preseason last year. He really was. But I worry that he's a little light in the seat to play NFL linebacker, that he's more of a special team type than he is a guy you can put in there and be an NFL type of body, an NFL type of physical presence at linebacker. So Chiefs really need to develop at that position. They've got some eggs in that Cooper McDonald basket because they did not go after the loss of Leo Chanel in free agency. They did not go add a veteran linebacker. And they're sticking with Bolton and Tranquil. They could have walked away from Tranquil. They could have cut him. He had a contract that they could have cut. It wouldn't have been massive cap savings, but they could have walked away and saved about, I think it would have been like something like $8 million to the cap. But they really value what Tranquil continues to bring to the team and has brought since his first day. And we'll hear from Drew Tranquil here in just a little bit. Also coming up this hour, we've got our July championship for What Is Wrong With You. We have down to two stories for the month of July. Let's actually do the math on this. This July show is our 23rd of the month. So we had 21 competition days.

0: which meant we have 42 stories.
1: Yeah.
0: 42 what is wrong with yous. And we're down to 2 for the month of July. And that's typical, right? That's a typical month is generally around that number of stories. We are down to 2, both scatological in nature this year, or this month. We have the Wizinator in one corner. We have Mountain Doo-Doo, or Do Not Go In There, as our other finalist.
1: I think these are the two perfect ones to pit against each other, in my opinion.
0: In a sense, it is an appropriate final, yes. I still think that the listeners got it wrong. When we had the listeners break the tie yesterday, and the listeners, by a slim margin, advanced the Wizinator past the woman who burned down the church she was supposed to get married in because she didn't have the marriage license. Maybe in the end, that story suffered for lack of detail. Maybe we needed to have known from the bride-to-be that she lit the church on fire specifically because she didn't really want to get married. And not just because she didn't have the marriage license. Because maybe she just panicked.
1: Yeah.
0: Or maybe she just really didn't want to marry this guy and couldn't see any other way out of it other than burning down the venue. Or was just looking for, maybe she was just looking for a postponement. Because if she's just looking for a postponement, it's not as good a story. It's a funnier story to me if she was like, nah, I can't marry this Joker. But maybe it was that ambiguity that kept the Run of Flame bride from advancing. But I respect, even if I think you get it wrong, I respect the will of the listeners. And so it is the Wizinator in the championship against Mountain Doo-Doo. And, of course, at the bottom of this hour, as I promised earlier on the show today, we will reveal our 580 Preps High School Football Game of the Week schedule for 2026. We have finalized it, and we are looking forward to sharing it with you. We will let you know where we will be. Again, 5 weeks from today is the first Friday night of the high school football season in the state of Kansas. As it happens, we're starting our season the night before that. But, again, that's a little bit of a spoiler, but more when we get there later this hour. We'll tell you which games you'll be able to hear on either these airwaves or throughout the month of September with Royals Conflicts over on our sister station, Country 106.9. That has been the tradition since I've been around here and probably predates me. Most things do. I've been around here forever. A lot of things predate me. But I'm not that old. But the September games in which there is Royals Conflict on a Friday night, we move those games to Country 106.9. And then October and November, those games air typically right here on 580 WIBW, where, well as select Thursday games. So that is coming your way at the bottom of this hour. Plus, we'll play around to change my mind. That's all coming up. Again, we want to hear from you on the text line, 785-272-9429. Again, that's 785-272-9429. Also, in the live chat on YouTube, 580 Sports Talk is the name of the channel. We'll do a little read and react with the, well, listen and react to the audio today from St. Joe. Let's go ahead and jump in with the head coach of the Chiefs, Andy Reid. He was speaking today after practice at Spratt Stadium. Here's what Big Red had to say.
2: Everything was good today at practice. We had one injury with Gelati, had a strained hamstring, so we're just checking that out. We got him out of there, and they'll start his rehab and MRI and all that stuff. Don't think it's too bad. Other than that, I like the competition that was going on today. Great effort. The guys challenging each other. And on both sides of the ball, which becomes important on getting better. And we're able to up the practice to 155 today, an hour 55. They've got another one of those tomorrow and a day off, and then they come back and they're in pads. And then we kick back just a notch, a couple minutes there, back on it, and I started with the padded practice. Anyways, with that, time's yours.
3: Yeah, Cyrus made a couple good plays today. Super pads haven't come on yet, but his point of catch, I just wonder if that's really stood out to you so far, just over a couple of days here.
2: Yeah, no, listen, he's done a nice job. The quarterback trusts him. This is Cyrus we're talking about. Quarterback trusts him in there, and, you know, he's got to clean some things up, but he's willing to work at it and do that. So he's had a productive 2 days. You got to keep stacking those as you go, and then you got to get the pads on, and we'll see from there.

0: Felix was the next one up after Jelani. What's the outlook for him this year?
1: You know, Felix is actually doing a nice job. Looks like his get-off explosion is better. You know, we'll see once the pads get on and going. But, yeah, he's shown us some things here.
2: Yeah, I know you pulled Cyrus off to the side during one of the team periods. Just what are you trying to instill in him when you get those moments of sort of one-on-one?
1: Yeah, they're little things, just subtle teaching points on routes. Chad does a great job. O'Shea does a great job with him. But if I see something, I want to just communicate to him. I try to get that to him, yeah.
3: Andy, with Khalil Benson, with right tackle, what have you seen out there? 2 days in a row now, he's been out there.
1: Yeah, he and Moore have kind of rotated through that. But, listen, he's done a nice job. He's learning. Very strong, powerful, good feet, good athletic ability. And is working at the consistency part, scheme-wise. So physically, he's got all the tools there. So he'll just keep working at it, and we'll see where it goes. But he has a lot of talent there.
4: Yeah. How much growth have you seen from Noel Williams compared to last year? Has he kind of evolved in his rookie year?
1: Yeah, up to this point, he's done a nice job. He had a good off-season program, the OTA part of it. And then out here, he's been strong where he can bend, maintain that bend, and still move with his feet. David overemphasizes all of that. Use your feet, and then be able to build cushions from there and angles, and he does a nice job of that. He's really worked hard at that.
5: Coach, how can you explain about Khalil, just how he's able to go from a tryout after the draft, undrafted, to where he's at right now?
1: Yeah, well, I mean, he's got talent. I'm not sure. I want to see, we're early, so I want to see how he does as we go. And can you pound through those 2.5-hour practices in the heat with pads on and so on? And how do you handle that? And then you've got the preseason game. How do you handle that? And so it's a long road, but we'll see. We'll see how he does. But up to this point, you know, my hat goes off to him. He's doing a good job.
0: What do you expect for Jarius and Rasheed to start doing a little bit more?
1: Yeah, we're just building them up. Just going to keep building them up. We know it's going to take a little bit of time. They haven't much on the conditioning part of it and rehab part of it. So we know they can play. We want to be smart getting them there and how we go about that.
4: Besides what he does on the field, how much does Legarius bring back in leadership and mentality to the defense?
1: Yeah, well, everybody's got confidence. It was here with him. Everybody's got confidence in him. And he's a good guy and he's a good leader. He's willing to speak up and talk. He knows what's expected of him. You still see he's got the skill, he's got the feet and the quickness and the drive and all that. So just a matter of not doing something stupid here with him as we move forward. So we're being we want to give him a chance to get himself in football shape.
2: Andy, when the pads do come on, what do you feel like you get to learn about each one of those players?
1: Yeah, so there's a mental and physical fatigue that can set in, and you got to fight that. So that's what you get with the pads. And you know, you get an idea of where the guys are at, and can they answer the bell the next play, the next day, and then stack those days as you go along.
2: Andy, I want to ask you just about Mansoor, just your thoughts about his first couple days, but also just generally speaking with young players, the balance between them, recognizing this is a different level, but
1: sure,
2: trying to keep your calm.
1: Yeah, so he's another one that is on the injury report but can work. And he's a tough kid. You remember, he was a state wrestling champ, all that stuff, man. He's a tough kid. So he wants to be out there. He wants to do everything. We're not allowing him to use that arm. And so he's out there playing kind of one-handed, but till he's just completely cleared there. We're keeping an eye on him. When we get into the contact stuff, you know, we'll back off a little bit on him there. But he's working his tail off and doing what he can do with that. And it's great for him because he's got to work his feet and his techniques and his level. How high, you know, are you rising up as guys are making moves on you? Are you pedaling? What are you doing there? So it's actually works to his benefit in the long run.
2: Last one, Nate.
6: Yeah, same on Ben. Sort of just what's the plan for him? Are you guys hoping that he will have the yellow mark contact jersey on, or taken off at some point between now and the preseason? Or is it just part of that?
1: No, I think it's going to come off. It's just, we'll see where it all goes here. Yeah. It's time. just make sure that everything's healed up and good to go.
7: That was Andy Reid earlier today. Two things jump out there late in the press conference. Number one, we talked about it before camp started. Mansoor Delane has to be out there because he has to play.
8: Yeah.
7: He has to start from day one if he's cleared, and he hasn't been all the way cleared yet, but having him out there, even if he's playing one-armed or one-handed, as Andy Reid put it, it goes to show you just how valuable the Chiefs know that his presence on the field is, and that he's getting work in, even though he's not, he's in the non-contact in a way that, like, I'm not sure if he were a sixth-round pick, they'd be working him.
8: Yeah.
7: I think they'd be a lot more cautious. Even if he was a veteran guy, they'd be a lot more cautious. But he's got to be out there learning the ropes. And an interesting point, too, about how when you can't use your hands, you focus a lot more on your technique, your feet, your body positioning, and it might even be a benefit for Delane if he's working on some things in that department in the long run. The other thing, I was just talking about this with Nat Derrick, and at the end of last hour and on second thought, boy, it sure seems like they want L'Jarius Sneed to start. I think they view him as a starting caliber player if they can get him to opening day. And
8: they just got to get him help.
7: Such a big freaking if, though. I mean, how many games did he miss the last 2 years? I don't know that number off the top of my head. I'm going to have to go look that up. But he missed a lot of football and didn't look like himself. He played 12 of a possible 34 games the last 2 years. 12!
8: That's,
7: Five games in 2024, seven last year. He didn't intercept a pass. He didn't have a sack. He had three pass breakups, all of them in 2025. But never mind, is his body going to allow him to be on the field? Does his body allow him to be a starting caliber player? Because I don't think it does. And it's a bummer because, gosh, the last time we saw him, he played at an all-pro level in 2023. He should have been an all-pro that year. But, man, that's what football does to you. And that's what knee injuries do to defensive backs. But they love him. Spags called him his son yesterday. like a son.
8: One takeaway I got from this is that first rookie section maybe really helped FAU.
7: Yeah, good to get his, kind of let him hit the ground running in the team portion of camp. And like we said with Matt, all the more important now with Jelotti hurt, with Ethan Downs out for the year. It would almost be a surprise now if Felix doesn't make the roster.
8: Yeah.
7: So if he's going to make it, he better be able to help. Xavier Worthy spoke to the media earlier today. Let's hear from the X-Man, Xavier Worthy.
4: Patrick looked so far to you based on how he's looked in past years?
9: Yeah, well, I've only been with Pat 2 years, so I can't tell you for everything, but he looks pretty good. Obviously, Pat's one of the hardest workers on the team. He's worked so hard to get back from that knee, and obviously he's a leader on the team, and he wants to show guys that he's all in, so we're all in with him.
10: You guys had that deep ball connection yesterday. Is that something that you worked on all season?
9: Yeah, whenever we got the opportunity, you know, he was limited in LTA, so we tried our hardest to work at it, and we're going to continue working on it throughout this camp. Oh, yeah, sorry, this isn't even surprising. I told y'all guys in the offseason that Cyrus is doing this, and he's gonna continue showing out in camp.
2: What was your excitement to be able to ditch the yellow jersey and be out here on this football?
9: Yeah, I mean, the yellow jersey, that was just something precautionary. Coming into camp, obviously, I knew I was going to get into more contact, building the shoulder up, and I feel fine. I feel good.
4: How do you feel compared to even after you started playing last year? Were you ever fully 100%? How much better do you feel now compared to last year?
9: Last year, I was never 100%. I was never going to be 100% until I got the surgery. So I got the surgery, been working on it, building muscle mass, obviously working at it in the offseason, getting stronger, and obviously building that shoulder back.
3: Xavier, outside of trying to get yourself physically ready for camp and everything, what did you try to do when you look at film of yourself, that what you can do from a route running standpoint and everything?
9: I mean, last year was kind of hard to look at because my routes kind of got changed and I couldn't run a lot of things that I would normally run and couldn't run it in a way that I would want to. So I was kind of just looking at it as in, what would I do in this situation when I was watching the film? And there was a lot of things that I could have done and could have done better. And obviously, I worked at it in the offseason.
6: I know we're still pretty early in the camp, Xavier, but when you actually look at the installs and the plays that you guys are putting together, how different or unique is it compared to what you saw from the offense in the first 2 years?
9: Yeah, I mean, the offense is pretty much the same. We're just fine-tuning and obviously dialing in on the fundamentals and obviously our plays that made us what we were. And we kind of cut a lot of things out. Obviously, Coach Reed probably talked about it. And we're just attacking the fundamental plays and making those plays on the field.
10: Xavier, do you kind of see yourself taking a bigger leadership role this year?
9: Yeah, definitely that's something I want to do. I don't want to be a guy that's obviously all loud. I'm a kind of lead by example. If guys need help, need obviously wisdom in certain routes, I kind of been here. I know a little bit now. Obviously, I'm a third year, but just still young. But get it, guys, obviously lined up, telling them all, you can run this on this play. Just being that leader, obviously letting the guys know that they can run certain routes certain ways. Yeah, it's obviously huge to get Rasheed back. He's a dynamic player. Can't wait to have him back fully in the offense.
11: And last one, how has your relationship with Andy Green changed in camp, in your third year now?
9: Yeah, obviously Coach Reed has a little more trust in me. Obviously coming back, building that leadership role is something that we talked about. Obviously being more vocal, something I need to work on, obviously. And then obviously coming out and just showing by example. That's something I want to work on too as well.
7: Xavier Worthy. Earlier today in St. Joe, I'm going to overreact to one thing in that, the terseness of his answer about Rasheed Rice. I'm going to read too much into that and just say, yeah, dynamic player, be good to have him back. That was it. Nothing about, yeah, it's my dog, I'm excited to see him back out there, I know he's been chomping at the bit, so on and so forth.
8: Well, I would say he's probably gotten some guidance to maybe not become his best friend.
7: Right?
8: Like... Whether that be in the building or his agent or his family.
7: If he offers you a ride, do not take it.
8: Yes. Because I think if somebody in my life, whether that be me as an agent, if I was the agent of his, or if I was somebody, player personnel at the Chiefs, I think I would say that. So just be careful with what
7: Rice
8: you do around Rasheed Rice.
7: If Rasheed Rice offers you a ride, simply walk instead. Campus isn't that big. He's walk. He's get around that way. One last player to hear from today, Drew Tranquil, the veteran linebacker for the Chiefs, also spoke in St. Joe.
3: Drew, what's just your initial thoughts on this defense that was coming together in the first couple of days of camp?
12: Yeah, guys are competing. We got a lot of young guys, obviously lost some guys in free agency, but the young guys are competing. The guys who have been here, just continue to set the standard, and it's been a good first 3 days of work.
4: With linebackers specifically, a lot of youth and experience behind you and Nick, what have you seen from those guys to suggest they're ready to step up?
12: Well, I mean, there's a lot of competition in the room. Obviously, that Sam linebacker spot with Leo leaving, guys are competing for reps there. And guys just continue to compete across the board. Spags does a good job of a lot of personnel groups. We all know that. And so, guys are out here in training camp to prove it and earn some reps. He's special, man. He's quick in and out of the breaks. He's going to help us in the passing game. He's dynamic in the screen game. And he's got great acceleration when the ball's in his hand. So to have a guy out there to train you and help you sharpen your blade as you get ready for the season is great.
3: There's a moment where you leave on Walker. I just somehow matter to get to the podium. What brings your fire, you think, for training camp? It seems like you're more fired up players than that.
12: Oh, yeah, small moment. I mean, we're just competing at the end of the down, trying to get the ball out, punch, and then Ken is fired up, throws the ball, and it's all love. We're smiling at each other after the play, but, we're just making each other better rep by rep and, trying to make an emphasis this year to get the ball out. We need to get it out more on defense.
3: Do you feel like that intensity is contagious? Is that something that's behind some of that fire?
12: I mean, for sure, there's a play yesterday in practice where they hit us on another screen and George comes from the backside and literally, hunts Kenneth down 25 yards down the field. You see that on tape, in the afternoon, you're like, dang, man, I got to give more, when it's hot and it's humid. It's easy when you're in the air conditioning on the clicker to say, I got to go harder. But when you're, 16, 25, 30 reps into a practice, where's that fire at? And seeing other guys do it certainly helps you bring it.
3: Drew, fixing that screen, that's been emphasized more with the offense, just frustrating has it been for the defense, but how nice to see that together.
12: Well, it's difficult, and when you're a pressure team, teams do that to you. So offenses, they know you like to bring overloads, they know you like to blitz in critical situations. The way you beat that is with screens, and so I think we had our first blitz period today, and so they had a couple screens in there for us, so they're smart on that side of the ball, too.
2: Sure. It seems like this question could fit any of the last few years you've been here, but do you take it upon yourself to sort of just kind of a
12: think it just makes camp more fun. Like, there's just no hiding that these are the hardest days of the season, and they should be. You're building the foundation, and this is where all your mental confidence and everything that you can fall back on when things get hard in the season is built. And so when you can lighten the mood and laugh a little bit and, you know, jaw back and forth a little bit, it makes it easier, makes it more fun, and brings the energy to, you know, otherwise long, hard days.
10: How's Travis?
13: What's that?
10: How's Travis?
12: Looks young, man. Looks spruce. Looks like a guy who just got married. He's looking good. He's looking good. He's him and Patrick seem to have, you know, have that connection they've always had, connecting on some critical third downs throughout practice over the past few days. And he's in there blocking. I mean, he's in line and blocking, so they're still asking him to do everything.
14: Last one, Nick.
15: Yeah, true. What are the pads taking on? How different is it?
12: I mean, that's when real football starts. We can put the jerseys on and run around all here, but it's not a 7-on-7 league. And that's when the real football starts. So it's nice to get out here, you know, get your legs underneath you, get moving, do some football-related movements. But next week's going to get real. It's going to get real. Thanks, guys.
7: That was Drew Tranquil speaking earlier this week. Been through a lot of training camp. So he, when he says it's about to get real, that's a voice you can trust on the matter. We're going to take a timeout here on 580 Sports Talk. Our 580 Preps Game of the Week High School Football Broadcast Schedule Reveal is coming up in just a little bit. But first, we have got a What Is Wrong With You champion for the month of July to crown. We're going to do that when we come back here on 580 WIBW.
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7: It is What Is Wrong With You time on 580 Sports Talk. It is time to crown a champion for the month of July. We've already got six monthly champs lined up.
8: Second half of the year.
7: For the Tournament of Fail Champions. We've got Gone Postal on a Porch Pirate. That Ain't Chalkboard Dust. The Urinator and the Insinkerator. Galloping Under the Influence. Wade Mode. And It's Okay, I'm a Street Lawyer. Those are our six current champions. And if the titles don't do enough to paint a vivid enough picture and you maybe missed those earlier in the year, don't worry. We'll bring them all back in the month of December. But right now, we got to advance our seventh monthly winner of the year to December's Tournament of Fail Champions. In the red corner, we have 52-year-old James Shepard of Flagler County, Florida, who needed to take a drug test. One problem, he was going to fail the drug test. That's what the Wizinator is for. The Wizinator is, well, it's a fake penis. We're adults. We can say that word on the radio and not giggle, right? Penis.
8: Yeah.
7: See, there it is again. We can say it and not a giggle because we're adults. We're grown men here. Anyway, that's what James Shepard had. He had the Wizinator. He had some dried urine, and he was on his way to his court-ordered drug test. He was driving himself to his court-ordered drug test, and he really shouldn't have done that because his license was suspended. And so, when he was handcuffed and thrown into the back of a police car, he had that thing on him, like literally on his person. The Wizinator was locked and loaded and full and ready to be used in the drug test. And he felt like the thing for him to do in the back seat of the police car was just throw it on the floor. And when the deputy saw it, Shepard's excuse was, "That's not mine." The body cam video, however, contradicted his claim. And so not only is he facing charges of driving without a valid license and violating his probation, he's also facing charges of defrauding a drug test and tampering with evidence. In the blue corner, Mountain Dew Dew. It was an event tied to the FIFA World Cup in Kansas City the night of July 14th. Crews with Patriot portable restrooms were collecting their units, and one of the company's drivers came upon a unit that was locked. The occupant was told they had 10 minutes to finish before they came back and removed him. When the driver came back, the man still refused to leave. A police officer was flagged down to help. The officer asked the man to come out. The man replied, "I can't. I can't reach the door." That was concerning. So they said, what is it, Narnia back there? Like, what's going on? And when they opened the restroom, they busted the lock. They looked inside the restroom, and all of a sudden, a head popped out of the toilet. A gentleman had climbed into the waste-holding tank beneath the toilet seat. During the rescue, the man told responders he had climbed into the tank to retrieve a Mountain Dew bottle he had dropped there and had been in the tank for roughly 8 hours. We have additional detail on this from a texter from earlier this week, a texter from the 785, who says they have a nephew who is a Kansas City police officer. Said the guy in the outhouse was high and that the video and everything was pretty funny. And
8: yeah,
7: sometimes a detail just is like the perfect cherry on the sundae for a story. You imagine how scared that guy had to be. You're high and you're stuck in a porta potty. Probably 8 hours long enough to come down unless he's really on some stuff or really on a lot of stuff. But that initial, I'm high, I'm on a mind-altering substance, and now I'm inside a porta-potty. All I wanted was my Mountain Dew. All I wanted. Pal, not worth it.
8: Nope.
7: Hard to pick a winner here, to be completely honest with you. These are two really good stories. Yeah. What's your lean, Spencer?
8: My lean here is, I don't know, because the guy's going for a drug test. I was going to say Ty goes to sobriety, but this guy's not been sober.
7: Right.
8: And then they found out the detail of the Mountain Dew Dew guy being high, so got to throw that out the window. I just think the imagery of Mountain Dew Dew is funnier.
7: Yeah, on the one hand, you have a fake penis on the floor of a cop car, which is amusing.
8: Yeah.
7: And on the other hand, you've got a guy stuck in a porta potty for 8 hours. And all he had to do to not do that was simply chalk up the Mountain Dew as a loss.
8: Yeah.
7: Right? You know what? Man, that crisp, refreshing citrus taste. I'm going to have to just buy another one, I guess. A bottle of... Because, okay, let's say you go according to plan there and you fish it out. Then what? you're gonna put that to your lips? You're going to do that. That bottle that had been in the tank of a porta potty, you're going to put that bottle up to your mouth and drink from it?
8: No.
7: It'd cut the portable toilet apart around him and then rinse him off with a fire hose. Okay.
8: I think that's...
7: All right.
8: That
7: takes the cake. There's too many good details with this story. Much as I like the Wizinator, in respect, this was a great month. I don't think we could have made, even though I gave the listeners a hard time, I don't think we could really make a wrong choice today. That man spent 8 hours in a porta potty over a Mountain Dew, and the fire department had to spray him down. Did they bring soap? Do you think they got soap on one of those fire trucks? Because what's the internet meme? I know it smelled crazy in there.
8: Yeah.
7: And wherever he went for probably the next couple of days, he had some stink lines trailing him like Pigpen in Peanuts. Mountain Dew Dew! It's our winner. It's our monthly champion for July on 580 Sports Talk. And sir, we will smell you in December. When we come back, it's the 2026 580 Preps High School Football Game of the Week schedule reveal. If you're getting excited for high school football like we are, you won't want to miss this. It's coming up on 580 Sports Talk.
14: George Soros, Democratic Socialists, and the radical left know. You'd never vote for their judges. So far-left lunatics from the New York ACLU are pouring millions into Kansas, dominating the airwaves with a bunch of lies. It's simple. Right now, we have no control over who sits on our state Supreme Court. It's all decided by the rich leftist elite to benefit them, not us. The rich liberals think they're smarter than we are. They think we don't notice that our Supreme Court is weak and soft on crime, that it went easy on murderers, including the notorious Carr brothers and Devante Wash. But we know better, and together we can stop the radical left. Stop soft on crime judges. Stop their radical agenda. And we do it by voting yes on the Right to Vote Amendment. This Tuesday, August 4th, vote yes on the Right to Vote Amendment. Paid for by Kansans for Democracy. Kayla Glaze, Treasurer.
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7: Five Fridays from today, the Friday Night Lights will once again light up across the state of Kansas. High school football will be here before you know it. And in that spirit, here today on 580 Sports Talk, we are preparing to unveil our 2026 580 Preps Game of the Week broadcast schedule for 580 WIBW and our sister station, when necessary, Country 106.9. We do this, Spencer, because you and I have got high school football in the brain. We've been writing previews for the upcoming 2026 MSC Sports Pigskin Preview Magazine, bigger and better than ever. You may be familiar with it if you have followed schools in the Big East or the NEKL or the TVL over the years. Well, that magazine is growing.
8: By a lot.
7: To include Topeka schools, all eight of the Topeka Acacia member schools, and also a few other schools from the area. Rock Creek, Wabunsee, Mission Valley, Burlingame, Burlington, Santa Fe Trail, Osage City,
8: Linden,
7: and Linden. Those are the eight schools, along with the eight Topeka schools, that will feature in this year's MSC Sports Pigskin Preview. Be coming your way in August. We will have it at distribution sites across the area before the start of the new season. We can't wait for you to read it. As I mentioned, Spencer and I have been hard at work, not just the high schools, also some college previews, including a Washburn preview that I just finished writing earlier today. Lots of preseason honors and watch lists and things like that. It's going to be the finest high school football preview magazine you can get out here in Northeast Kansas, certainly the most comprehensive, and we can't wait for you to read it. So we're really, really excited about pairing what has been a long-time tradition here at 580, our Pigskin and Hoops preview, which for many years was a print publication, was an online-only publication the last couple of years. We're back in print, baby. We're back in print. And we're pairing up with our new ownership at MSC to produce the best high school football preview publication anywhere, the Pigskin Preview.
8: Can I add something?
7: Please.
8: Not only are you going to get the Pigskin Preview, but if you download the MSC Radio app, you can also hear the best crews across Northeast Kansas and North whatever area we're in, calling games.
7: Yeah, nobody's doing it better than the folks at MSC, and I can say that unequivocally because that includes us. We're folks at MSC. So whatever game is on any of the 10 MSC radio group stations on a Friday night, you'll be able to find it. You can scroll around and find the games, and we'll have, of course, if you follow us on social media, you'll be able to see what games we've got in the area in greater Northeast Kansas. We cover a lot of ground. The MSC folks have covered a ton of ground out in Northeast Kansas for a lot of years, and the addition of what we have done over the years to that is only going to grow the footprint of our high school football coverage. With that in mind, and with the typical Topeka and Shawnee County focus that we have always started our season with, on the 580 Preps Game of the Week, let's go ahead and unveil the 2026 high school football broadcast schedule. There is a graphic up on the screen on the YouTube channel, 580 Sports Talk. If you would like to look at it, it's there. 580 Sports Talk on YouTube. You can check it out. And for those of you who aren't looking at it right now, I will run it from the top. Week one, a double dip. Because on Thursday night, for the first time since 2021, a pair of USD 501 rivals meet. It's Topeka High and Highland Park at Hummer Sports Park on Thursday, September 3rd. That game will air on Country 106.9. That will be our first of three Thursday night games we'll bring you from Hummer Sports Park this season, the renewal of the rivalry between the Trojans and the Scots. The following night, our first Friday night game, also on Country 106.9, will be United Kansas Conference action. We're right back at Hummer Sports Park as Topeka West plays host to Piper. That'll be a very purple football game, that one, West and Piper.
8: I will miss both those two games.
7: Week number two. Well, this is the biggest no-brainer. The first thing I do when I fill out a schedule. Where's the War on 24? It's week two this year. It's at C.J. Hamilton Field in Silver Lake. Silver Lake and Rossville. Three of the last four Wars on 24 have gone overtime. What do the Eagles and the Bulldogs have in store for us this year? We'll find out September 11th, Friday night, on Country 106.9.
8: Hopefully a working scoreboard and no delay in the game.
7: Well, yeah, that last year there were some scoreboard troubles, but it was also week one.
8: Yeah.
7: Week two, everybody's got the kinks worked out by then. Week three, one of the finest ongoing rivalries, probably the best rivalry that's ongoing every year in the capital city because these two teams have remained league mates. It's Seaman and Shawnee Heights in week three. That game at Seaman, Don Pierce Field, Seaman Stadium. That is September 18th. That game will air on Country 106.9. Week four, we've got a Thursday nighter from Hummer Sports Park on September 24th. Another city rivalry from the UKC is Topeka West takes on Shawnee Heights. The following night, we'll be back at Hummer on September 25th. Topeka High and Washburn Rural in Centennial League competition. That game will air on Country 106.9. That's the last of our planned Country 106.9 broadcasts there through that month of September. On to week five, our first look at the three-time defending 3A state runners-up from Hayden. It'll be a bit of a new-look Wildcat team this year, but you bet against them being a contender at your own risk. Hayden will open district play on October 2nd against Baldwin. We will have that game for you as our game of the week in week number five. Week six, we do something we've never done.
8: I'm excited for this, having written the Linden preview.
7: We have never done this before. We are going to bring you eight-man football on 580 WIBW and FM 104.9. We will head south on 75 to Linden as the Tigers play host to Care Paravel, back at the eight-man level after playing 11-man football each the last 2 years. Last time Linden and Care Paravel played each other in eight-man football, it was in the sub-state in 2023. Care Paravel, in just their second year as Acacia member, made it all the way to sub-state that year. But that Linden team, of course, ridiculously talented. Maybe one of the most talented eight-man teams in state history with some of the Division I, major Division I talent they had on that team, and Linden won that game on their way to an undefeated state title. The long-awaited rematch, October 9th, Week 6, 580 WIBW and FM 104.9. Week 7, the third of our three Thursday night games, takes us back to Hummer Sports Park, Centennial League play, Topeka High battling Manhattan, and the other Centennial League game that week will air Friday night from Bowen Glaze Stadium at Washburn Rural, where the Junior Blues will welcome in Junction City on October 16th. Our regular season finale

0: in the process of being finalized to where the state championship games will be played this year. But we know the win of it, November 27th and November 28th. 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So
1: one of my biggest takeaways from this is three great Thursday night matchups.
0: Yeah, it's exciting.
1: Typically, they've been like Wichita or what, like KC area teams.
0: Yeah, we have couple of years. We haven't gotten that local element on Thursday night quite like we are here. Yeah. So we have got those games coming up in the high school football broadcast schedule. Our 580 Preps game of the week. In case you missed it, again, we've got the graphic up over on our YouTube channel, 580 Sports Talk. 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Everywhere you can find us on the web, we're going to have that schedule up for you to peruse. As always, the caveat that I must include, schedule subject to change. We will have high school football for you. The opener, we're really excited to see the Trojans and the Scots face each other again. Topeka High and Highland Park back on the schedule. September 3rd, a Thursday, our season opener for the 580 Preps Game of the Week. We're going to take a time out here on 580 Sports Talk. When we return, it's Change My Mind to wrap up this 4 o'clock hour. But before we get there, a quick word from my friends at Eagle Auto Wash and Detailing Salon. Well, it really rained hard this morning, didn't it? Hopefully that's the Mother Nature getting all the rain out of her system, and we have a few days of sunshine up ahead. And if the sun is shining, you want your car to be shining. 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
5: So change my mind.
6: All right. You heard everybody there. Change my mind here on 580 Sports Talk. Spencer, you got one today?
7: Yeah, change my mind. By the time the season's said and done, Cyrus Allen will be the Chiefs. Will be a top three leading receiver on the Chiefs.
6: You know, the way it's trending, that feels like a decent bet.
7: This might just be a first week of camp overreaction.
6: Right, and wouldn't be the first time, right? We've all been seduced by highlights in shorts and shells, and then when it turns out that it doesn't quite look the same when they start being able to hit you, and it wouldn't be a surprise. But if you're talking about on the wide receiver group, because I still think Travis Kelce is going to be one of the top three in terms of receiving production as the tight end.
7: Yeah.
6: But if you're talking strictly as the wide receiver group, I mean, given the injury histories for Rice and Worthy and Thornton, if Allen is healthy, he's going to have a chance. Like, yeah. I really do think there's something to the idea that he's building some early trust with Mahomes and some early trust as a route runner. And, if he's productive, they're going to have a hard time keeping him off the field. So, I don't know. I don't know what odds you get on that, but I think that's fascinating. And, he's certainly the early camp crush, isn't he?
7: Yeah.
6: Change my mind. The Royals should trade Daniel Lynch.
7: No, because they need pitching depth. That's my whole argument. They need pitching depth. He's got a couple of years of control left, doesn't he?
6: Yes, he does. He's got some team control remaining. Doesn't become a free agent until 2029, so he's got still his 3 years of arbitration left.
7: So, no, they need pitching depth.
6: They do, and he's their only good relief pitcher right now, and it would make watching the bullpen even more painful. But the question is he actually good? Because he's only, like, he's not a traditionally dominant relief pitcher because he's not striking out guys at a really high rate. I don't know that I feel as though Lynch is going to be a guy that you count on to be a stopper. I think he can be good, but I think if there's a team willing to give you something for a guy with 3 years of team control left, I think you've got to listen. I think you've got to listen to those because you might not have a more valuable trade piece, especially if you're going to be stubborn about Michael Wacha and Seth Lugo.
7: Yeah.
6: Lynch might be the most valuable guy outside of maybe Lane Thomas. We'll talk some Royals trade deadline coming up, plus headlines on the final hour of 580 Sports Talk.
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13: NBC News Radio, I'm Scott Carr. President Trump says he's losing faith in the ability to strike a deal with Iran. Speaking at a cabinet meeting held at Camp David Friday, Trump said that Iranian negotiators make him angry because all they do is lie. Meantime, the president says Iran's military is being destroyed, adding that Iran will now not have a nuclear weapon, and that if he hadn't acted, the Middle East would have been wiped out. The president said Iranians are crazy, and they plan to continue hitting them very hard with strikes. This as Hamas has said it's agreed to begin disarming under a plan just unveiled by the president aimed at ending the conflict in Gaza. Jagruti DeVay reports the militant group is now urging mediators to secure Israel's approval.
14: The disarmament process, it's not about handing over weapons to the other side necessarily. It's for giving weapons over to the Palestinian Technocratic Committee, backed by the U.S., to store the weapons.
13: The plan released by the Board of Peace calls for a phased-in ceasefire, the transfer of civilian governance to a transitional authority, and the complete disarmament of Hamas and other military groups.
14: In this first instance, it's the Gaza police force that are going to be handing over weapons, and then at a later stage down the line, it will be other militants, Hamas and other groups in Gaza. Then it will be heavy weaponry.
13: Meantime, reports say Israeli officials remain skeptical and have not yet committed to the plan. From Arizona to Montana, millions in the western U.S. are about to bake with the hottest summer temperatures yet. Forecasters warn cities, including Phoenix and Palm Springs, could get close to 120 degrees Saturday and Sunday. Death Valley could hit 126. The extreme heat risk could affect up to 40 million people across western states into the plains of North Dakota. Scott Carr, NBC News Radio.
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3: Breaking news as of Thursday afternoon, the three-day grace period for counting mail-in ballots after Election Day will stand for the primary election August 4th. A standoff in Topeka is over this evening after a federal fugitive barricaded themselves from U.S. Marshals inside the Topeka Baymont Wyndham Hotel. Shawnee County SWAT and Topeka police assisted in the situation. The suspect eventually surrendered. A 1 a.m. complaint involving a golf cart in Concordia led to the arrest of four people in connection to the theft of two golf carts. The golf carts were property of the Concordia Country Club. Governor Kelly requested assistance from FEMA today for recovery efforts following severe storms in early June. If the request is granted, several northeast Kansas counties look to receive funding for damages. I'm Riley Stark for 13 News.
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20: George Soros, Democratic Socialists, and the radical left know you'd never vote for their judges. So far-left lunatics from the New York ACLU are pouring millions into Kansas, dominating the airwaves with a bunch of lies. It's simple. Right now, we have no control over who sits on our state Supreme Court. It's all decided by the rich leftist elite to benefit them, not us. The rich liberals think they're smarter than we are. They think we don't notice that our Supreme Court is weak and soft on crime, that it went easy on murderers, including the notorious Carr brothers and Devante Wash. But we know better, and together we can stop the radical left. Stop soft on crime judges. Stop their radical agenda. And we do it by voting yes on the Right to Vote Amendment. This Tuesday, August 4th, vote yes on the Right to Vote Amendment. Paid for by Kansans for Democracy. Kayla Glaze, Treasurer.
12: Here's your updated WIBW forecast from the Certified Transmission Weather Center.
21: High temperatures reach up to 86 this afternoon under mainly sunny skies, northwesterly winds 10 to 15 miles an hour. Lows level off around 65 tonight, clear skies. Mainly sunny skies tomorrow, high temperatures reach up to 82. Bright sunshine and dry Sunday and Monday, mid-80s Sunday, upper 80s by Monday. I'm staff meteorologist Ray Miller, currently 84.
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0: Let's get it. 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That's the name of the channel. With you until 6 o'clock, Royals baseball tonight at 7 o'clock with pregame coverage and a 7:40 first pitch as the Royals venture to God's time zone, the Mountain time zone, for the first of three tonight with the Colorado Rockies. Michael Wacha on the hill. Could it be his final start in a Royals uniform? Probably not, but it could be, theoretically. Tomoyuki Sugano on the mound for the Rockies. It could be his final start in a Rockies uniform. He's got 10 wins this year. He's the first Rocky to win 10 games since 2021, which is a pretty long ways away. So that's, you know, that's how things go for that organization. We will preview that series, the preview that few wanted and fewer asked for, but nobody is more well-equipped to give you than me. I'm not going to self-indulge you for 20 minutes on an in-depth preview, but we'll talk a little baseball. We'll get into some trade deadline stuff. It does really seem like the Royals seem poised to just kind of sit it out, mostly sit it out, and that would be a pretty big mistake as the Royals are, with like the rest of baseball, 3 days away from that deadline. It is Monday, August 3rd, that is the deadline this year. Usually it would be today, but they pushed it back to August 3rd this year at 5 o'clock Central. So we'll be on the air. Headlines at this rate might just be all the trades, because nobody is being traded right now. There will be moves. There will be some real substantive moves. Will the Royals make any of them? It's feeling less and less likely. But
1: I would venture to guess over the weekend we're going to see guys pulled from games or pitchers starting.
0: Yep, already seeing that. Freddy Peralta was supposed to go for the Mets tonight. He has been scratched. That's been the weirdest thing about, I mean, the Mets are terrible, and one of the reasons they're terrible is that Freddy Peralta's been terrible, and he was so not terrible for all those years in Milwaukee. And I thought the Mets were getting an ace. He led the league in wins last year. He was 17-6 with an ERA under 3, and this year he's 5-9 with a 4.99. He got that Mets stink on him. So anyway, he's being scratched tonight because surely there's a team that looks at him and says, we just got to get him out of that Mets uniform and get him back to his form. And what I am hearing is that the Brewers might be that team. There's a lot of rumors out there that they might just go get their guy back for the rest of the season, because he is a free agent following this season. Anyhow, more baseball talk a little bit later on in English this hour. You can text the program today. Want to hear from you. 785-272-9429. That's 785-272-9429. Also, interact with us in the live chat on YouTube. Name of the channel is 580 Sports Talk, and if you're watching on YouTube today, feel free to jump in that live chat, say hello to your fellow listeners, help grow the 580 Sports Talk community, and play music trivia, because that's the new thing this week. Out of the blue, it has become it's become 580 music trivia talk in the live chat. So, and look, we have never told you what you can and cannot talk about, what you can and cannot do. All we have wanted you to do is make that yours and enjoy the company of other listeners to 580 Sports Talk. And whatever it becomes, it's yours. And so I think it's kind of cool. People talked about different things, done different things in that chat, and

0: I just appreciate very much the 580 Sports Talk community rocking with us here on a Friday afternoon. You could be anywhere in the world, but you're here with us, and we sure appreciate that. West John points out in the live chat. We also have commented on the Royals, sadly. It is all the comments on the Royals are kind of sad right now at this point of the season. But more about them later on. We got some headlines to get to. So let's dive in to some 580 Sports Talk headlines. First up, Pete Thamel of ESPN reporting that the University of Kansas Athletic Department is making a unique hire, and they have gone to the ranks of the NBA to do it. Sam Strantz is the new executive director for front office strategy and operation for the University of Kansas. Previously worked in the front office of the Houston Rockets. Thamel describes the position as being essentially a centralized general manager for the entire athletic department, and he'll report to AD Travis Goff. Thamel adds on X, the role will build out a front office model with the objective of adding value to the revenue-generating programs. So
1: this is a revenue-generating role.
0: Essentially a centralized general manager for the athletic department, as long as it's the revenue-generating program. So he is going to be somebody who works to develop strategies primarily with football and men's basketball. This is a more interesting role to me because we have seen football programs have general managers.
1: Yeah.
0: Basketball programs have general managers.
1: Yep.
0: What you don't see a lot of are the non-revenue sports having general managers, and probably feel like that's maybe a little less necessary to have somebody handling NIL and the transfer portal or your softball program or your track program. There's a little bit less at stake, a little bit less money that you're dealing with. Coaches might be more well-equipped to handle all of that without the intervention of the general manager, because that's why the general manager role exists now. It used to be that the coach was the general manager. That old Bill Parcells line that if I'm going to be the chef, I should get to buy the groceries. That's what a college coach was. They bought the groceries and they were the chef. Well, buying the groceries is a lot more labor-intensive in the NIL and transfer portal era. I hate using that term, but it works. Catch-all. So we have seen that role for basketball programs. We've seen that role for football programs. I think it would be interesting to have somebody who functions as a general manager in the non-revenue sports. I think that there would be perhaps a place for that to maybe lighten the load on some of those coaches and to make sure that you have consistent NIL strategies, branding strategies, player acquisition strategies up and down your athletic department. Doesn't seem like that's what Sam Strantz is going to be. Again, Pete Thamel's description of this new role of executive director of front office strategy and operations is to build out a front office model with the objective of adding value to the revenue generating programs. That's all like buzzword press release stuff. So it'll be fascinating, I think, to see what this job does in practice. I'm not aware of any other Power Four programs who employ somebody in that position, and interested to see if you Google the phrase executive director of front office strategy and operations, the first thing that comes up is Kansas, and the next thing that comes up is Kansas's job post on LinkedIn that says we're hiring for this position. So actually, that might be an interesting thing to peruse here.
1: The
0: job description. Yes, this position. This is good on the fly reporting here.
1: Yeah,
0: this position sits at the intersection of roster economics, revenue sharing, and multi-sport retention acquisition strategy.
1: So a numbers guy.
0: You'll serve as a direct advisor to our director of athletics and work aside our football and basketball. Critically, women's basketball is mentioned here as well. To personnel leadership, to shape how we allocate resources, retain talent, and maximize our rosters for the future of collegiate athletics. I would not have qualified to apply for this role because I have not spent 6 years in college athletics, pro sports, athlete representation, sports finance, or player personnel. I do feel like I understand what it takes to build winning programs in today's landscape. And check my CFB video game resume.
1: I knew you were going to go there.
0: But, yeah, so that's the role. It's a senior executive leadership role, driving roster economics, athlete compensation, and operational excellence across football, men's basketball, and women's basketball. Typically, a lot of schools that would not include women's basketball as a revenue-generating program. There's a lot of money in the women's NCAA tournament now, a lot more money than used to be in that tournament.
1: Well, there's
0: Maybe now that is a revenue generator, even if obviously not on the scale of men's basketball. Maybe now that is a revenue generator for Power Four athletic department.
1: KU also has one particularly, at least, really good women's basketball player that we just discussed yesterday, Julia Davis.
0: They got two. And Samaya Nichols,
1: too. And Samaya Nichols, yes. But specifically, Julia Davis, a freshman, I would venture to guess maybe some teams were trying to throw some money at her this offseason. Just speculation.
0: Sure.
1: But she was really good. So good that every week we were talking about a new accolade for her during the regular season. So you got to, if you want your women's basketball to be good, you got to make sure you're in there with the rev sharing and the retention.
0: Sam Strance went to law school at Tennessee. I'm looking at his LinkedIn right now, but I'm not logged in, so it's not going to let me look at his full LinkedIn bio, but he listed himself as senior team counsel or associate legal counsel of the Houston Rockets. So a law guy, not necessarily a numbers guy, more of a legal guy, which is interesting that's the direction they went with the hire. Anyhow, Sam Strance, executive director of front office strategy and operation at the University of Kansas. He'll report to Travis.
1: He has a very interesting experience. He worked at Sling TV.
0: Okay.
1: And before that, he was an assistant associate attorney in Memphis.
0: Okay.
1: And then
0: Tennessee
1: been,
0: law, yeah.
1: Yes, and then DP after law. Sling, where he was the corporate counsel, he was the associate legal counsel at for the Rockets in the Toyota Center from 21 to 24. And then since July of 24, he's been the senior team counsel.
0: There you go. Next headline, Spencer.
1: Yes, keeping it in college, specifically college basketball, following back-to-back postseason appearances in a 24-win season, Wichita State has signed head men's basketball coach Paul Mills to a 3-year contract extension that runs through June 30th of 2031. 58 wins through his first three seasons, the second most of any head coach in program history, trailing only Eddie Fogler's 61 from 1986 to 1989. I would also guess Wichita State now has some money freed up because they're no longer paying Greg Marshall.
0: Yes, they are out of that particular contractual obligation.
1: Worked out great.
0: Say won 24 games last year, and I don't think anybody noticed. And that's not Wichita State's fault. That's just they play in the American. And I don't think that's as relevant a basketball conference as the old Missouri Valley was. Like, if we're being completely honest, the old Valley, and I understand that the Valley is not the old Valley anymore, in part because schools like Wichita State left, right? But when you think about where Wichita State used to be, when they had Creighton in the Valley and a good UNI in the Valley, and, you know, some other good programs in that league. Missouri State had a good program. Illinois State had a couple of good years where they were, they imagined themselves as a thorn in Wichita State's side. Never quite got there. But, you know, Bradley's been to the tourney. Drake, good programs in the Missouri Valley Conference. Loyola joined the conference and was additive to the conference when Wichita State was in their last few years in the league. And now they're in the American, and the American, like, the draw of the American was, well, okay, they did have some good programs, right? The American Conference, when Wichita State joined, and I want to make sure I get the timeline exactly right here. When Wichita State joined the league, you had UConn in the league, you had Cincinnati in the league, you had Houston in the league, UCF really good league. And SMU in the league. That was a pretty strong league. And now all those teams I just mentioned are not in the league anymore. If you had to name a flagship basketball

0: program in the league. It's probably Memphis.
1: Yeah.
0: Temple certainly is not what they used to be. No. John Chaney is not walking through that door. South Florida's never been good. Tulsa has had some moments historically, but typically that's kind of a down program. They're good last year. And then you have Charlotte, Florida Atlantic, North Texas, Rice, UAB,
1: Conference USA imports.
0: UTSA. Who gives a
1: literally
0: damn?
1: Literally the Conference USA imports.
0: Like, that's just it. Who do you get excited about playing if you're a Wichita State fan?
1: That's the problem. But
0: who do you get fired up to play like you got fired up to play Drake? Even when you were a lot better than Drake, even in that run, you went to the final. They went to the Final Four. They were 34-0 the year after that. Like, you got excited for those games. Who do you get excited to play? Tulsa? Is that it? Do you really get turned to play Memphis? Are you a guaranteed sellout when ECU comes to town? Like, and again, Wichita State did not know that this is what the American would become when they made the move. They joined a league with UConn and Cincinnati and Houston, some programs with some real basketball bona fides. And obviously, when Wichita State joined it, they were in a very good run as a program, and then the Greg Marshall thing blew up, and Isaac Brown proved to not be ready for prime time as the full-time head coach. He won the league as the interim and went to the tournament, but wasn't ready for prime time as the head coach, and just the returns have been diminishing. They're a better program now. Paul Mills has him winning, and I figured he would. He's been a good coach everywhere he's gone. He's a former Baylor assistant for Scott Drew all those years. I like Paul Mills. I got nothing against Paul Mills. I've got nothing against Wichita State basketball. I just think it's sad that they're not, even as a 24-win team, they just don't feel even as relevant as they were when they weren't going to the Final Four, when they weren't 34-0, but they were still a really good program in a league that had an identity and they had rivalries, and now you play Rice.
1: Yeah.
0: And you play Florida Atlantic. And nobody cares.
1: You're playing Conference USA imports there. One thing I want to add, the biggest thing I think about signing him to that extension is the retention and non-roster turnover. Mills brings back 10 returners from the 24-win team.
0: That's a big deal. That's a lot of guys to bring back.
1: In an era dominated by transfer portal year in and year out, he has bucked that trend, unlike most programs in the American Conference. Since 2024, Wichita State has only lost 8 student-athletes to the transfer portal in men's basketball, 3-24, 3-25, and just 2 in the offseason. So that's probably a big reason why they're signing him to an extension, not only the winning on the court, but keeping players, because, man, basketball in particular, I think that transfer portal has blown up, where it's like you have one good year in the American – and you're like, you know what? I dominated the American. I'm going to go to the Big 12. I want to go to the Big 12. I want to go to the SEC. I want to go to the ACC. Like, but in these student athletes are staying for that coach. So,
0: next headline for me. We have talked about the efforts of college athletes to unionize over the years, and those efforts, you are quick to point out, have not been successful over time. I am of the belief that an NCAA that makes sense in the era of you're allowed to pay players now and the schools have to share their revenue with the players, if you want to see the NCAA survive and see some sanity restored to college athletics, you're going to need these kids to be able to collectively bargain with the NCAA for proper treatment, fair pay, fair distribution of revenue. But the history of the NCAA is, of course, trying to deny the athletes any share of the pie, which was successful for 100-plus years, and now trying to make it as hard as they can to collect any of the pie, or trying to claw back as much of the pie as they possibly can for themselves. And now you have union efforts with a bit more teeth. We talked about Stanford football joining the United College Athletes Association earlier this week. Today it was announced more than 100 women's college basketball players have joined the unionization campaign, making them the largest group of college athletes to formally push to collectively

0: bargain with their schools. The group aims to represent NCAA athletes across all sports and eventually form divisions for each sport to be able to bargain separately. After more than 6 months of quietly building a base of women's basketball players, they launched a campaign Friday to extend membership. Oregon State had 10 of their 13 players sign union cards, and they filed a petition to be recognized as union members and to negotiate with the university. One quote from Maryland senior basketball player Oluchi Okananwa, quote, "We are professional athletes. Although the NCAA begs to differ, we are employees." He's right. He's 100% correct. And I think you're going to see more and more of this. I'm not surprised that that women's basketball has a bit of a first mover advantage here, given that on the UCAA's board of advisors includes the current president of the WNBA Players Association, Nneka Ogwumike, and current WNBA player Cameron Brink, former star, of course, in women's college basketball. So that is the latest on the unionizing efforts of college athletes. Again, I think you should be rooting for this. If you would like to see some form of sanity, if you would like to see better roster retention, if you would like to see players stay in the same place, if you would like to see players sign long-term contracts, if you would like to see happier college athletes competing for their schools, yes, doing so is compensated professional athletes, but doing so for the schools that they attend and pursue educational opportunities. And you can roll your eyes about that for certain basketball stars or football stars, sure. But there's a lot of sports where, yeah, you're going pro. A lot of these athletes are going pro in something other than sports. And so it matters where they go. And this is something that I think you should be supporting. If you're a fan of college athletics and you would like to see some semblance of balance and sanity and reason return to college sports, collective bargaining is the way. I really believe it. Next headline, Spencer.
1: Yeah, speaking of players not wanting to go to pro in something other than sports, former KU Hooper A.J. Storr, former K-State Hooper Doug McDaniel are among a long list of former student-athletes that are now student-athletes again, as they've been granted a temporary injunction allowing them an additional year of eligibility as per the new 5-for-5, or is it 5-for-5, is that what they're calling it?
0: Yes, 5-for-5.
1: The new 5-for-5 program. Other players, Chandel Weaver, Jason Edwards, BJ Edwards, Jalen Washington, among others in this that were granted this temporary injunction. Those players have the option to enter the transfer portal if they have yet to do so already. We could be seeing Melvin Council's name on here pretty soon.
0: He's not part of that.
1: He's not part of that lawsuit. But
0: right.
1: If we already have one, I think that it sets a precedent, then...
0: Well, what I don't know is if the basis for the injunction is the same
1: as
0: counsel's filing. I think counsel's got less a leg to stand on than some of these other guys do. I think the guys who have a leg to stand on are the guys who played as freshmen. So they went 4 years, played all 4 years, and they feel like, well, hey, wait a second. Like, we can't have a fifth. What if we want a fifth? Like, what if we want a fifth year? I think those guys have more of a leg to stand on than Melvin Council. Yeah, they made me go. I had no choice but to go to JUCO because I caught a rape charge, and then my JUCO years shouldn't count, and I should get 4D1 years. Like that to me is iffier. But I mean, I think we've seen iffy injunctions granted. Goodness knows we've seen some really iffy ones granted.
1: So we could
0: this year.
1: See.
0: I just can't believe AJ Storr is going to try and play another year.
1: He's going to try to play a fifth season at a fifth different school, probably.
0: And didn't he play at like four different high schools?
1: Yes, he did.
0: He's a different school every single year, which is
1: nuts.
0: No,
1: he played at three, according to this. He might have started high school at a different one. He played at Kankakee in Illinois.
0: Kankakee, yeah.
1: And then he moved to Las Vegas to attend Bishop Gorman.
0: Uh-huh.
1: Yeah. Oh, no, he did. So then he attended Bishop Gorman.
0: Right. And then He finished at IMG Academy.
1: And then he went to Arizona Compass Prep.
0: Yeah.
1: And then he finished at
0: so,
1: IMG.
0: So 4 years of high school, four different teams. He was a freshman at St. John's. He was a sophomore at Wisconsin. He was a junior at KU. He was a senior at Ole Miss.
1: And he could be a super senior, six-year player.
0: He's
1: going to
0: make it nine for nine. Nine for nine. That's incredible. Ooh, that is. You'll never see that again.
1: No. Is he trying to get a Guinness World Record here?
0: That is remarkable.
1: Yeah.
0: So, all right. Final headline for us today. CBS Sports has announced that football analyst Tony Romo is on leave from his role until further notice. And J.J. Watt will replace Romo in the booth with Jim Nantz and sideline reporter Tracy Wilson. Obviously, well documented that Romo caught an OWI a couple of weekends ago. In his home state of Wisconsin, got three citations from the Milwaukee County Sheriff's Office following the traffic stop on July 23rd. His court appearance is scheduled for September 21. He was pretty obviously inebriated, performed poorly on field sobriety tests, had an open container of alcohol in his Jeep.
1: Did I pass? Oh, you want me to put my hands behind my back? I need to go get my slides.
0: The stretches he was doing on the car were taking me out.
1: Look, he played 18 holes of golf. He needed a stretch.
0: So, Romo's in the middle of a 10-year, $180 million contract with CBS Sports. Does he feel like an $18 million a year analyst?
1: Oh, Jim, he sure does.
0: Like, again, I think when he first came out and he knew the league like the back of his hand and he could predict plays because he was familiar with everybody's tendencies and brought a new voice and a new excitement to the booth. Yeah, sure.
1: And a new angle.
0: I enjoyed the Tony Romo experience. And now the Tony Romo experience is, ooh, I don't know, Jim. I don't know. That sounded terrible. We apologize. but yeah, that's the Tony Romo experience these days. So you wonder if CBS might even be looking for a way out of that, to be honest with you.
1: Somebody said, I saw on X, Ryan Gilbert, I think, our buddy, our friend of the
0: show. Friend of the program, managing editor, GoPowerCat.com.
1: I think he put something on X saying maybe this will get CBS excuses to go away from Jim Nantz.
0: I don't know about Jim Nantz, but Nantz is still their number one football guy.
1: Yeah.
0: But
1: he's an Iron Eagle stan, though.
0: I love Iron Eagle, too.
1: I do, too.
0: I love Iron Eagle, too. That's our final headline. Let's go ahead and wrap those up and hit a break here on 580 Sports Talk. When we come back, you will not hear a more in-depth preview of Rockies Royals this weekend than you will hear on this here program, because I'm the only person cares enough to give one to you. 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
2: .536 on 580 Sports Talk. We're talking about Tony Romo. They owe him $72 million over the next 4 years, CBS does. And that's $18 million a year. Texan 785 said he's not even an $18 a year announcer. Andrew Marchand wrote about this at The Athletic today and included the tidbit that he's not known as an especially hard worker, which, oh, you
0: yeah,
2: don't
0: I remember
2: say.
0: When that came out, like a year ago.
2: And they got the great example of he did the Bills Jaguars playoff game, he and Nance, this past year. And Jim Nance, Romo's big analysis of the Jaguars was, I'm telling you, they can win this game today. Like, yeah, they're the higher seed. They're at home. You don't say.
0: Yeah.
2: You don't say, Tony. Yeah, he's a bit of a fall from grace for Tony Romo. Because he was. Like, when he came out, it was something new, something fresh.
0: Well, I think, too,
2: he was calling plays before they happened. It was really impressive. We were all, like, duly impressed by that because nobody else was doing that.
0: I think, too, it also had to deal with the fact that he was such a letdown as a player, and that everybody was like, well, he's really good doing this color analyst thing.
2: Now, letdown as a player is a little harsh. He was a very good player. He never won a Super Bowl or anything in the playoffs.
0: The Cowboys always choked in December.
2: Well, that's the Cowboys. It's the Cowboys thing.
0: But he was the leader of the Cowboys.
2: That's just a Tony Romo thing. Honestly, it was the contrast to Phil Simms. Because we were all sick to death of Phil Simms.
0: Yeah.
2: Like that's really what it was. We were sick to death of Phil Simms, and
0: now we're sick to death of Tony Romo. Will we get sick to death of J.J. Watt?
2: I'm preemptively sick to death of J.J. Watt.
0: Why?
2: I don't think he's going to bring us anything super insightful in the booth either.
0: Get Greg Olson.
2: Greg Olson is really good, and then he got demoted so Tom Brady could. And like Brady was better in year two than he was in year one.
0: Yeah,
2: he was, but like. Yeah, it's kind of a dwindling number of guys that you're really happy to hear as the analyst. Like, Chris Collinsworth is well past expiration at this point.
0: Patrick Mahomes.
2: Yeah. Herb Street on Thursday night, he's a college guy. I don't like him on the pros.
0: So sometimes I like when you have a real good rookie on Thursdays, him giving analysis from college on a rookie is nice, but not on a guy that's been in the league for 15 years.
2: Yeah.
0: And what was he going to tell me about Joe? This was the Thursday night matchup, Joe Flacco versus Aaron Rodgers.
2: Yeah. No, that's an entirely a fair point. And it's too bad because I think there are a lot of really good play-by-play guys. I just don't think, you know, that the analyst pool has been particularly well replenished. I like Aikman. But the reason I like Aikman is unlike Romo, and I think Watt probably, and certainly Brady, and Collinsworth, and a lot of guys, they're afraid to say anything not nice. Every now and again, like, Collinsworth will break the veil. Like, he was so mean to Kenneth Walker in the Super Bowl. Hey, he can't block and he can't catch. So, whoa, man, what?
0: I think
2: Aikman, if he sees bad quarterback play or just bad play in general, you're going to hear about it from Troy.
0: I also think
2: he does not suffer bad football.
0: Him and Buck have been so much better since they went to ESPN.
2: I think there's something to that.
0: Like, I did not like Joe Buck on Fox.
2: Guys get better. Like, Brady was better in year two than he was in year one. Maybe J.J. Watt will grow on me a little bit. I think, if Tony Romo were not part of the CBS crew moving forward, I don't think there'd be a lot of tear shit. I really don't. And if that's the guy you're paying $18 million to, you got to ask, is it worth it? Is it worth paying $18 million a year for a guy who's worn out his welcome? I would hate to see anybody lose their job because they got, maybe Tony's got a real problem. Like, look, man, like, you got open container in the vehicle? That's not something I've ever done.
0: Well, at this point, that's on leave sends me to believe they're sending him to rehab.
2: And that could be. It could just be that. And if he's got a problem, I hope he beats it. I hope he's able to kick that habit and it emerges healthier and happier from it. Sincerely, I hope that for anybody, whether I liked him as a broadcaster or not. But yeah, it's an interesting situation because I thought, to be honest with you, I thought CBS was just going to leave that be. and just say,

0: You know, this will blow over by opening day.
1: It wasn't a felony or anything.
0: Right. Like,
1: this will be a traffic ticket.
0: Yeah, there's three citations, and we'll just let this blow over. And by the time, I don't know what CBS's marquee week one game is, but by the time you get there, everybody will have forgotten about it. And instead, they decided to make a statement about penalizing him. And, yeah, when we see him again on TV, who knows?
1: I'll be interested to see who gets paired with Ian then. Is it going to be Trent Green, Charles Davis?
0: Just slide everybody up in the booth? Or
1: are
0: maybe
1: you going to give... is Jason McCourty back? I don't know if he's back, because it was a three-guy
0: booth know.
1: There.
0: I don't know. They'll announce all those broadcast teams, I'm sure.
1: Pretty soon.
0: Moving forward. Can you tell we're putting off talking about this baseball series this weekend between the Royals and the Rockies? Because listen...
1: That's what's happening.
0: I can give you a hard... I can give all of you a hard time about how lucky you all are that you have the world's foremost Rockies/Royals expert right here behind this very microphone talking to you right now. What a treat. Nobody is more equipped to talk about this series and to try and dress it up and put lipstick on this particular pig than yours truly. The flip side, as expressed by this texter from the 785, I would rather hear you give me a play-by-play of paint drying and I would be more excited. I understand. I understand and I take no offense. But that is the series tonight. The battle of who could care less. The Rockies and the Royals at Coors Field in Denver over the course of the next 3 days. It could be Michael Wacha's final start as a Royal. As of now, he's still scheduled to make it, has not been scratched, which means there doesn't appear to be any imminent interest either in other teams acquiring Wacha or in the Royals trading their all-star right-hander. So he is set to take the mound tonight in Denver, looking for his sixth win of the season. The lineup in support of Wacha tonight, hoping to bust those notoriously kind fences at 20th and Blake in Denver. Carter Jensen will lead off and do the catching. Lane Thomas is in center field. Jack Hegley owns it first. Salvador Perez will be the DH tonight and back cleanup. Michael Massey is at second base, batting fifth. Then it's Isaac Collins in left, John Rave in right, Josh Rojas at third, Andrew Velasquez at shortstop. The Royals, by the way, could have activated Bobby Witt Jr. from the injured list as early as today. And we're planning on evaluating him today. And let us know if you hear anything, because we haven't. So I don't know if that bodes well or bodes poorly, but obviously this was the first day that we could have seen Bobby Witt Jr. back. And no news doesn't really feel like good news when it comes to an injury, especially given how the Royals have handled those this year. So more Andrew Velasquez in your life. No home runs on the year.
1: Colbert.
0: Yeah, well, it's Velasquez tonight. They'll go up against Tomo Sugano, the Japanese right-hander, last seen last year leading the American League in home runs allowed, pitching for the Orioles. Most thought, most being me, that he'd go to Coors Field and be a disaster. Instead, he's been the Rockies' best starting pitcher, which is damning with faint praise as always, but he is 10-4 on the year with an ERA in the mid-4s. He has given up 20 home runs in 96 innings, though. So very much home run prone. Just tends to give up a lot of solo home runs because he doesn't walk guys. The Colorado lineup features a bunch of guys who will probably be wearing different uniforms by maybe even the end of the series. Jake McCarthy is a trade candidate. He's in left field leading off. Mickey Moniak, former number one overall pick in the draft, is also a trade candidate. He DHs in bat second. Hunter Goodman getting a lot of buzz on the trade market because he's a catcher with 31 home runs, but I don't think the Rockies really want to move him. He's batting third and doing the catching. TJ Rumfield is the first baseman. Stop me when you've heard of one of these guys. Like, these guys are in my life on a day-to-day basis, but I'm not even kidding. This is the most anonymous Colorado Rockies team of my life, and that includes the one that won 43 games last year. Because at least Chris Bryant popped up on that roster for a little bit.
1: Yeah.
0: And he hasn't played, he's never going to play another inning of baseball. TJ Rumfield bats cleanup at first base. Kyle Karros, maybe you remember his dad, he's at third base, batting fifth. Tyler Freeman is the second baseman, batting sixth. Troy Johnston in right field, batting seventh. Fun fact about Troy Johnston, he let his wife pick his walk-up music this year, and that's why his walk-up music is Mambo number 5. Brenton Doyle, your boy, Shepherd University, off the injured list and back

0: into the Rockies lineup in center field tonight, batting eighth, and former Gold Glove shortstop Ezekiel Tovar batting ninth. So those are your lineups for tonight. Again, it would not be a surprise from the Colorado angle if McCarthy and Moniak were both traded at the deadline. Those seem to be pretty appealing pieces. Moniak's got 17 home runs. McCarthy's got 10 dingers and 17 steals. And the Rockies have a something of an organizational logjam in the outfield. So, you know, remember those names for as long as you need them. They will, again, probably be wearing different uniforms by Monday at 5 p.m. Central. As for the Royals, well, Michael Wacha is still pitching tonight, and I think that kind of tells you all you need to know. This is the proximity to the trade deadline at which you start to see teams scratch their starters. Freddy Peralta not going for the Mets tonight. Casey Mize scratched for the Tigers tonight. Sounds like the Tigers are all in on selling, and that Scooble and Mize and others are going to be wearing different uniforms by Monday night. But the Royals not doing that with Michael Wacha. And at first, I understood that line of thinking, but the further you get into it, like, if you're not willing to reinvest the $35 million you owe Michael Wacha and Seth Lugo on free agent pitchers next offseason that might be every bit as good or even better than you'll get from a 37-year-old Seth Lugo in 2027, then maybe all this is what John Sherman deserves. If that's how they're going to play this deadline. Lane Thomas is out there tonight. He will certainly move because there's no right-handed bats available. There's nobody. Nobody. Lane Thomas might be the best right-handed bat that moves by the deadline, which says all you need to know. But he's still out there. No Marte in the lineup tonight. They could listen on him, I suppose. But that's about it as far as the Royals trade goes. Keep an eye on their bullpen. Did they stay off of John Schreiber, who hasn't pitched much lately? And I think they'd like to find a new home for him. Did they stay off of Lynch? Do they think about, because he might be, if they're not going to trade Wacha and Lugo, he might be their most valuable piece.
1: Which I think, too, the last couple of days, minus, you know, the suckiness of yesterday's bullpen, the fact that they haven't used a lot of bullpen arms in the last two games, helps them if they're going to trade somebody this weekend.
0: It does. It helps stay off of them. These are two of the three worst ninth-inning pitching teams in baseball. You know that well about the Royals and their 7.50 team ERA. The Rockies' ERA is in the high fives. So, you know, buy a ticket, but come the ninth inning, you'll only need the edge of your seat with these two bullpens doing battle. It's the resistible force and the movable object, the Royals and the Rockies. We'll take a timeout, come back, some parting thoughts before we get to a final word on 580 Sports Talk.
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4: George Soros, Democratic Socialists, and the radical left know you'd never vote for their judges. So far-left lunatics from the New York ACLU are pouring millions into Kansas, dominating the airwaves with a bunch of lies. It's simple. Right now, we have no control over who sits on our state Supreme Court. It's all decided by the rich leftist elite to benefit them, not us. The rich liberals think they're smarter than we are. They think we don't notice that our Supreme Court is weak and soft on crime, that it went easy on murderers, including the notorious Carr brothers and Devante Wash. But we know better, and together we can stop the radical left. Stop soft on crime judges. Stop their radical agenda. And we do it by voting yes on the Right to Vote Amendment. This Tuesday, August 4th, vote yes on the Right to Vote Amendment. Paid for by Kansans for Democracy. Kayla Glaze, Treasurer.
5: The boys are playing some ball.
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6: Swung on and missed. Strike three. A beautiful slider to end the top of the

0: in northeast Nebraska, pretty clear north of Lincoln. They had an event there called the North American Manure Expo.
1: What?
0: And I thought they could steal that name for the Rockies Royal Series this weekend.
1: That's funny
0: stuff. For more information, go to manureexpo.ca for some reason. North American, maybe it's a Canadian organization. I don't know.
1: Sure sounds like it.
0: Anyway. Baseball trade deadline, all basically quiet. The Twins made a move yesterday. They got so excited about their ultimate grand slam walk-off over the Royals. They went out and got left-handed reliever A.J. Minter from the Twins in exchange for a prospect. Minter, decent left-handed reliever. Maybe one of the better ones on the market. Doesn't strike out a ton of guys, but has in the past. He's pitched in the playoffs. He was on that Braves bullpen, and they won the title in 2021. So the Twins start acquiring, and the Mets start their sales process. The thing that has to happen, the thing I am rooting for the most, is for, and they've done this in their organization's history, I am pulling very hard for the Milwaukee Brewers to trade for Tarik Skubal. Because I think if they trade for Tarik Skubal, I know the Dodgers are the Dodgers. I know. They feel inevitable in the postseason. But imagine if you could go Skubal and Mizorowski 1-2 in a playoff series and get those guys to start four. That's four starts in a best of seven. Good luck, man. Go win a World Series. If you're Milwaukee, you've been to one World Series. One. Ever. 1982. You were in a different league. Took it to seven, but lost to the Cardinals. One World Series ever. Go try and win a World Series. Take a shot. Take your shot. Even if you know, this guy's going to sign with the Dodgers for $700 gazillion next offseason. And whenever we play more baseball, he'll be a Dodger. Go get him for 2 months. Go get him for 2 months and try to win a World Series. That would be to me, the most exciting move that a team could make. Go try to win the World Series. Or the Rays. Somebody like that. Somebody who's never won one. Go out and get that dude.
1: Yeah.
0: Go out and get that guy and give yourself a real chance. He's probably going to the Dodgers, though. Like,
1: if he goes to the Dodgers, I'd give up on baseball.
0: Yeah, I think a lot of people will be really angry about that, too. Might be one of those the commissioner's got to step in for the good of the game, right?
1: Yeah.
0: The commissioner's got to step in.
1: You are the reason we aren't having a season.
0: Take a timeout. Come back with the final word for the week here on 580 Sports Talk.
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0: Wrap it up, B. Final word for the week here on 580 Sports Talk. Spencer Dupuy, what you got?
1: Yeah, I got two final words here. First, I think Cyrus Allen, I hope that this is not just a 1 week or a camp crush kind of thing, because the Chiefs could really use the next guy. Because, I mean, no need to re-sign Rashee Rice with everything that's going on in his outside world. And Xavier Worthy needs to take a step up and not get injured, because he said in his post-game or in his presser earlier today that –

0: wasn't the same all year because he was hurt last year. So hopefully Cyrus Allen is the guy that can help the Chiefs. Also, want to wish my girlfriend a happy anniversary.
1: Hey!
0: She's got some flowers and a special gift coming home.
1: Hey, how about that? Happy anniversary to the happy couple. Final word for me real quick. I think it's going to be a frantic couple of days before the Major League Baseball trade deadline. There will be trades. There always are. Maybe all of them wait till the 11th hour on Monday. But I do think we're going to see some movement, which means one of the reasons, maybe the only reason, to tune into Royals Rockies this weekend is to be on Hug Watch.
0: Yeah.
1: You're going to be Hug Watch in the Rockies dugout, I can tell you that. Might be Hug Watch in the Royals dugout as well. Royals baseball coming tonight, 7:40 first pitch, so a 7 o'clock pregame. Saturday, 6:30 pregame, 7:10 first pitch. Sunday afternoon, 1:30 pregame, and a 2:10 first pitch. Enjoy the games. Enjoy the rest of your sports weekend. We're back on Monday from 3 until 6. For Spencer, I'm Dan, and this was 580 Sports Talk. Have a great weekend, everyone. Good night!
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6: NBC News Radio, I'm Scott Carr. The U.S. and Israel are reportedly preparing to bombard energy-related targets in Iran. CBS News is reporting the strikes could amount to the harshest bombing campaign to date against energy infrastructure targets. They report President Trump has not given the final go-ahead on the plan. It would mark Israel's return to joint strikes against Iran since the early days of the war. At a cabinet meeting Friday at Camp David, Trump said, "We'll be hitting them very hard." The president also expressed doubts about reports that cyber attacks on more than 30 Minnesota water systems may be linked to Iran. Several reports cite U.S. officials that say the attacks may be linked to Iran. When asked about the reports, Trump told reporters Minnesota was to blame for the cyber attacks. A multi-day-long severe weather threat's now moving into the central plain states and the Midwest. NBC's Ryan Chandler reports NOAA's issued a 2 out of 4 risk of flash flooding for parts of Minnesota, Wisconsin, Illinois, and other states across that region.
7: Alabama also seeing fierce storms yesterday, along with Florida, with heavy rain.
6: As he reports in western states, the problem this weekend will be another heat dome.
7: A summer scorcher with almost 70 million under heat alerts.
6: Desert cities like Phoenix and Palm Springs could see temperatures approaching 120 degrees tomorrow and Sunday. The president's pushing for a Senate vote to confirm his former personal attorney, Todd Blanche, as the new U.S. Attorney General. In a post, Trump appears to back away from his idea of pulling the nomination until the two Republican holdouts are out of office. Trump called out Republican Senator John Cornyn of Texas, who's been holding out until he and Republican Senator Tom Tillis of North Carolina get a written guarantee that Trump's so-called anti-

0: anti-weaponization fund is dead. That $1.8 billion fund could be used to compensate January 6th rioters turned defendants. Scott Carr, NBC News Radio.
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4: Hi, I'm Felicia Rolfe. Here are today's headlines from 12 News. A former Kansas police officer accused of recording a minor in a bathroom now faces federal charges. The Labette County Sheriff's Office says 28-year-old Tyler White is set to appear in federal court. He was a police officer in Parsons but was fired after his arrest. White faces charges including breach of privacy and official misconduct. K-State sounding the alarm because fall armyworms are coming to Kansas. A new report confirms fall armyworm moths are active statewide, and K-State urging farmers and landowners to step up scouting now because outbreaks develop rapidly. Kansas Governor Laura Kelly requesting a major presidential disaster declaration for storm damage from June 4th through the 15th to help 30 counties recover. And Wichita, Felicia Rolfe, 12 News.
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6: Lows level off around 65 tonight under clear skies, northwesterly winds 10 to 15 miles an hour. Mainly clear sky tomorrow, high temperatures reach up to 82. Lows level off around 64 tomorrow night, clear skies. Clear skies and dry Sunday and Monday, mid 80s Sunday, upper 80s by Monday. I'm staff meteorologist Ray Miller. Currently it's 83 degrees.
7: George Soros, Democratic Socialists, and the radical left know you'd never vote for their judges. So far-left lunatics from the New York ACLU are pouring millions into Kansas, dominating the airwaves with a bunch of lies. It's simple. Right now, we have no control over who sits on our state Supreme Court. It's all decided by the rich leftist elite to benefit them, not us. The rich liberals think they're smarter than we are. They think we don't notice that our Supreme Court is weak and soft on crime, that it went easy on murderers, including the notorious Carr brothers and Devontae Wash. But we know better, and together we can stop the radical left. Stop soft on crime judges. Stop their radical agenda. And we do it by voting yes on the right to vote amendment. This Tuesday, August 4th, vote yes on the right to vote amendment. Paid for by Kansans for Democracy. Kayla Glaze, Treasurer.
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12: Welcome back to the Ramsey Show in the Fairwinds Credit Union Studio. I'm George Camel here with Jade Warshaw. Stacy is up next in Tampa, Florida. What's going on, Stacy?
13: Hi, George and Jade. Thank you for accepting my call. Actually, I'm trying to keep from going back to a shelter.
12: Oh, my goodness. A homeless shelter?
13: I recently got out of it about 3-4 months ago. I managed to take 500.

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12: Thank you. Thank you so much for having me, George and Jane.
11: Absolutely. How can we help?
12: Well, ultimately, our question is about paying for college for three kids. First, we want to thank you. We want to thank Total Money Makeover. Back in 2009, my husband and I paid off $92,000 in debt in 22 months.
11: Wow. Amazing.
12: The debt snowball. So thank you. That set us on a pretty good financial path, but not perfect because, like I said, our question is about paying for college. We have three kids. One is in her second year of college. One is going to be a senior. One is a freshman. And we're okay right now, but we're going to run out, basically. So our question is ultimately, what's the best path? We have some investments, and we want to know what the best path would be.
11: All right.
13: Are there any scholarships involved? Are they working? Tell us all the components that need to come together.
12: Sure.
13: Aside from just you guys' cash.
12: Sure. Our oldest is in she'll be a sophomore. She did get a number of three scholarships, smaller scholarships, but basically we're paying almost full price. And our middle daughter did get a nice sports scholarship. She'll be a senior in high school.
13: Okay.
12: But we already know she has a nice sports scholarship, which will pay for a little over half, but okay. It's out of state, so it's still going to be,
13: It's out of state?
12: Yeah.
13: Okay.
12: So it's still going to be around 20 per year. And then our son is a freshman in high school, kind of unknown. So okay. We're just going, like when we run the numbers, we're just like, we're in Virginia. We're going to pay, basically full.

0: D.C. U.S. Attorney Jeanine Pirro's office says the damage was due to the result of flawed installation by the contractor, not Hearn. Scott Carr, NBC News Radio.
1: George Soros, Democratic Socialists, and the radical left know you'd never vote for their judges. So far-left lunatics from the New York ACLU are pouring millions into Kansas, dominating the airwaves with a bunch of lies. It's simple. Right now, we have no control over who sits on our state Supreme Court. It's all decided by the rich leftist elite to benefit them, not us. The rich liberals think they're smarter than we are. They think we don't notice that our Supreme Court is weak and soft on crime, that it went easy on murderers, including the notorious Carr brothers and Devante Wash. But we know better, and together we can stop the radical left. Stop soft on crime judges. Stop their radical agenda. And we do it by voting yes on the Right to Vote Amendment. This Tuesday, August 4th, vote yes on the Right to Vote Amendment. Paid for by Kansans for Democracy. Kayla Glees, Treasurer.
2: While serving in Afghanistan, I was shot in the head by sniper fire. 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
9: Ask Ramsey is our free AI tool that's built and trained on proven Ramsey principles, and today we're going to break down one of the questions we received this week. Here it is. Why should I set aside 15% to retirement before paying off my mortgage?
10: I love this question. We get this a lot. And one of the reasons is compound interest is really time sensitive, right, guys? And your mortgage isn't going anywhere, but the time in the market is going somewhere. 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So important there. And the truth is your mortgage has a fixed payoff date regardless of when you attack it extra hard. Of course, we want you to do that at some point, but...
9: Yeah, because the thing is, if you just made minimum payments on your mortgage on a 15-year, it's gone in 15 years.
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10: The problem is if you skip investing and you pay the mortgage faster, you arrive at a paid-for house, which is kind of nice, but then your retirement is very thin, and that doesn't feel very good either.

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7: Our scripture of the day, Matthew 6:26. Look at the birds of the air. They do not sow or reap or store away in barns, and yet your heavenly Father feeds them. Are you not much more valuable than they? Mary Kay Ash said, aerodynamically, the bumblebee shouldn't be able to fly, but the bumblebee doesn't know it, so it goes on flying anyway.
8: Is that true? That's
7: I didn't know.
8: Is
7: I figured
8: true?
7: It must have the aerodynamics.
8: Built in. You really think it's sitting there thinking about it?
7: I don't think so.
8: I don't know, Mary Kate.
7: All right, I'll take it. It's an interesting thought.
8: It's an interesting thought.
7: I get the principle underneath it, and I respect it. There we go.
8: There we go.
7: Speaking of which, Kay is in Houston, Texas. What's going on, Kay?
9: Hey, thanks so much for taking my call today. I appreciate it.
7: Absolutely.
9: Yeah, so I am going through a divorce after leaving an abusive marriage, and I'm underwater every month, and I'm sorry.
7: It's okay.
9: I have two kids, 2 and 10 months, and I'm just trying to figure out how to manage all the costs coming at me.
7: So sorry, Kay.
9: I'm about $5,000 in the hole a month after doing my budget. Once the divorce is finalized, I'll be okay. I'll be like right at where I need to be each month. But right now I'm having to cover my rent on my new apartment plus my old mortgage.
8: Oh.
9: And the bills at my marital home. I had to move out of my house.
8: Why are you having to do rent and mortgage? Is he paying anything to the mortgage?
9: He pays half. I'm just giving him half of everything right now. That's what our county's standing orders require, is that I pay half of all of our bills until something else is in place.
7: So everything is 50-50 until divorce is processed and final?
8: Okay.
9: Just until there's a temporary order in place. So we're working on that with our attorneys, but he's dragging his feet, you know, and making things drag out longer and getting more expensive.
8: Is there a cap on it at all?
9: I'm hoping to have it set in September, mid-September.
7: Okay.
9: So I'm hoping by mid-September I can get some clarity on, like, okay, maybe I can stop paying the mortgage and stuff, and then that would give me at least that.
8: Mm-hmm.
9: But at this point, I just.
8: Okay. Who's got the kids?
9: I do. I have them full time.
8: Okay. So of the $5,000 that you're underwater, tell us how much money that you have to your name that you can spend on the things that are not half of the bills.
9: Like cash? Would I have cash on hand?
8: Yeah. I mean, is the income being split, or is it just the expenses being split?
9: No. So it's just expenses. So we've each, like, our income, like, I'm paying half of the mortgage, like, on the website.
8: Understood.
9: And that,
8: but you don't get half of the income that you guys shared.
9: No, no. So I just, I actually

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10: The Royals have arrived at their final destination on their longest road trip of the year, Denver, Colorado, for the opener of a three-game series with the Rockies. 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We come to you from Coors Field, along with Jake Eisenberg and our producer-engineer, Eric Guthrie. I'm Steve Stewart. Michael Wacha will be the Royals' starting pitcher tonight. Tomoyuki Sugano pitches for Colorado. Coming up, a visit with Randy Dobnak, fresh off a big win over his former team Wednesday night. But next, Ryan talks to the Royals manager, Matt Quatrero, when the Bob Allen Ford pregame show continues on the Royals Baseball Network.
11: If you've been feeling unsteady, disoriented, or like your surroundings are moving, you're not imagining it, and you're not alone. For many people, these are